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2: Yes.
1: Now, we need to get him to LMCU Ballpark. Thank you very much for taking the time, Jill.
2: Thanks for having me.
1: That's Jill Wallace, the president and CEO of Goodwill Greater Grand Rapids. Rainer Castillo is through three, and so are we. Bottom of the third is next. 3-1 West Michigan on Whitecaps Radio and TV.
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0: top. Two-run lead. Ricardo Hurtado to lead things off for the Whitecaps. Two balls, no strikes. Elvis Cortez is back to work, who made his Midwest League debut here at this ballpark against the Whitecaps. Got roughed up a little bit. He falls behind here. Three balls, no. They called that a strike, rather. Outside corner. Make it 2-1 to Hurtado, whose swings continue to slowly but surely improve. Had a base hit in his first at-bat. He leaves that one alone. Three balls, one strike. And for Hurtado, it really does feel like a race to get himself ahead of counts.
1: And lay off those sliders, breaking balls, curve balls away. He used to go fishing for those. You can tell he's being patient tonight.
0: 3-1. Oof, got one in the middle of the plate. Just missed it. You see that snap of his head. Perhaps a little frustrated that he didn't barrel that baseball.
1: Because he earned it. I mean, that's what he did in his last AB. He earned a late fastball and he turned it around. He got one in roughly the same spot. Didn't do it that time. He might get another one, though.
0: Here's the payoff. Inside, he earns a free pass. Third straight inning in which the Whitecaps have gotten a base runner early in the frame. Now it brings up Bryce Rayner, who's responsible for the first Whitecaps run with a sac fly back in the opening inning.
1: And in the long scheme, the big scheme of things, getting the leadoff man on is so important for everything, for the entire operation. They can do that more. They'll be in good hands.
0: Rayner takes inside. One ball, no strikes. 3-1. Whitecaps in front. Bryce Rayner now with his three homers and 19 RBIs. That one missed just a tad inside. Cortez, we noticed, really kind of having a trouble getting ahead of hitters. A lot of these Caps hitters have had counts in their favor so far. 2-0 to Rayner. Down and in. Three balls and no strikes. Conversely, Rayner Castillo's top of the third was about as good as he's looked tonight.
1: I mean, he's looking confident. And I thought, I was actually talking with some of the guys over in the press box about what he's doing tonight, and I thought they brought up a really interesting point. He's working a lot quicker on the mound than he normally does. He's releasing the baseball with about 10 seconds on the pitch clock. Rayner is typically one that brings it down to about 7-6 seconds. So it might not say a lot, but what it tells me is that he's thinking less about what he's throwing and more just trusting his stuff, which is where they want him to be.
0: Rayner shoots it in the left center. That's a base hit. Hurtado takes the turn. He's headed towards third. Another hitter's count, and the Whitecaps take advantage. Bryce Rayner's got his first base hit of the night.
1: And this has been pretty much the scouting report against Cortez tonight. Get him deep into a count, two ball, three ball count, you're going to get a fastball. Now, where that happens, you just have to execute on it. It was right down the middle for Rayner.
0: Willie Blair, the pitching coach, the former Whitecaps pitching boss, now with the Dayton Dragons, out for a conversation. Let's get our legal identification and a word from Auto Owners Insurance.
2: 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The Ticket. West Michigan's sports leader.
0: That's a false start on the offense. Got a 5-yard penalty. Still first down. We'll hear from our friends at Auto Owners Insurance a little later on. For now, don't want to miss Andrew Sojka, the Whitecaps left fielder, because he likes to swing early and often. Cutting a miss, strike one. And with the way he's been swinging the bat, you don't want to miss anything with this young man. He came off the bench and was a huge reason why the Caps rallied to beat the Dragons. Runner goes from first, inside, throw to second base, it's not in time. Straight steal of second for Bryce Rayner. It's his sixth of the year. Well, that takes the double play, or at least the conventional form of the double play, off the table. Infield looks like they're going to come in moderately. Caps fortunate to have one of their top run producers. 1-1. breaking ball nips the outer edge, and it's 1-2. That's one of the better pitches Portis has thrown tonight.
1: When he's able to get that tight rotation on it and can work the quadrants, it can be a very effective pitch.
0: 1-2. Soika just got a piece of it.
1: But the fact that he's not going to it, late in count shows, even behind in count shows, that maybe he doesn't have that confidence in that pitch right now. That's why you're getting a lot of fastballs to drive.
0: 1-2. Soika with a sky-high pop-up in the infield. Foul ground. Graham puts it away. Soika's out number one.
1: But when he can't locate it, like that one on the lower inside half, that's the result that you're going to get. Soika pops it out. But again, it's just a matter of consistently getting those results more and more for Portes. And it's been the focus of his development this year.
0: Clayton Campbell, the batter for the Whitecaps. He goes first pitch hunting and fouls it away. One of those balls that just kind of teased the sweet level before it ended up in the seating bowl below. Nice catch, by the way. She rallied for that baseball. 0-1. Another foul. Campbell couldn't get around on it fast enough, and it's quickly two strikes. Now this is about as good an opportunity as any. Nice job by Carson Jarecki to grab that baseball, by the way. No balls, two strikes on Clayton Campbell. Ooh. And he's hit by the pitch. Oh, that's the last thing Portis wanted to do on no balls and two strikes. Base is loaded, and guess who's coming up? The one who hit the longest ball of either side today, Luke Schlieger. And if the Caps are able to open up a big lead here in this inning, we might point at that pitch right there as the key that unlocked the door. Schlieger takes a fastball at 96 that dots the outer regions of the outside corner. Ooh, Caps don't like that call. Nothing in one. That one almost hit him as well. One ball, one strike.
1: I do like the idea of working the edges, though. Inside, outside, change the eye levels. It's where you have to be.
0: Base is loaded, one out. Schlieger corkscrews one to third. They will come home for the out, and they get it for out number two. Got Schlieger to hit it off the end of the bat. That's a big out for the Dayton Dragons. And it leaves it up to Junior Dillian.
1: Yeah, you have to take the guaranteed thing there, too. And Schlieger, he has some sneaky speed. I realize he's a catcher, but you talked about it yesterday. He can run a little bit, so no guarantee you get the double play on that one. Just a smart, fundamental play to come home with it.
0: Inside to Tillian. Whitecaps were exceptional yesterday in a lot of different areas offensively, but hitting with runners in scoring position was probably the best job they've done in any game this year. They were 6 of 9. Tillian, high and deep, right center field gap. This one's off the wall. And this is gonna unload the bases. Everybody scores. Rainer, Campbell, Schlieger. It's a 6-1 Whitecaps lead. One in the first, two in the second, and three in the third. The Caps are having all kinds of fun tonight.
1: Yeah, the Caps are saying tonight, listen, you hang them, we'll take care of them. That one, another one right down the middle, 95. And again, that's good speed on the fastball. That's good velo, but you have to locate it well. Tillian, no problem depositing that one into the outfield. Again, they're just capitalizing on mistakes left and right.
0: Here's Caleb Spurr, a wave and a miss. Boy, again, that was, as you mentioned, in the middle of the strike zone. 1-0-2 off Tillian's bat. Talk about somebody who needed a good swing like that. Haven't seen a big swing in a big moment like that. But to get it from Tillian, especially with two outs, that is huge.
3: fouls it back. So does this mean we're on pace for four Whitecaps runs in the fourth, five in the fifth, and six in the sixth?
1: If we're following the trend, yeah, I see it. That's funny.
3: You know, they have a promotion here with Farm Bureau Insurance for five runs in the fifth inning. A fan wins $5,000. Wave and a miss. Strike three. Let's hope that follows suit tonight. 6-1. Let's go to the fourth. All kinds of runs scored here in West Michigan. Let's see if anybody else is hitting the ball just as well.
4: It's the out-of-town scoreboard. A look at all the scores from Detroit Tiger affiliates and Major League Baseball. Here's Nate Wengler.
1: Well, down in low A, Fort Myers is hitting it well. Lakeland, not so much. Bottom of the ninth inning in that game. Right now, a 5-0 lead for the Mighty Muscles over the Lakeland Flying Tigers. Only three hits in that game for Lakeland as they move again into the bottom of the ninth. Trying to spark a rally there for the Flyers. Elsewhere around the Midwest League, Wisconsin and Cedar Rapids, 2-1 lead in favor of the Colonels, top of the third in that game. Top six, Lake County, 3-1 over Fort Wayne. Right now, Lake County, only 2.5 games out of the top spot in the East. So it's them, Dayton, and Great Lakes all within 2.5 games of each other. Right now, Great Lakes is in first. South Bend, 8-0 over Quad Cities. They're the pace car in the West, bottom of the fifth in that game. Bottom four, Lansing and Great Lakes. It's the Loons, 5-3 over the Lugs, bottom of four. And bottom one, Beloit and Peoria, no score in that game. Elsewhere, AA Erie 5-1 the lead in favor of the Sea Wolves against Richmond, bottom of the third in that ball game. Seth Stevenson back at it. He's 2-for-2 with a run scored in that game tonight. Brett Callahan having himself another ball game, 1-for-2. He has 3 RBIs, homers in consecutive games for Brett Callahan. Callie with a 3-run blast tonight for the Erie Sea Wolves. Also, Joe Miller getting the start on the mound. Only one inning in that game for Joe. No runs and a strikeout for Erie. So we go into the top of the fourth. Toledo's playing two games tonight, by the way. We'll talk about them coming up in a little bit. So we roll into the fourth inning of our game. 6-1 lead for the Whitecaps. One in the first, two in the second, three in the third. And Rainer Castillo back to work on the mound. Looking confident tonight. Four strikeouts as we go into the fourth. First delivery to Carter Graham, misses outside, 1-0.
3: Did I see this right, that Max Clark hit home runs in four straight games?
1: It looks as if, yes. Power starting to come along really well for Max. Bender down low, no swing from Graham, 2 balls, no strikes.
3: Interesting season arc for Max Clark. Got off to the hot start, dipped down. You could tell the AAA League was adjusting to him, and now he's doing it back.
1: And learning as he goes too, and I think that's something we learned about Max even here in the Midwest League, is the how quickly he picks up on that information. Carter Graham in a 3-0 count. He takes one off the inside edge, ball four. It's only four pitches, and Graham will get on first with a walk here for Yerlene Confidon.
3: So Nate, tonight here at LMCU Ballpark, as you know, is Educator Appreciation Night. And so in honor of a very famous early 2000s and perhaps late 90s television show, I found a quiz for you.
1: Yerlene Confidon, with a stinger to first base. Campbell nearly picked it off the top of the dirt. Off his glove, though, foul ball, no balls and one strike.
3: Nate, that would have been a double play right there.
1: Yeah.
3: If you make that catch, that's not one, but that's two outs. Campbell kicking himself for not being able to haul that one in.
1: It's 0-1 here on Confidon. 0-for-1 today with a ground out. Monster cut and miss there, 0-2.
3: So I found something that reads, if you can answer all these elementary school questions correctly, your brain is still functioning perfectly.
1: Okay.
3: So there's a lot on the line here.
1: What's the alternative here? If I can't, then I got to go back to school?
3: You must leave.
1: 0-2 to Confidon. Ooh. Fireball back up the middle into center field. Got one from Rainer that time. And Dayton in business. And now I got two on. Nobody away here in the fourth. Here's Jacob Friend.
3: Question one. The bassoon is a member of what musical family? brass, woodwind, percussion, or string?
1: Brass. Oh, are you serious?
3: That is not the answer we were looking for.
1: I was even in band in high school. How do I not know this? Here's Jacob Friend. A little bit behind on that one. Lifts it out of play. Is that the instrument itself? Is that what you're playing me here?
3: Oh, okay. That's a fair question. Not as familiar with the woodwind family, much like you.
1: Fair enough. All right, so my brain's already not functioning, so we'll see if I can get the rest of these questions here on this quiz.
3: You're just one-track-minded. Don't be sad.
1: I love baseball. Friend takes low and in 1-1.
3: Question two. How many zeros are in the numeral for 1 million? 5, 6, 7, or 9? How many zeros are in the numeral for 1 million? My advice to you would be, oh, don't overthink it.
1: Thank you.
3: The answer was 6.
1: Thank you. 2-1 here to Fred. It's waiting for the right time to answer your question there, but I got it out. We're 1-for-1, or 1-for-2, that is.
3: You can ask for a 50-50, you can ask the audience, or you can phone a friend.
1: Nate checks it in their first strike 2-2.
3: Nate's like, I have no idea what that reference is. All right. Whose picture is on the $5 bill? Whose picture is on the $5 bill for those of us who are still carrying cash?
1: See, that's the problem.
3: Abraham Lincoln, Ben Franklin, Thomas Jefferson, or George Washington?
1: Check swing. Did he go? He did not. Misses outside 3-2. That's a problem. I don't carry a lot of paper around with me anymore. Yeah, everything's digital now. Man, I can't believe I'm probably about to get this wrong. Abraham Lincoln.
3: That is correct.
1: 3-2, lifted into center. Infield fly rule is in effect. So that's out number one. Here against Jacob Friend, Alfredo Alcantara with one away. Still 2-on here in the fourth inning. By the way, 6-1 the lead for the Caps here on this Saturday night. One more coming up tomorrow. Tarik Skubal on the mound. Here's Alfredo Alcantara will take his cuts with 2-on and 1 away. A little bit of a test here for Rainer Castillo. Slider on the outside edge, 0-1.
3: That fits a little test for our Nate Wangler as well. Hey, Nate, question 5. Who painted the Mona Lisa? Give it the choices after this 0-1. Sandro Botticelli, Leonardo da Vinci, Raphael, or Michelangelo?
1: It was da Vinci.
3: That is correct.
1: Thank you.
3: I need a sound effect for a correct answer.
1: Ding.
3: Thank you.
1: 1-1 against Alcantara. 1-away, 2-on for the Dayton Dragons. And a chop foul makes it 1-2.
3: And let me be the first to say, according to this article, your brain is in fact functioning properly.
1: It is? Okay. All right, good. We're on track. Why is it the simple questions that always get you? Michael learned a lot of things from school, very abstract things. It is Educator Appreciation Night, after all. I feel like I took a lot of random facts, including my moon facts, as I was talking about on a broadcast not long ago. But sometimes it's the easy ones that escape you a little bit. Castillo looking for a strikeout. Here with 2-on. Buries that slider, makes it 2-2. Two balls, two strikes. The count, 1-away, 2-on for the Dayton Dragons. In front of a packed house tonight. Right back to Castillo. Second, 1 on to first. That's 2. Castillo continues to roll along. We go to the bottom of the fourth. Caps already in front by five here on the Whitecaps Baseball Network.
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0: Let's Grant is helping you become your official janitorial company as well. Caps have been cleaning up all over the place here tonight. Bottom of the fourth inning. 6-1 the lead in favor of West Michigan. 3 in the third. Last time they were out, a bases-clearing double from Junior Tillian. It's Woody Haydeen. Flares one foul. No balls and two strikes. Back to Haydeen here at the top of this Caps order. Again, tomorrow will be a fun one. It'll be packed out, sold out capacity here at LMCU Ballpark for that 2 o'clock game. Dean a little bit late on a fastball from Cortez. Floats it out of play. No balls and two strikes. Lights are on here at the ballpark under a clear sky. All the different portions of the park filled up. We're talking about those crowds progressively getting bigger and bigger. And again, the climax tomorrow. Tarek Skubal in town. Grounded a second. Stovall puts it away. One gone as Haydeen grounds out here for Jackson Strong. But the two-time Cy Young Award winner making his third stop here in West Michigan. Played here in 2018 for a very short amount of time. Just a couple of appearances. Came back on a rehab in 2023. And now will make his third appearance here in West Michigan. On his way back up to the Tigers after winning those two Cy Youngs. Bender that floats up high and away to Jackson Strong. One ball and no strikes. 1-for-2 today with a single and a run scored. But Tarek is, if one thing we've seen from him as it pertains to the West Michigan Whitecaps, and really just this area in general, he's talked about it many a times. He loves this city and the fan base and really just Michigan as a whole. Cut and a miss on a fastball from Jackson Strong. Makes it two balls and a strike. Obviously a native of Seattle, Washington, so he's from the west side of the country, but it's a lot of people he knows in the Mitten State. One of his best friends played college basketball here, so he's vacationed up north. He's been in and around, and there you see tomorrow at 2 o'clock, Tarek Skubal Day. It's also 6-7 Day here at the ballpark. We mentioned this yesterday, that game, even before the announcement that Tarek was supposed to pitch here, was already sold out. And then, of course, they dealt those standing room only tickets. They were completely out. It'll be capacity tomorrow here at the ballpark. Down low to Jackson Strong, ball four. Draws the free press. Here is Ricardo Hurtado. 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Otto sends one back our way. I could have settled under it had the roof not been there. No balls in one strike. Fastball that runs high and in, makes it 1-1. You were mentioning a little bit earlier, though, just the rarity of winning two Cy Young Awards and the type of company that puts you in, especially as a pitcher, when it comes to Tarek Skubal, because we've gone back through the list of some of the best players to either ever come through the Midwest League or come back on a rehab. Hurtado takes outside, two balls and two strikes. Mentioned Tom Nichols, broadcaster for the Dayton Dragons, who had mentioned a few different options. Joey Votto had rehabbed with them in Dayton before. And his stipulations were, after you had accomplished what you have in Major League Baseball, coming back as a rehabber, not necessarily on your way up, because there have been a lot of players that have passed through the Midwest League on their way to have Major League success. We've talked about many of them who have played here in West Michigan.
1: As Hurtado
0: sends this one foul off to the left side. Good pit. You're down that left field line. Still 3-2. But of those names to accomplish what they did in Major League Baseball and come back, I think Tarik Skubal probably has to be up there with one of the best. As Hurtado slices one down the left field line and foul, just wide of the foul line. We'll do it again at 3-2. But the list of pitchers with two Cy Young Awards, you have Blake Snell, who won one in 2018 and 2023 in the AL and NL. Of course, Jacob deGrom, who we've already talked about in this broadcast before. I had a chance to see him in low A against the Palm Beach Cardinals a handful of years ago. Roy Halladay, see him in Philly. Corey Kluber. Tim Lincecum was one of my favorites when I was younger. 3-2. Bender misses inside. Hurtado draws a free pass. So the control issues persisting. Here for Portes. The Caps waiting him out. A couple of walks. Here's Bryce Rainer. That may be the day for him. Willie Blair out of the dugout. 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
0: Look at the new pitcher warming up here for the Dayton Dragons. 6-1 lead for the Caps and threatening to add a few more. This bottom of the fourth inning, looks like the Dragons have a lefty up and warming as a lefty of our own. Flares it back to the screen, Bryce Rainer. No balls in one strike. The number on his back, the number he is in the prospect rankings. Rainer getting more and more comfortable swinging the bat. He tries to go the opposite way. Curls it foul into the netting. No balls and two strikes. That's Jonah Herney, by the way, warming up for the Dayton Dragons. Portes on 83 pitches here for Dayton in this fourth inning. Only one away, two on for the Caps. And Rainer slices one through the left side. Strong around third and scores. Rainer. Rolls out another run for the Caps. 7-1 here in the fourth. And that'll be the end of the day here for Portes. Caps have scored in every inning so far. We're still in the bottom of the fourth. 7-1 the lead. We're having fun tonight here on the Whitecaps Baseball Network.
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8: 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He dives. He makes the catch.
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0: there just yet. Bottom of the fourth inning, 7-1, or rather, check that, 8-1 the lead. 7-1 the lead in favor of the Whitecaps. Andrew Soika takes one outside, one ball and no strikes. Educator Appreciation Night. We're doing some math in real time. Here's Jonah Herney. It is numbers here in 2026. A few more walks than he has strikeouts, but lefty on lefty here against Soika. In on the hands, snaps his bat, sends it foul, and tosses that one to the dugout. Take the walk over to get a new one. Smile on his face. Rene Rivera giving it to him a little bit. Talking about tomorrow and Tarek Skubal being here. West Michigan Whitecaps. Again, in a lot of ways feels like there's a sense of urgency to come out to watch him too, because you're not quite sure come the trade deadline what that will look like for the Tigers. You know, there's no guarantees, but could be on the move, so certainly be an exciting one coming up tomorrow. Also another day of diversity brought to you by Gentex here at the ballpark. Andrew Soika, who's had a big series here for the Caps, takes one in the dirt. Here from Herney, makes it two balls and a strike. The only place to get those reliable tickets, whitecapsbaseball.com, or go to 616-784-4131. No tickets available for tomorrow. For the rest of the season, that's where you should go for your tickets moving forward. Soika shortens up, floats that one to the left side. Infield fly will be in effect. That means out number two here in the fourth inning. Clayton Campbell will bat. The Caps, after this series concludes, on the road, taking on the Lake County Captains. It'll be another good test. Captains have been winning a lot of ball games lately. Again, just a half game out of Dayton in second place in the East, so they'll try to keep their winning ways going as the Caps come to town coming up on Tuesday. It's Campbell. Lifts a fly ball into foul territory. On the run is Graham, and he couldn't find it. Drops off to his left, no balls and a strike. And then back here at home against the Lansing Lugnuts. Third time we've faced them this season. After having to wait a few months to face them last year. Talk about some of the things coming up in that series here in the following inning. By the way, quick update. I know we told you guys, we'd tell you what's going on with Toledo. Lost game one of their doubleheader against Iowa today, 7-5. It's Clayton Campbell. Takes a bender that misses low and away. One ball in one strike. Kyle Ulee with a homer. His second with Toledo this year. Also, Eduardo Valencia, another. He has 12 home runs with Toledo this season. Albeit the average not that high, below 250, but he's driving the baseball. Moves to 2-1 here on Clayton Campbell. Game two of their doubleheader right now, deadlocked at one. Max Anderson still swinging a really good bat at AAA. It's the two Maxes, Max Clark and Max Anderson. As Campbell chops this one back up the middle, Stovall gets it there in time. And that will retire the side, but not before the Caps add another. Rainer makes it rain into the outfield, and he adds another for the Caps. It's 7-1 as we go to the fifth. Here on the Whitecaps Baseball Network.
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0: If he put two on with none away last time he was out, got to pop out in a double play to get out of it. Now the bottom of the order. Here's Peyton Stovall. When I say bottom of the order, that doesn't mean much for the Dayton Dragons. They can still hit really well, too. Stovall with a couple of home runs in the series. Fouls that one off. There's going to look at his numbers on the year. No balls and one strike. Ariel Almonte, Carlos Sanchez to follow. Rayner has been economical. He's worked around some troubled spots. All good signs for this righty. So feeds in a fastball there. No balls and two strikes. Again, working quickly, working with conviction, trusting his stuff. Going a lot quicker tonight, too. So it's a looper in the left field. Soika looks it in for out number one. So one away on that fly out here is Ariel Almonte. We'll take a look at our Major League scoreboard again, as always, after the sixth inning. Tigers shut out today by Seattle. What was that four-game winning streak after sweeping the Rays and taking game one from the Mariners. Ooh, tough place for that one to miss. Going away on the slider, one ball and no strikes. Just two hits for the Tigers today offensively. Yeah, we talked about, you know, despite that short mini winning streak for the Tigers, it doesn't necessarily mean they're out of the woods. In terms of what this team presents offensively, Colt Keith with a hit in that game. Kevin McGonigal also with a base knock. Clayton Campbell will scoop. Touch first, two away. Here in the fifth inning for Carlos Sanchez. Cater Montero getting the start today. 5 innings, 4 runs, only one strikeout. Give up a homer in that game. Here in game two of that series. Again, the rest of that Major League scoreboard coming up. End of the sixth. Carlos Sanchez 0 for 1 with a walk. Ground out today. With the knees, 0-2. Getting ahead early in counts. This has been where Castillo has been at his best. Got Sanchez to ground out the last time. Oh, man, that's a splash ball if I've ever seen one. The carom off the sweet. Took out a few beverages and the popcorn, too. That fan gets a souvenir. Heads up. Again, the 0-2. Just below the zone, makes it a ball and two strikes. Here's another look on the replay. Ooh. They got the popcorn, they got the drink, they got everything. Sanchez left side, and it sneaks through. Tillian couldn't get it on a dive. Carlos Sanchez keeps the inning going. The single here for Alfredo Duno. We're talking about what's coming up after next week. The Caps are on the road. It's the Lake County Captains Tuesday, a 6-1-6 day celebrating Grand Rapids. 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And everything that makes Beer City great, as it looks like that'll be the end of the day here for Rayner Castillo. New pitcher into the game. Pleasant outing today from Rayner Castillo. 4 2/3, only one run. Tell you about the new pitcher on the other side here on the Whitecaps Baseball Network.
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1: 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You've got the West Michigan Whitecaps on the ticket. West Michigan on MILB TV.
0: Man on two-way. Here in the fifth inning. Then Alfredo Duno to the plate here for Dayton. Oh, my goodness gracious. He sends one back. Turns it back our way. Oh, and it hits right off the top of the netting. I thought that one was ticketed for the booth. No balls and one strike. Take a look at the new pitcher into the game here for the Caps, Wanmi Vasquez, acquired in a trade this week here for the Tigers. That one bends inside here to Alfredo Duno. One ball and one strike. Look at some of Vasquez's numbers here since joining the Caps. Just the two innings pitched. A couple of strikeouts on his line, 450 the ERA. Duno chop foul to the left side, ball and two strikes. Alfredo Duno has showed off in so many ways in this series why he is top prospect for the Reds. A couple of home runs and his receiving yesterday was impeccable for the Dragons. As it goes down on strike three here. Vasquez rears back on a fastball and that sets the Dragons down. Caps holding on to a pretty comfortable lead. It's six. We go to the bottom of the fifth at the Whitecaps Baseball Network.
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in this game. It was a two-run shot in the second inning. Kicks off this bottom of the fifth. A 7-1 lead here for the West Michigan Whitecaps. And his numbers don't lie since joining West Michigan. Through 41 ABs, hitting nearly 300. At 383 on base percentage, and for a team that obviously needed a jolt offensively, he has certainly been a bright spot for this Caps team. Makes it one ball and one strike against him. Two times on today, two times home. So Herney runs the slider outside, two balls and a strike. Well, with Tarek Skubal coming tomorrow, making that rehab appearance here in West Michigan, I did some deep diving to figure out some of the best players that have ever come through the Midwest League, where they played. Schlicker takes outside, moves it to three balls and a strike here against Herney. Out for another inning here for the Dayton Dragons. 7-1 lead, bottom of the fifth. Here on this Saturday night as we turn the schedule to June, this crowd's getting bigger and bigger. Schlicker, he gets another one. Slings it into right field. Third time up, third time on, and his second knock tonight. And the Caps continuing that trend of getting the leadoff man on. It's been all but two tonight. They've done so. Here's Junior Tillian with a man on and none away. But there's some that stand out amongst the rest. Mike Trout played for the Cedar Rapids Colonels. You got to go back to 2010. He torched the Midwest League at just 18 years old. Down low here to Junior Tillian, one ball and no strikes. 362, 45 stolen bases, 981 OPS. As just a teenager in the Midwest League. Tillian cleared the bases the last time, and this time he goes the opposite way. Sends it into the outfield. Two up, two on for the Caps. And the bats, who through the first portion of the season, first couple of months, couldn't find a hit in a big spot, are hitting all over the place tonight. Tillian with another knock. Here's Caleb Spurr looking for his first. 0 for 2 tonight. Two on, nobody away, and a 7-1 lead for the Caps. Spurr offers, bunt pulls back. That one missed down low. One ball and no strikes. But Albert Pujols played for the Chiefs in 2000. Cut and a miss from Spurr, 1-1. Pujols at the time wasn't a highly touted draft pick. 13th round selection, which is crazy in hindsight. But it was really in Peoria where he made everybody in baseball see how special he was going to be. Spurr well behind on a fastball, 1-2. Hit 324, 17 home runs, and 84 RBIs in 109 games. He was the Midwest League MVP in the turn of the century, that 2000 season. Spurr in a 1-2 count with two on. Checks a swing and a bender down low. Two balls and two strikes. And, of course, Alex Rodriguez played in 1994 for the Appleton Foxes in Wisconsin. Spurr goes down on strike three. Caps put a couple on. Spurr goes down swinging. Two away. Here's Woody Haydeen at the top of the order. Of course, some of the pitchers. Clayton Kershaw, 2007 for the Great Lakes Loons. Broadcast partner Dan Hasty was actually an intern for the Loons at that time in 07. So he actually got to see Clayton Kershaw. First professional season with Great Lakes. This ball misses outside here to Woody Haydeen. Of course, there's other examples. Adrian Gonzalez with the King County Cougars, 2001. Five-time All-Star, four-time Gold Glover. Haydeen takes outside. 1-for-3 tonight with a single. Ground out and a fly out outside of that.

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4: Strong. Does he have homers in consecutive games? You bet he does! Strong flexes, and it's 3 more for West Michigan. The same amount of runs they had last night. It's only the 5th. 11-1. .101 off the bat, a rainbow over the bullpen. Now Hurtado, a foul ball. No balls and a strike. And top to bottom already in the 5th inning. Everybody has done their part 3 times on, including that home run for Jackson Strong as Hurtado. Ooh! It's our high home camera operator, a heart attack. Just wide of the press box that time, no balls and 2 strikes. Tell that one's got him rattled a little bit. 0-2 Hurtado. Fly ball right field, long way for Almonte to go, and he settles under it. Right at the foul line, 2-way on that floater. Bryce Rayner will take his cuts. So now we have a moment. Let's allow our stations to identify themselves here on Whitecaps Radio.
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4: Bryce Rayner, a chop foul there. No balls and 1 strike. This will more than likely go down. It's one of the more lopsided games for the Caps if they can hold on to it. That's what the slugfest yesterday turned out to be. Wouldn't be surprised to see the same thing here tonight, albeit Caps in front by 10. Going to take a lot of work to do for the Dayton Dragons. Rayner got a piece of that one. Now no balls and 2 strikes. A couple of singles for him tonight. Does have a home run in this series. Hit it to the opposite field. Something Tigers fans certainly want to see more of. Him tap into that power. Goes down at strike 3 that time. And that will end the 5th. 4 more for the Caps. 11-1. As we take a break and go to the 6th here on the Whitecaps Baseball Network.
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0: The Tigers of tomorrow are in West Michigan today. They're right here on the Whitecaps Baseball Network.
3: The Caps making it look like batting practice out here. 22 combined runs in the last two games. This offense has found another gear. We go into the sixth. Keon Vu against Wanmi Vasquez. So we get our sunset here in West Michigan. Misses low and away, two balls and no strikes. Here against Vu, Graham, and Confidant to follow. It's across the 9 o'clock hour here in West Michigan tonight. Fastball that misses inside here for Vasquez. Three balls and no strikes. Now the 3-0. Lost him. Four pitches. Keon Vu draws a free pass. 0-0 Caps pitching have done pretty well here tonight. Only one time have the Dragons had multiple base runners on. That was in the fourth. Credit to Rainer Castillo, though. Got a pop out and a ground, or rather a double play. Get out of that frame. We'll be on Wanmi Vasquez here. Man on and nobody away in the sixth. Carter Graham hit a grand slam last night. Misses high and away on the fastball. One ball and no strikes. Here does Vasquez. We're talking about what's coming up in that Lansing series in 616 Day. Also German Heritage Night on Tuesday. Again, that's the 16th for a 6:35 start against the Lugnuts. Hurtado will go out to have a conversation here with Wanmi Vasquez. Wednesday, 6:35, Silver Sluggers Night. Also more fireworks at night for the 6:35 start. Thursday, June the 18th. By the way, all these games going back to the evening. Salute to 80s night. Also Thrifty Thursday. You know what's funny? I feel like the 80s are coming back a little bit. Like, with anything, when it comes to fashion or movies or styles, or even, like, mustaches are coming back. Everything in the 80s is coming back. So that'll probably be a popular night here in West Michigan that night. Carter Graham checks his swing on one that's in there for a strike, 1-1. Some Main Street Dueling Pianos back that night. We'll also take a look at what's happening that weekend. Here after the 1-1 from Vasquez. Carter Graham just got underneath a breaking ball. Towering fly into center spur. Could have made a meal. Makes the catch on that one, one away. Here's your lean Confidant. But on that Friday, 6:35, Dog Day, also Cow Print Cereal Bowl. 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Be interesting to see what that looks like. Got a lot of bobbleheads in the booth here. How about a Cow Print Cereal Bowl to show off? Kind of move back over at first base on Saturday, June the 20th. It's Star Wars night. One of the staples here in West Michigan. One of the originals. breaking ball on the outside edge here to Confidant. No balls and one strike. Now, it's interesting, they actually sell those expandable glow sticks downstairs. The Capsize shop. When it gets dark out here, even if it's not Star Wars night, you'll still see them floating around. Actually, I think we keep one on us up here. But you'll see all the different characters from Star Wars that night. Also, more fireworks on Saturday as well. Vasquez looking for a K or maybe a double play. The 0-2. Ripped up in the sweet level foul. Heads up. Bounces down into the four top section. Then on Sunday, another Corwell Health, Helen DeVos Children's Hospital Family Day, 616-784-4131. Again, whitecapsbaseball.com for tickets and info. Yearling Confidant takes time here. Oh, 2 the count, one out, man on first, 11-1 the lead for the Caps. Guarantee a series split here tonight, first time since mid-April. They've at least guaranteed one of those. It is crazy to think in hindsight, the record being where it is right now, that the Caps did have a six-game series sweep over the Lansing Lugnuts. Starting to get many of those players back off of injury, and the players that are here starting to find their stride. At least tonight they have. 0-2. Confidant goes down swinging. Great slider from Vasquez, two away on that strikeout. Here's Jacob Friend. Another look at this one. He pulls the string on, two away. Missed there, no balls and one strike. Stan was talking about a little bit earlier. Bennett Lee turning to West Michigan. Added back, we got to see him in the dugout a little bit earlier. Again, a member of that championship team from a year ago, and someone who delivered one of the best swings of the season, drove in an RBI in that clinching championship game against the Cedar Rapids Colonels. Someone whose benefit was felt in so many different ways, but came up big in a big moment. And just a great human all around. I think that's what made him such a uniter in that clubhouse. Friend nearly caught a hanging breaking ball, but instead floats it out of play. And makes it a ball and two strikes against him. Does this one slowly roll off the roof? Underhanded grab there, 1-2. Vasquez looking to end the frame. Is 1-2. Fastball high and in and out of the glove of Hurtado. Send Boo scampering up to second base. So what they end up calling this one. Man on second now here with two away. Either way, man on second. They cut and a miss. Friend gets blown away by a fastball. Back-to-back punch outs. Juanmi Vasquez keeps the train of good pitching going. Let's go to the bottom of the sixth. It's a 10-piece for the Caps here on the Whitecaps Baseball Network.
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0: sense to the uniform. Takes inside, one ball and no strikes. Bottom of the sixth inning. Caps in front by a boatload, 11-1. It's the Dragons here tonight. Jonah Herney back out for another inning of work here out of the bullpen for Dayton. So curls one in there for a strike. Makes it a ball and a strike here against Soika. And the 1-1. Bends inside a little bit. One ball and no strikes. Well, before the start of the ball game today, it's an annual tradition here at LMCU Ballpark. Every single June that they have, the lawyers and the judges square off. Five-inning softball game for the start of our game in Grand Rapids. That one bends in there. Two balls and two strikes. We'll also see in the offseason a hockey match between the GRPD and the Grand Rapids Fire Department that's become an annual tradition down at Van Andel. But they have the softball game between lawyers and judges here in West Michigan. And apparently the lawyers have a dynasty going. They won 5-0 again this year. They've won, I don't know how many consecutive years, they said a little bit earlier, but in that softball game, 5-0, using a designated runner for some of the players. I was tempted to go down there and take some cuts. I'm not a lawyer or a judge, but I haven't swung a bat in forever. I have at Game Time Family Fun Park, though. Those batting cages are something else. They'll test you. Soika. The pop fly to the left side. Sanchez. There's one away here in this bottom of the sixth inning. Second walk-off winner yesterday for the Caps in that 11-10 game against the Dayton Dragons. Talked about it a little bit earlier. Got to chat with Jackson Strong after that game. There really is a sense of relief with this team. They're able to fight back and win ball games like they did yesterday. And the first time they did so since they did it to the Captains earlier this season. Caps who have some activity in their pen, by the way. Looks like Ethan Sloan is up and throwing for West Michigan. Here's a good look at Sloan warming up in the Caps pen. By the way, if you get here early enough tomorrow, that's the area you can watch Derek Skubal. His warm-up pitches before taking the mound tomorrow. One out here in the bottom of the sixth. 2-1 count to Clayton Campbell. A couple of runs scored in this game. So lifts that one high and out of play. Evens things at two balls and two strikes. Even at 2-2 right down the middle. Campbell takes a seat. Wasn't expecting fastball that time around. Two away here for Luke Schlager. Elsewhere around Major League Baseball here today, we can start taking a peek at everything that's happening in and around the major leagues. Most games have gone final here today. Only a couple that are actively underway. Schlager swings early. Knocked down at second by Stovall. He puts it away at first. That'll end the bottom of the sixth. Let's wait till the seventh to tell you a little bit about all of that. 11-1 Caps. It's a blowout so far as we go into the final three here on the Whitecaps Baseball Network.
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0: dire need of a day like this. 11-1 Caps. We go to the seventh inning. Reminiscent of what we did to teams just a season ago. Alcantara cut to miss. No balls, one strike. Ethan Sloan into the game. And a good opportunity for Sloan to just get some work in here. 8.38, the ERA. 15 strikeouts, 12 walks. That one floated back to the screen. 0-2 here against Alcantara. Stovall and Almonte to follow here against Sloan. His 0-2. Chopped to third base. Tillian takes care of it for out number one. It's Peyton Stovall will bat. Or look around Major League Baseball right now. 5-0 lead. Favor the Cleveland Guardians taking on the Rangers here tonight. Jose Ramirez with an RBI. Chase DeLauder with an RBI. There's a look at Jeff, our scoreboard operator, and the score of the Tigers game today. Jeff peeking out of the top of the 10th inning. And I know we can hear us out there too. So hi, Jeff. Am I going to get a wave? Nothing? No? All right. Lifted into center field. Rainer, raging back. Puts it away for the second out of the inning. Here's Ariel Almonte. It's a pretty fun spot to watch the ball game. Most unique angle of all the new angles we have here at the ballpark. That one will always be undefeated out there at the scoreboard. Of course, there have been a few that have bounced off the scoreboard in this series. Hi again, Jeff. Cut and a miss, no balls and one strike. That one skipped in the dirt, one ball and one strike. But when a ball hits that scoreboard, I'll tell you what, it is loud. It rattles the thing. But he's been on top of it here tonight. A busy night in that scoreboard. Slider misses outside here from Sloan, makes it 2-1. Now one right back up the middle. Sloan tries to pick it. Rainer says, I got it. Out of first, and that's the inning. Let's stretch out. 11-1 Caps. We go to the bottom of the seventh. And the Whitecaps Baseball Network.
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0: down the stretch of the six-game series. 11-1 is the lead for the West Michigan Whitecaps. Well, typically, when the night comes to an end, Caps emerge from it victorious. You know, we'll pick player of the game. I'm not quite sure there's really one you can pick tonight. Been a whole collective effort in this ball game. Went in at the bottom of the zone, no balls and two strikes. Really started the work that Rainer Castillo did on the mound. 4 2/3, one run tonight. The bullpen has picked him up since then. Junior Tillian's had a big game as well. Three RBIs. He's out in front of that one. Chops it foul here, no balls and two strikes. Been interweaving this in as we go. Here's a good look at Victor Diaz. His numbers this season. One of their best out of the pen here for Dayton. Here in the seventh. Gets a strikeout against Tillian. One away. So he goes down swinging. Here for Caleb Spur. Brewers right now taking on the Rockies. Early 1-0 lead in that game. Of course, the Brewers arguably the hottest story in the National League Central right now. 22-8 run. Search from the bottom of the division all the way to where they are right now in first place in that Central. Missed against Spur here, one ball and no strikes, but an early 1-0 lead in that game over the Rockies. Colorado tonight. Spur takes low and away, two balls and no strikes. Angels and Dodgers, Los Angeles tonight. Yoshi Yamamoto. Mound for the Dodgers. Another unbelievable season for them. 6-4, 2.86 the ERA as it stands right now. Later games tonight, 10-10. And then 10-10 also Mets and the Padres in San Diego. Spur doesn't get the green light on 3-0, doesn't need to. Takes down low, it's ball four. And I'm one gone here for Woody Haydeen. Also, where we talked about that 4-0 shutout for the Mariners in Detroit today. Royals 3-2 over the Twins in their game. Matt Strom getting the win in relief. It's now his third win of the season. One on, one out. Here is Woody Haydeen. Turns one around into right field. His third hit of the day. It puts him on the corners for West Michigan. Jackson Strong, who has home runs in consecutive games. Solo blast in the first inning yesterday. And a three-run home run in the fifth. Trying to get that average back to the Mendoza line. Cuts and misses at a fastball, no balls, and a strike. Cardinals, though, 6-5 over the Reds. Final in that game. Lars Nootbaar, home run in that game for St. Louis, that is. Takes a changeup off the inside half, 1-1. Cubs, well, they got the job done today, rebounding from that embarrassment yesterday. 18 runs in that game. There's a good look at the night sky here in West Michigan. Sun continues to set. Shades of purple and blue. Whitecaps blue in there for strike 1-2. Pete Crow Armstrong, two home runs in that game for the Cubs. They got the win on the north side. That one drops in there for strike 3. Strong down looking. A couple of strikeouts for Diaz in this inning. And now a chance to get out of it unscathed. Here's Hurtado. Much needed win for Chicago in that game. Orioles and Blue Jays. Jays getting the better of the O's. 6-4. That game in Toronto. Baseball misses the inner half against Hurtado. Good game for him as well. Single pair of walks. He's not scored here today, but that on-base percentage still sky high, 387, and we're starting to see the bat turn the corner too. Two balls, no strikes. Sox, White Sox, 6-3 win over the Phillies today. Pirates falling to the Braves 6-3 in their game against Atlanta. Major League best 43 wins this season, despite some of the nagging injuries that squad has dealt with. Tato high foul off to the right side. Lost it in the night sky. Ooh, heads up Frankie. That was his direction. Bounces in the aisle. That fan comes up with it. Braves have only lost back-to-back games three times this year. Oh, and he's got to take a picture with the baseball, of course. A souvenir and a picture to save for it later. Certainly a pennant favorite here in the Braves. 6-3 the victory over the Pirates today. Rays falling to the Marlins 4-3 in Miami, and the Astros 13-2. Offensive onslaught beating the Athletics in Houston tonight. Fastball, ooh, just north of the zone. Diaz lost him. Now they're loaded again for the Caps. Here's Bryce Rainer. Bryce Rainer, who I got the chance to sit down with yesterday, have a conversation, signing some Topps baseball cards. He has a whole stack of cards. He's working his way through. Something about baseball cards and their popularity. Talked about big moments like this. Trying to breathe through it and think about nothing but hitting the ball. Takes one low and inside on that breaker. One ball and no strikes. Says his goal is to almost think about nothing. Just think about one thing. That's hitting the ball. That's it. But had a whole conversation about mentality and breath work. Learning how to execute and keep yourself calm in big moments. And isn't that the biggest part of development? Being comfortable in uncomfortable spots and coming through. He has a 2-0 count. He takes a fastball on the outside edge, 2-1. Favorable call that time for Diaz.
1: Nate, I got to hand it to you, because in the post-game interview the other day when you had Bryce Rainer on, I thought you asked a really, really good question.
0: Inside, 3-1.
1: And look, I mean, you could ask the standard old boring questions. You could just keep it strictly in the lane. But you asked about his breath work, which I thought was really interesting. And I think even Bryce appreciated the fact that you went off the beaten path there.
0: Ooh. It's Rainer just a little bit late on that fastball. 3-2. Hey, he was caught off guard. He was like, it's interesting you ask about that, but... And that's something that a lot of minor leaguers have talked about, the benefit of breathing and calming yourself down. These high leverage moments, space is loaded, 3-2 count. And he goes down swinging on a fastball. Well, that opportunity goes by the wayside, but the Caps are doing okay, all things considered. We go to the eighth. They're in front 11-1 here on the Whitecaps Baseball Network.
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6: High and deep towards right. You can forget about it. Goodbye. Kevin McGonigal has left the yard.
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0: On the eve of Tarek Skubal Day, 11-1 the lead for the Caps as we roll into the eighth inning. Back alongside me, Dan Hasty.
1: And Victor Acosta will come to the plate for the Dayton Dragons. Strike one. We got our crowd and our attendance for this one tonight. 0-1 hits him. Hit by pitch. Starts the eighth inning for the Dayton Dragons. 7,308. 7,308. A little bit more than we had yesterday. We'll have a few more in the building tomorrow. That one just got away from Ethan Sloan. Long, slow walk to first, as you see all the good folks here of West Michigan who made the trek to LMCU ballpark tonight. Weather has been cooperative by and large throughout the course of this series. Of course, last night, it certainly tried to intervene, did its best to keep last night's game from happening, but the Caps soldiered on. Alfredo Duno, swing and a miss, one ball, one strike. It looks like they're trying to find something to do right now. Got to find ways to keep it interesting. Here's the cut and a miss. You know, eventually, when this ballpark is connected in 360-degree fashion, we'll see that wave likely go all around the ballpark. They've got the seating bowl area down pat. Here's the 1-2. Duno with a monster pop-up back this way. This is going to get out of play. Nice play by that gentleman. Will he keep the baseball or will he give it up? He caught it off the bounce, so he's got that working for him. Didn't have to sacrifice his body per se. This one's outside, 2-2. Duno is 0-3. One of the great hitting prospects in all of Major League Baseball. Outside corner, ring him up. That's strike three. Duno has only two base hits all week here against West Michigan. Both of them have left the ballpark. Only two hits are home runs for this power right-handed bat. Perfect pitch there by Ethan Sloan. Here's Keon Boo. Shoots one high and deep to left, down the line, and foul. And that one hits Keon Boo.
8: second hit batsman of this inning for Ethan Sloan. First and second, and it brings up Carter Graham. This is a great opportunity for Ethan Sloan to work on a few things, perhaps to work in a stress-free environment with his team up by 10. But a couple of hit batsmen here. He faces Carter Graham, one of the great hitters in all the Midwest League. Takes up high. Well, coming up tomorrow here in West Michigan, and Nate kind of filled you in on it as well. Caps will be celebrating diversity in minor league baseball, taking on an alternate identity as the Skulls. So we will get to see Tarek Skubal pitch in the Las Calaveras jerseys. Here's the 1-1. Little outside, two balls, one strike. We were talking about that before the game. I think we've seen Tarek in just about all the other Whitecaps jerseys in his parts of what will now be three seasons in West Michigan. Little high, 3-1. That'll send Hurtado, the catcher, out for a conversation. Saw him wear the home jersey during his 2018 campaign. That's when Tarek Skubal was a Whitecaps active roster player. Didn't play a lot. Just made all but three appearances towards the end of that 2018 year. That was the same year that the Whitecaps actually snuck into the postseason on the last day of the regular season. I was talking to Tarek about that not too long ago. I was trying to remember, as you get a look at Jalen Evans, who's now getting tuned up in the Milk Means More bullpen. And Tarek said he remembered that. That one misses outside, ball four. Two hit by pitches and a walk. Ethan Sloan has put himself in hot water here in the eighth. Caps were a low A franchise at that point in time. Tarek Skubal at that point was a simple ninth round pick in that year's MLB draft out of Seattle University. Inside to a pinch hitter, Diego Omana comes up for the Dayton Dragons. So he hits for Yerlin Confidant. There's a strike from Sloan, 1-1. Let's see, what other jerseys did he wear? He wore the retro jersey during his rehab assignment here back in 2023. He wore the road jersey when the Caps were in Dayton during his rehab assignment as well. This one's fouled away.
0: I do think it is funny, the irony of the last two times Tarek has been here facing off against the Dayton Dragons. It's just one of those things. It's random, but it is funny to think about that anytime he comes here, Dayton's on the chopping block.
8: 1-2, down and in. Two balls, two strikes, just one out, top of the eighth inning. Ethan Sloan on a picture-perfect night for baseball here in West Michigan. In there, ring him up, ball, third strike. Omana is down for out number two. That brings up Jacob Friend and gives Ethan Sloan a chance to finish this eighth inning. K-Zone said that was right there on the rail.
0: Good late movement on that pitch too to bring it right back over the edge.
8: This one's fouled away. Nate, what do you think the most important thing is for Ethan Sloan to try and find his way through this inning?
0: I mean, at this spot now going up against a lefty and Jacob Friend, I mean, you saw the induced dip that time. He does have a slider he can go to running away, but again, it's just a matter of getting the feel for those pitches. But try to go away from his bat path. We've seen him square up a few in this series, and already a double here today, so just try to run it away from him.
8: Didn't get the call on that one that K-Zone said was good enough to be a strike. 1-1 on Jacob Friend. Induces a swing and a miss that time. Make it 1-2.
0: It's cool. This guy looks kind of cool.
9: Sure does.
8: Check swing on a ball in the dirt. Did not go around. Two balls, two strikes. Well, you know, a good sunset also indicates to us that we'll have nice weather the next day.
0: That is fair.
8: And yeah, that is a reason why we have our guest of honor coming tomorrow.
9: Mm.
8: A.J. Hinch talked about the weather forecasts in both Toledo, where AAA is, and Erie at AA. High and inside. Three balls, two strikes to Jacob Friend. So they decided to be some meteorologists over there in Detroit, and we're certainly happy they checked the weather. Runners will be off with this payoff pitch. Friend hits a high pop-up to shallow center field. The shortstop, Bryce Rayner, makes the catch, and the Dragons leave him loaded. Bottom of the eighth is next, 11-1 Whitecaps on Whitecaps Radio and TV.
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0: 11-1, a lead over the Dayton Dragons. Andrew Soika, who is the only Whitecap who has yet to reach base tonight, leads things off and takes outside. Another inning for Victor Diaz. It'll be Soika, Clayton Campbell, and Luke Schliger for West Michigan. Well, we were talking about tomorrow. If you do have tickets to the Caps and the Dragons, this one's fouled away. First 1,000 kids eat free. It's all part of a Corwell Health Helen DeVos Children's Hospital Family Day. Before the game, on-field autographs from Whitecaps players and coaches. Soika pops one up left side of the infield. Alcantara, one away. You can play catch on the field. You can run the bases after the game as well. Then the Caps leave town for a week. They're playing the Lake County Captains. Another rematch of that 2025 Eastern Division Championship Series. And I know it's only four games, Nate, but the fact that the Whitecaps did what they did in the regular season and then managed to stay perfect after the roster they entered the postseason with was quite different. As Campbell shoots one in the left, there's a base hit. One out single for Clayton Campbell. It's his second hit of the night. But considering that the roster was significantly different by the postseason, to be perfect during their four games was just a testament to what they did all year.
1: And it was the cherry on top of what an amazing season it was. And that was, you know, that is the thing we talked about going into it. You know, it's one thing to win all those games during the regular season, but how you finish it makes all the difference in the world. There's only one way that that storybook can end, and it's the way that it did. But it was such a perfect storm last year of experienced players who have been here for a few years, and then the new crop of players, those top prospects, and combining all those different elements that led to, you know, a team that in so many ways was just unstoppable, and they did everything right. And that's the thing, is sometimes you just get the perfect construction, the perfect roster construction, and you just wind it up and watch it go.
0: Big bender on the 1-1 pitch. Catches the middle of the plate for strike two to Luke Schliger. One out, a runner at first. 11-1. The Whitecaps with the lead over the Dayton Dragons. Schliger is 2-for-4. And he takes over the outer half for a called third strike. Two away. Nate, would you mind if I asked you an impossible question?
1: Oh, man.
0: Among the three areas that the West Michigan Whitecaps excelled in last year, all the three basic core principles of the game itself, offense, pitching, and fielding, I'm curious which one stood out the most to you. Throw over to first on a ground ball by Tillian. He's out, and so are the Whitecaps. Nate will get a half inning to think about it. We'll come back for the ninth, 11-1 West Michigan on Whitecaps Radio and TV.
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0: pitcher Jalen Evans checks in. It's a Milk Means More call to the bullpen as the first pitch to Alfredo Alcantara. It's rifled foul down the right field line. 96 that time from Jalen, the native of Detroit. We saw get it up to 100 miles per hour back on Wednesday. So misses outside with a breaker. So you see his numbers. Those numbers actually his best at any point in his professional career. And what's interesting about that is the fact that he was playing in independent league baseball. In every season leading up to this season. Wave and a miss, and it's 2-2. But the idea that at 27 years old, after all those years playing indie ball, to go put up your best numbers says a lot about his work ethic as well as the ethic of the Detroit Tigers optimizing their players, especially their pitchers. Alcantara gets busted in on the hands, but powers it over the first baseman Campbell. That one's into right field, a base hit. Brings up Peyton Stovall. Before he bats, 10 seconds for station identification.
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0: High pop up, third base side, out of play. On the first pitch to Stovall, it's nothing and one. Don't forget, after this ball game, we'll go down to the field. Nate Wangler will be there to catch up with one of the players of the game. There's more than a few candidates for that one. Cavs have set a 2026 season high with their 14 base hits tonight. 0-1, swing and a miss. It's no balls and two strikes. Evans is 0-2, is down low. Make it a ball and two strikes. We've got a couple of things we do want to pass along to you in regards to tomorrow's game. This one fouled away again. So, of course, we've got a lot coming up here tomorrow with the Tarek Skubal rehab assignment. Parking lot will open early, so if you're wondering when can you get here, how soon can you get here, the answer is 10 a.m. Those spots will go quickly. This one goes all the way to the backstop. Probably a

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4: Do not participate in the player autograph sessions, and I'll tell you why after this 1-1 pitch. Almonte takes low. It's 2-1. It's because they're doing their pregame preparation at that time. So there's a lot of scouting reports to comb over. There's meetings with pitching coaches, catchers, managers. 2-1 is a high pop up in the shallow left. Soika. First out of the ninth. It is amazing how much work goes in to preparing for a start for a starting pitcher. It's almost as if they are like a musician having to memorize the notes of a song they have to play. You don't get the chance to read off a card or look at a scouting report. You have to memorize them. You have to remember them. Even a miss by Acosta. Nothing in one. And another wild pitch to the backstop. Second wild pitch of the inning for Jalen Evans. Well, it doesn't have to be too flashy when you're up by 9. This just can be here it is, hit it, and see what happens. Whitecaps have Dayton down to their final 2 outs as Evans tries to work through a little bit of a bumpy ride. So not expecting to see Tarek even available during that pregame autograph session. This one's fouled away, make it 1-2. But I can tell you unequivocally that he is thrilled to be able to come back to West Michigan. It is a place that gives him a lot of great memories. Fouled away, still 1-2. He's got great friends in this area. He has been known to pop up at the ballpark even when most of us don't know he's even here. He loves it. Another foul for Acosta, 1-2. What we've heard is that they're looking at roughly 70 pitches for tomorrow and for Tarek Skubal. So ideally, as he has said, it's Acosta. Pumps one in the left. There's another base hit. And Evans, velocity down a little bit here as compared to what we saw back on Wednesday. He was hitting 100 miles per hour. He's been basically around 96 on the high end tonight. But like in minor league baseball, one of the important things to figure out is to how to get by with less than your best stuff. This is a good opportunity.

0: for the native Detroiter. 11-3. That's the fourth time that the Dragons' leadoff spot has reached base today. It was two for the leadoff man, Carlos Sanchez, who was pulled a couple of innings ago. Alfredo Juno takes outside. And then it was Acosta getting on the last two times himself. 1-0 is a big wave and a miss by Alfredo Juno. Popped him up, fouling out of play, make it 1-2. Ooh, took the high bounce. I feel like I've seen him catch a foul ball tonight. He looks awfully familiar. And if so, he should go play the lottery on the way home. Another foul by Duno. See who wants this one. 1-2. Oh, did that one carry him down? It sure did. Look how excited she is. Here's the 1-2 inside. This is now bordering on a 30-pitch inning. You'd have to imagine that the Whitecaps bullpen might see some action. I don't think the Caps were preparing for that with a 10-run lead. Duno flies one towards left. Long run. Soika tracks it down for out number two. And now the Whitecaps have the Dragons down to their final out. And it is going to be the end of the night for Jalen Evans. At least that's what we assume it to be. There's the call by Rene Rivera at 29 pitches. Evans is done. It looks like the Caps will need one last out from that Milk Means More bullpen. The 13 essential nutrients in low-fat chocolate milk, making an ideal drink to refuel after a hard workout. Chocolate milk, the unofficial recovery drink of athletes everywhere. 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

0: Rica is the new pitcher for the West Michigan Whitecaps. We are in the top of the ninth, 11-3, West Michigan in front. The Caps will look to their veteran, who's pitched 27 innings this year, to find the 27th out. Liner to right, and it gets by the right fielder Jackson Strong towards the wall. Holding at third is Victor Acosta. To second goes Keon Vu. As the Dayton Dragons remind us just how potent of an offense that they truly are. A couple of base runners here in the ninth after scoring a couple of runs. He brings up Carter Graham. The runner at third base in Acosta, and that belongs to Jalen Evans. Now Carter Graham is 0 for 2 with a couple of walks tonight. Takes a little bit outside, perhaps. Graham came into tonight with the second highest batting average in the Midwest League. That one, same spot, same result. Two balls, no strikes. A season high, 14 hits, no errors, 3-8-0 for the Dragons. Graham fouls one back, and it's 2-1. Outside. Three balls, one strike. Well, if there was ever an inning that the Dayton Dragons would come to life, I suppose having a 10-run lead going into it would be the ideal scenario. Caps are still just one pitch away from putting this one to bed. Graham pops it up behind the plate. Hurtado, the catcher, watches this one just sneak over the net. Nice catch by the young man who's already got himself a Toy Story jersey. He was quick to report to the gift shop. That puts the Dayton Dragons down to their final strike. We'll be on the air tomorrow at 1:45. First pitch from Tarek Skubels at 2 p.m. The 3-2 pitch. Graham takes inside, ball four. He walked it. Third walk of the night for Carter Graham. And it brings up Diego Omana. There's strike one. Well, we were talking about Tarek Skubel and the 70 pitches. He said ideally he would pitch into the fifth inning tomorrow in the afternoon. So that's what he's hoping to do. Here's a pop-up. This could do it. Clayton Campbell. And the Whitecaps hang on for a 7-run victory. They take down the Dayton Dragons by a final count of 11-3. Post game show is next on Whitecaps Radio.
1: 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Welcome to the West Michigan Whitecaps post-game show. Coming up, a recap of the game and a preview of what's next for Whitecaps baseball. Now, back to the ballpark for Caps post-game.
0: Welcome back, everybody. everybody. Final score, 11-3. The Whitecaps emerge victorious tonight here in West Michigan. We'll kick things down to the field in just a moment. Nate Wangler will be standing by with one of our players of the game. We'll give you the final totals, a game recap, and a look ahead to Scooble Sunday here in West Michigan. Take a look at those numbers. Does give us a chance to remind you that Whitecaps baseball is presented by York Creek Apartments and by Stratus Building Solutions of West Michigan. They are the preferred commercial cleaning company of the West Michigan Whitecaps and of LMCU Ballpark, a local family-owned Grand Rapids company servicing both large and small facilities throughout West Michigan. 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Caps improved to 19-37 on the year. We'll get you some more numbers on the other side of this conversation down on the field. Nate Wangler is standing by with Luke Schlieger.
2: Thanks, Dan. Down on the field with Luke Schlieger, one of our players of the game here tonight. I want to start with you guys as a team. Everybody came to hit. 11 runs for you guys, 22 in two games. How did you guys execute in this one?
3: I think everyone just had a good approach coming into the game, and they executed it. I think Matt and Cole does a great job in the hitter meetings and getting us prepared, and I think if guys execute it, then you have good nights like this.
2: For you coming over from the Giants system here to West Michigan, you know, you had some good hitting numbers there. You come here, you hit the ground running with the Caps. But sometimes a change of scenery really kind of wakes something up in you. That productivity has continued here in West Michigan. How have you been able to hit so well, especially here tonight?
3: I just think change of scenery kind of helps sometimes, and you get in a group with kind of the quality of people that we have here and the coaching staff, and they just kind of help you prepare the best to your ability. And I think that's what I've seen. Like, I kind of came here with no expectations, just play the game hard, and I got here with a group of guys that like to work hard, and that kind of helps you too, because it's like a collective group, and you go every day in those cages inside, and everyone's kind of executing their individual plan, and that kind of makes you focus. But yeah, I think a change of scenery is really good, and I'm happy to be here.
2: And I know that obviously you didn't start behind the plate tonight, but Rainer Castillo looked really good, really efficient through 4 2/3. And as a catcher, you've gotten to work with him. What did you see out of him tonight that got him those results?
3: First pitch strikes, getting ahead early. When you do that to hitters, you already put them behind the eight ball. And then when you have a good sinker and the changeup's working, and then you have a slider on top of that, like, usually when you're a pitcher and you have three pitches working, it's really hard for hitters to hit. I mean, it's hard to hit in general, but when you do that, it's even harder. So
2: on the other side, Fortes, he's falling behind early, really leaning on that fastball a lot and giving you guys ones to hit. What did you see on that two-run home run when you put it out?
3: You know, I was looking for a fastball middle of the plate, middle in, kind of where I can maximize my damage, and that's kind of got myself into a good enough count where you would expect a pitch like that to be thrown, and didn't miss it, which is a good thing. But yeah, it's just expecting pitches and being ready for them so you don't miss them, because you probably only get one or two of those.
2: You know, it's all about development, but winning matters too. Jackson Strong said yesterday Rene Rivera's done a great job keeping this clubhouse together. How have you guys kept that camaraderie despite maybe some of the rough times?
3: I think it is credit to Rene. I mean, when you have 13 years in the show and you kind of experience how long seasons are and grueling seasons and losing 1 month to the next month, like, I think the game changes really fast, and I think when you have a guy like that who's been around the game so long, he can kind of keep guys level-headed, and also just, like, see the long game in the season, because we're not even close to the halfway mark. I mean, we're 5 weeks, 6 weeks away, and it's a long season, so things change fast.
2: Got to ask about Tarik tomorrow. How excited are you guys to have him in the clubhouse with you guys, two-time Cy Young winner?
3: It's very rare you get a chance to share a clubhouse or a field with a guy like that, so hopefully everyone kind of takes advantage of it. I mean, he definitely has some good nuggets for people that, and I'm sure he's open, but yeah, it's awesome being able to play behind a guy like that who has so much success in this game.
2: Good luck the rest of the way.
3: Thank you.
2: It's Luke Schlieger. Dan, back to you.
0: Yeah, there's not many opportunities that somebody like Tarik Skubal is in your locker room, especially down here in West Michigan. One of the most anticipated rehab assignments in Whitecaps history. Getting ready for tomorrow afternoon. That was our conversation down on the field, Nate Wangler and Luke Schlieger. Now we can go ahead and take a look at the final totals, our game recap, and of course a preview of what happens tomorrow here in West Michigan. As the Caps improved to 19-37, they've already guaranteed a split in this series with their win tonight. They can go for their first series win since mid-April by taking tomorrow afternoon. For the victorious West Michigan Whitecaps, they go to 19-37. Dayton falls to 31-25. For the Whitecaps, 11 runs on 14 hits, no errors. The Whitecaps left 9 on base, and they were a very healthy 4 for 12 with runners in scoring position. For the Dragons, 3 runs, 8 hits, no errors. They left 11 on the bases, 3 for 11 with runners at second and third. Juanmi Vasquez is the winning pitcher for West Michigan. Rainer Castillo didn't quite make it to that fifth inning to qualify himself for the victory, but he was just fine in the innings he did pitch. 4 2/3 innings, 1 run, 4 hits, 2 walks, 4 strikeouts. Juanmi Vasquez went an inning and a third of scoreless baseball, did not allow a hit, walked 1, he struck out 3. The losing pitcher is Ovis Portis, the right-hander for the Dayton Dragons. He falls to 1-2, gave up 7 runs in 3 1/3 innings. Time of our ball game: 2 hours, 51 minutes, in front of a crowd of 7,308. Home runs in the ball game: no home runs for the Dayton Dragons. The Whitecaps hit 2 balls out of the ballpark. Luke Schlieger had a 2-run home run in inning number 2, his second home run as a Whitecap. Jackson Strong with his second home run in as many days, a 3-run blast to right that put this one out of reach from the Dayton Dragons. There's a look at the final totals for this one. Now we can move into our game recap. 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Well, the Whitecaps, they really took control of this game early and often. A lot of people would look at a line score like this and say this ball game was over after 3 innings, because the Whitecaps scored 1 in the 1st, 2 in the 2nd, and 3 in the 3rd. It was all highlighted by Luke Schlieger's 2-run home run in the 2nd and a bases-clearing 3-run double off the bat of Junior Tillian in the 3rd. Bryce Rayner and Woody Haydeen collected RBI singles the next 2 innings before Jackson Strong took one last big swing in this one for West Michigan. The 3-run home run to help the Whitecaps ice this one in the very early innings here tonight. Meanwhile, the Whitecaps pitching staff was really good. Rainer Castillo, 1 run in 4 2/3 innings. The bullpen came in after him and was able to hold up their end of the bargain as well. They ended up going 4 1/3 innings, giving up just 2 runs on 4 base hits. So there's a look at this game recap, and now we can tell you what happens tomorrow, because boy, are we excited here in West Michigan. Tarik Skubal, the 2-time defending Cy Young Award winner in the American League, gets the call for West Michigan coming up tomorrow night here at LMCU Ballpark. Against him will be Reynaldo Cruz, but well, it's once, kind of almost feels like once in a generation opportunity to see Tarik Skubal, somebody that has gotten as much accomplished as he has over the course of the last 2 years. Boy, what a rare chance it is. We certainly hope you got your tickets in time, because tomorrow's game is a sellout. Going to be a lot of fun here in West Michigan. Hope you can join us. If you can't make it to the ballpark, right here on the Ticket West Michigan, you can also check it out on MILB TV. Our broadcast start will begin at 1:45 with the Pella Windows pregame show. Then it's the Whitecaps and the Dragons beginning at 2 p.m. right here on the Whitecaps Baseball Network. So that's going to do it for us as the fireworks go off out in right field. Whitecaps are certainly enjoying some fireworks of their own. 11 runs in each of the last 2 games. That is the most for the Caps in a 2-game span by the Caps at any point this season. It also marks the first time that they have won consecutive games since mid-April, when they swept the Lansing Lugnuts. And don't look now, the Caps have won 3 out of their last 4. Slowly but surely is starting to turn around for the West Michigan Whitecaps. That's going to do it for us. Our thanks to all the good people who make these broadcasts go. For all of us at the West Michigan Whitecaps and for Nate Wangler, this is Dan Hasty reminding you of the final score tonight. The West Michigan Whitecaps 11 and the Dayton Dragons 3. We'll talk to you in the afternoon for Tarek Skubal and Skubal Sunday. Until then, so long, everybody.
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5: Thank you for joining us. It is hour number two of the late night crazy version of Sportsline on Westwood One Sports and Westwood One Sports app. I am your good friend, John Lund. I am here late night on Saturday / Sunday. Always enjoy your attendance. Thank you for hanging out with us. Here's what we got going on to keep you up to date in just a couple of minutes. Let me set things up, but in a couple of minutes, we'll get into the trade that rocked the NFL from every different angle, and I wrote a national column on it, so I want to tell you about that as well. But we'll get into the Myles Garrett trade, how it went down, what it means, not only for the Rams, but I think the Browns did a nice job on it as well. And we will look at everybody's favorite power rankings in the slowest month of the year as we get close to NFL camps, only about, 6 weeks away, 7 weeks away, something like that. So we'll get into that conversation in just a moment. If you missed the first hour, we talked a ton about the Knicks, the Spurs, all sorts of NBA. Just had a tremendous guest on. That was really good insight. You had Gerald Brown on from Sirius XM. So again, that's why you download the app here at Westwood One Sports and Westwood One Sports app. Just go to westwoodonesports.com, download that app, and you'll never miss anything because all the podcasts, everything like that, are there as well. However you are listening, Sirius XM 375, Westwood One Sports, Westwood One Sports app, or hundreds and hundreds of radio stations across not only our country, but our good friends in Canada as well. Thank you for joining us. We are here 24/7, 365 at Westwood One Sports. So make sure that you hang out with us. And by the way, Stanley Cup Finals, maybe you walked away when the Golden Knights were up in Vegas 4-0, and you went and did something. The series is tied at one game apiece, and now we're going into double overtime as the Hurricanes tied this thing in the third quarter with 4 goals, including a power play goal. There's about a minute left in this thing, and we are tied at 4 going into the second overtime. So, of course, 4 goals for the Knights in the second, 4 goals for the Hurricanes in the third, and then no goals in the first overtime period. Of course, that's how it went. So we'll keep you up to date on what's going on as far as the Stanley Cup Finals are concerned, as they're at the second intermission now of the Stanley Cup Final. Now, as far as the NFL is concerned, let's go through this whole trade with Myles Garrett, because I'm fascinated by not only the trade itself and what it means for the Rams and the NFL, but just kind of how it went down. And I mentioned this very briefly in the first hour. None of the insiders had it. And that is a weird thing. Like, normally in hoops, it's Shams, and then the NFL, it's either Schefter or rap sheet, or maybe it's Jay Glazer or somebody else like that, but that's the main guys. And of course in baseball, it's Jeff Passan. Maybe there'll be a couple other guys as well that could get some things in there, but that's generally the guys. And unless it comes by them, I really don't pay it any attention. There's all sorts of imposters all across social media, and they're trying to get their feet wet, trying to get followers, trying to get be an influencer, all that kind of stuff, and make money. And none of them are those guys. So they're throwing stuff against the wall, and generally it doesn't mean anything. Nobody had Myles Garrett going to the Rams. Nobody. And the thing that's amazing about it is that Les Snead, the general manager of the Rams, continued to call Andrew Berry, the general manager of the Browns, over and over and over and over and over. How about this? How about this? How about this? No, no, no, no, no, no, no. And then he finally throws Jared Verse into the deal. Verse is really, really good. He's only 26 years old, hasn't even got to his second contract yet. And Andrew

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4: 4910 on the Westwood One Sports Talk and Text Line. John Lund with you, Alex, Stu, Andrew, the entire All-Star crew is here tonight, and we want to hear from you. So, whether it's the NBA playoffs, the just-finished Stanley Cup Finals, 2-1 now, Vegas leads that after double overtime. Will the Knicks ever lose? How obnoxious will New Yorkers be? What will that parade be like? Or does San Antonio still have a chance? NBA offseason, Ohtani, Judge, Miles Garrett, or you can completely go off the board with something that you would like to discuss. World Cup is happening this week. We mentioned that ever so briefly. So whatever it is that you want to get to that is on your mind, 310-840-4910. Are we braced? Is everybody ready? Are we good to go? Everybody's ready to go here? Nice. Very good. Very good. All right, let's do this. All right, ladies and gentlemen, boys and girls of all ages, if you are new here, this is how we always start the show when we get out to the people. It is our good friend, Mr. Positive in Michigan. Mr. Positive, the stage is yours. Welcome to Westwood One Sports. Go right ahead.
5: To my warriors, I fall to my knees, begging you please to go for your dreams. And as I enter your mind, body and soul, I want you to remember you're the master of destiny, the center of light. Your future is waiting, so fight the good fight. What does that mean, warriors? What does that mean? Remember, you're in control of your destiny. Every moment of every day, you are in control. Things can go your way. Things will happen to you. Things that will be unexpected, and they will be positive, and it'll put a smile on your face. Don't give up. Take that one more step, that one more leap. It will be yours. Your dreams will be yours. I believe in you. Do you believe in you? Boom shakalaka. And yes, Elvis, viva Las Vegas. Go Knights, go Knicks. Boom shakalaka. Love you all. Peace.
4: Oh, I like how he added the piece at the end there. Very nice. And he gave us a go Knicks, go Knights. Very interesting there. He was rhyming a lot at the beginning there. It was like a Dr. Seuss thing. He talked about the knees and please, lots of rhymes there. Got the music going on, Mr. Positive there. Very, very nice. You can react to Mr. Positive at 310-840-4910. Always like to hear from Mr. Negative. Always like to hear from Mr. Realistic. 310-840-4910. Alex, I like that you got Andrew on the music there for a minute or for about 10 seconds. I was like, where's the music? Where's the music? And then it kicked in. Very well done by you. Appreciate you guys. Nice. At the music. Got to have the music. Got to have the music for Mr. Positive. All right, let's continue to fire through the lines. 310-840-4910. If you're new, what we do is we should be talking about blank. We always love to get the callers involved. So, again, if it's NBA playoffs, fine. If it's something off the board, that is absolutely great as well. Let's talk to our good friend, Raphael in Chicago. Hi, Raphael. Welcome to Westwood One Sports. You go right ahead, my friend. We have Raphael.
6: Hello.
4: We have Raphael. Hey, what's going on, man?

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3: About your team, that is great as well, at 310-840-4910 on the Westwood One Sports Talk and text line. Stu is here. Alex is here. Andrew is here as well. So say hello to all those guys when you say hello. Real quick, Stu, we didn't get a chance to do this, so before I get out the lines, we got to mention this. So President Trump is going to be at Game 3 at Madison Square Garden. They announced hours ago, did the Knicks, that enhanced security measures, TSA style. And I will say this, having been to a lot of NBA arenas, New York is already one of the more secure arenas of the NBA. They all maybe say they are. Some are very lax. New York isn't anyway. And now they're going to do this to Madison Square Garden, to people paying all this money. I'm not saying they shouldn't do this. I'm not saying that they should be lax when it comes to the president being in the building. But I could just see, because this is what's going to happen. It's on Monday. The game, everybody's going to be tailgating real early. Everybody's going to be having a lot of fun, and then you're going to hit that thing. And they're saying arrive 2 hours before the game, which means that's going to take a long time to get through all that stuff. They don't mess around when it comes to this kind of stuff. Secret Service is going to be everywhere. I mean, there's that element of it. Then there's the element of just, it's going to be like a bunch of caged dogs, man. I mean, I think the fans are going to be so loud and so crazy. Like, what's that arena going to be like after all of this?
4: Yeah, you didn't even really think this would be a thing. You would think it would just be, okay, the Knicks are up 2-0, their first home finals game in 27 years, the chance to win the first championship in over 50 years. Just that alone, you would think it'd be crazy. But yeah, you mentioned this aspect of it and, you know, having to get there early. And, you know, it's probably going to be a long line, I would assume, even if you do get there 2 hours early. Probably you should get there more than 2 hours early. It's going to be you're right. I think it's going to be one of the most loud. And I feel like Madison Square Garden in big games, you know, throughout this postseason has been loud. I can't imagine how loud it is going to be on Monday. It's going to be ruckus.
3: It is. It is going to be so loud and so crazy. Because think about this, and I'm not one to say, I think some people have said this, that maybe the Knicks fans in San Antonio threw off the Spurs. I don't think that at all. I just think that Knicks fans in general are loud, and they're passionate fans, and especially, I don't think San Antonio thought this through, they had their color-coordinated T-shirts, which I'm not the biggest fan, but whatever, have fun, you do you. They had their color-coordinated T-shirts, but the thing was, first of all, one section was orange. I don't know. I'm not the smartest guy in the world. I'm certainly not a marketing genius, but maybe not orange. I know that's your colors and everything, but the Knicks are orange. But then what happened was the Knicks fans were smart enough to be like, okay, we're going to wear the blue jersey or the white jersey. And like, you could see them in the arena sticking out because, number one, there was a lot of them, and especially on the baseline, so you could hear them. But you could like, because San Antonio was color coordinated, so you had all these Knicks fans and they like stuck out like a bunch of sore thumbs. So now it's going to be absolutely bananas. Like, maybe a couple of Spurs fans will get in there, but it's going to be just bananas. And they're going to be, like I said, it's going to take them so long to get in. By the time they're in, they're going to be pissed. And so they're going to be louder. Man, maybe the Spurs can come back. But man, I think for a young team with no finals experience, very little playoff experience for a lot of these guys, it's going to be an overwhelming venue. I could be wrong.

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4: Four goals, including a power play goal. There's been a minute left in this thing, and we are tied at 4 going into the second overtime. So, of course, 4 goals for the Knights in the second, 4 goals for the Hurricanes in the third, and then no goals in the first overtime period. Of course, that's how it went. So we'll keep you up to date on what's going on as far as the Stanley Cup Finals are concerned, as they're at the second intermission now of the Stanley Cup Final. Now, as far as the NFL is concerned, let's go through this whole trade with Myles Garrett, because I'm fascinated by not only the trade itself and what it means for the Rams and the NFL, but just kind of how it went down. And I mentioned this very briefly in the first hour. None of the insiders had it. And that is a weird thing. Like, normally in hoops, it's Shams, and then the NFL, it's either Schefter or Rap Sheet, or maybe it's Jay Glazer or somebody else like that. But that's the main guys. And, of course, in baseball, it's Jeff Pass, and maybe there will be a couple other guys as well that could get some things in there. But that's generally the guys. And unless it comes by them, I really don't pay any attention. There's all sorts of imposters all across social media, and they're trying to get their feet wet, trying to get followers, trying to get be an influencer, all that kind of stuff, and make money, and none of them are those guys. So they're throwing stuff against the wall, and generally it doesn't mean anything. Nobody had Myles Garrett going to the Rams. Nobody. And the thing that's amazing about it is that Les Snead, the general manager of the Rams, continued to call Andrew Berry, the general manager of the Browns, over and over and over and over and over. How about this? How about this? How about this? No, no, no, no, no, no, no. And then he finally throws Jared Verse into the deal. Verse is really, really good. He's only 26 years old, hasn't even got to his second contract yet. And Andrew Berry said, I'm listening. And so he got Jared Verse. He got a first-round pick, got a second-round pick, got a third-round pick. Now, where this is big, let me just do the Browns real quick. Where this is big for the Browns is it's not only getting Verse, it's getting the picks, but it's also what I think a lot of teams are going to do this year. Watch the NFL at the bottom, and we're going to hear the same thing. Here's my prediction. My predictions are generally wrong, but I think this one's going to be on point. Which is, we saw what just happened in the NBA and everybody complaining about it, but the major reason why this happened, the race to the bottom this year, was because this draft, I think, is going to be historic. I think there are going to be 3 or 4 guys who are going to be franchise changers. I think A.J. DeBonso is going to be absolutely great. I think there's going to be maybe up to 8 or 9 of these guys who are going to really, really, really impact the NBA at a high level. We just haven't seen that maybe since LeBron's class in 2003, when you had he and Dwayne Wade and Bosh and Carmelo Anthony, all those guys. So I think it can have a similar impact. I don't know that it has a LeBron James at the top. I don't think DeBonso is that, but I do think there's a lot of good players, and that's why there was a lot of teams rushing to the bottom of the standings. And for Washington and Utah, paid off. Same thing here. Arch Manning, is he going to be historic? I don't know, but his last name is Manning, so everyone's going to believe it. And he's got some athleticism that his uncles didn't have. His dad's Cooper, so Uncle Eli, Uncle Peyton. They didn't have his athleticism. Now, were they better throwers of the football? Maybe. But we'll see. But his name is Manning, so he's going to be high on the list. Dante Moore probably would have went second this year to the Jets. So he's back in at Oregon, and unless he gets hurt, he's going to stay up there. Then there's a handful of other guys that probably are going to go in the first round. And by the way, we'll get into Brendan Sorsby a little bit later. He's going to go into the sub.

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3: Don't give up. Take that one more step, that one more leap. It will be yours. Your dreams will be yours. I believe in you. Do you believe in you? Boom shakalaka. And yes, Elvis, Viva Las Vegas. Go Knights, go Knicks. Boom shakalaka. Love you all. Peace.
4: Oh, I like how he added the piece at the end there. Very nice. And he gave us a go Knicks, go Knights. Very interesting there. He was rhyming a lot at the beginning there. It was like a Dr. Seuss thing. He talked about the knees and please, lots of rhymes there. Got the music going on, Mr. Positive there. Very, very nice. You can react to Mr. Positive at 310-840-4910. Always like to hear from Mr. Negative. Always like to hear from Mr. Realistic, 310-840-4910. Alex, I like that you got Andrew on the music there for a minute, or for about 10 seconds. I was like, where's the music? Where's the music? And then it kicked in. Very well done by you. Appreciate you guys. Nice. Got the music. Got to have the music. Got to have the music for Mr. Positive. All right, let's continue to fire through the lines. 310-840-4910. If you're new, what we do is we should be talking about blank. We always love to get the callers involved. So, again, if it's NBA playoffs, fine. If it's something off the board, that is absolutely great as well. Let's talk to our good friend, Raphael in Chicago. Hi, Raphael. Welcome to Westwood One Sports. You go right ahead, my friend. We have Raphael.
5: Hello.
4: We have Raphael. Hey, what's going on, man? How are you?
5: Actually, could you, like, do me in, like, two calls or, like, one or two calls after?
4: Yeah, sure. You want to wait?
5: Okay. Yeah.
4: Yeah, okay. We'll get back to you, man. We'll get back to you. All right, put Raphael on hold. I don't think I've ever had that happen. I've never had that happen. In 30 years of doing this, I've never had that happen. Where you put something
6: I think
4: in the
6: I know
4: air.
6: What happened. I think I know what is what, going on.
4: What happened? Because he goes, hey, could you put me on in one or two more calls?
6: I think it's a little what past his bedtime. Outside of the bedroom door. That would be my guess.
4: That's a good call. Mm. No, that's a good point. Because we always talk about Raphael and we're like, he's probably hiding under a cover or two. And we're not sure. And what's going on? And I think you're right. Because I think if he started talking, that yeah, he probably hears like a parent or sees like something, or maybe they just went and
6: sees a
4: are
6: shadow.
4: You in bed? Are you in? Hey, what are you doing? And he's like, oh, shh. Because if he starts talking, then you know the parent's going to come in, and because he's in Chicago. So what time is it in Chicago right now? It's like what?
6: It's almost midnight? Or a little after midnight.
4: Yeah, a little after midnight, right? So yeah, that's a good call right there. Because I was trying to think on the fly, like what's going on? But you're right, Stu. You're right. He couldn't clear the time because we're always like, how is this guy staying up? And he probably had a parent, heard him go to the fridge or something. It's like, oh, I can't pull this off, man. It'll be really embarrassing if I – we'll have to ask him. Now I can't wait. Now I want to go back to him and be like, hey, dude, that had to be it, right? Had to be it.
6: I think
4: all
6: so.
4: All right, let's go let's kill some time. Let's go to Noah in Baltimore. Noah, you're on Westwood One Sports. Go right ahead.
7: What up, John? How are you doing tonight?
4: Hey, what's going on, Noah? How are you?
7: Good. I just wanted to say real quick,

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4: Postseason has been loud. I can't imagine how loud it is going to be on Monday. It's going to be ruckus.
5: It is. It is going to be so loud and so crazy. Because think about this, and I'm not one to say, I think some people have said this, that maybe the Knicks fans in San Antonio threw off the Spurs. I don't think that at all. I just think that Knicks fans in general are loud, and they're passionate fans, and especially, I don't think San Antonio thought this through, they had their color-coordinated T-shirts, which I'm not the biggest fan, but whatever, have fun, you do you. They had their color-coordinated T-shirts, but the thing was, first of all, one section was orange. I don't know. I'm not the smartest guy in the world. I'm certainly not a marketing genius, but maybe not orange. I know that's your colors and everything, but the Knicks are orange. But then what happened was the Knicks fans were smart enough to be like, okay, we're going to wear the blue jersey or the white jersey. And, like, you could see them in the arena sticking out because, number one, there was a lot of them, and especially in the base on the baseline, so you could hear them. But you could, like, because San Antonio was color-coordinated, so you had all these Knicks fans, and they, like, stuck out like a bunch of sore thumbs. So now it's going to be absolutely bananas. Like, maybe a couple of Spurs fans will get in there, but it's going to be just bananas. And they're going to be, like I said, it's going to take them so long to get in. By the time they're in, they're going to be pissed, and so they're going to be louder. Man. Maybe the Spurs can come back, but man, I think for a young team with no finals experience, very little playoff experience for a lot of these guys, it's going to be an overwhelming venue. I could be wrong, but I think it's going to be an overwhelming venue. By the way, I'd like to thank, I just was followed on Twitter at John Lund Radio. You can hit me up anytime. By Angels 2026 World Series champs. Pretty aggressive. You might be out on your own island with that one, but thank you for the follow, Angels 2026 World Series champions. All right, let's get out to the phone lines at 310-840-4910, 310-840-4910. We appreciate everybody being patient. Let's start out with, in order of waiting the longest, let's go to Bob in Michigan. Always good to hear from you, Bob. Thanks for the call. You're on Westwood One Sports. Go right ahead. The stage is yours.
6: Hey, thanks. Great show tonight. Hey, I bet $1,000. Some player makes a protest to the president.
5: You'd probably win that bet.
6: Put me down for it. Okay, you know what? I wanted to pick you guys' brains a little about the sports entertainment industrial complex and the cost of the fans. My first question is, are the NBA or NHL finals on network TV, either one of them?
5: The NHL's on ESPN, so they're not on what you would call a regular network. The NBA finals, and the finals are on ABC. So I guess if you can get that free, the NBA finals are on ABC.
6: Oh, that's
5: NHL
6: cool.
5: Is on ESPN.
6: A lot of kids, young people get to watch it.
5: Yeah.
6: Okay.
5: That's going to be more and more rare. I think that's going to be more and more rare. I think we are all going to, unfortunately, even the Super Bowl, I think at some point in our lifetimes, that's going to be all pay-per-view stuff.
6: Yeah, I think just last year the NHL was on network. I might be wrong, but I was the one who told you I didn't have a TV in 16 years. But
5: I remember that.
6: 16 years ago.

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4: I think most people would think that the contents are what they are because they taste good, but you disagree.
5: Yeah, in some ways it was sort of obvious. I mean, I like to call these the foods we hate to love, and we've always known that eating too much of them can make us overweight or otherwise ill. But what we now know is that the largest of the food companies making these products have been acutely aware of the links between their products and obesity and diabetes and high blood pressure and on, even as they've continued adding heaps of salt, sugar, fat to their products.
4: Do you view the processed food industry as some sort of a bunch of conspiratorial companies that are messing with our nutrition?
5: Absolutely not. I do not see them as this evil empire that was sort of intent on making us obese or otherwise ill. And you also can't blame any individual one of their products for the obesity crisis, whether it's soda or one of my favorites, potato chips. The problem lies in their collective zeal to do what companies do, which is make more money by selling more product. And it also lies in their dependence on large amounts of salt, sugar, fat to make their products convenient, long-lasting on the shelf, low-priced, lower priced than fruits and vegetables, and utterly irresistibly tasty, which again, after all, they're trying to make products that will sell.
4: How much salt and sugar and fat does the average American eat each year now?
5: It's a lot more than we should be. As much as 22 teaspoons of salt a day, almost twice as much sodium as we should be getting. And the fat is measured a little trickier, but on an average, we should be getting only 7% of our calories with saturated fat, and we're on average up about 11 or as high as 12%. So way over the recommended limits for good health.
4: Is there any individual culprit for some of those statistics? For example, breakfast cereal or something else?
5: Well, it turns out for fat and saturated fat, which is the fat that's linked to heart disease when you get too much of it, the number one source of that now is cheese, followed by red meat. I was really surprised by that. Our cheese consumption has tripled in this country in the last 30, 40 years. And one of the reasons is that the government has been working with the dairy industry to get us to eat more cheese, not just as a snack and as toasted cheese sandwiches, but as an additive in processed foods, because it's so alluring. The industry calls it the mouthfeel of cheese that really jacks up the cravings for food that you can get.
4: Now, that takes me to my next question. One of the things you refer to in the book is something you call the weaponization of food. Tell us what you mean by that, because that's an interesting term.
5: I was really surprised by salt, especially. I used to think salt was a rock dug out of the ground, chopped up, sprinkle it on food. But salt comes in 40 or more different shapes and sizes and additives, each of them kind of perfectly designed for a specific processed food. So all the way from very finely powdered salts that blend easily into canned soups, which can be so salty, to one of my favorites, a kosher-type salt that's in the shape of a pyramid, hollowed out on the inside, so it has maximum contact with the saliva and can provide more of what the industry calls the flavor burst. And I talk about weaponization more in terms of the companies you

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3: And really, if you want my entire summation of what Les Snead has done this offseason, I think former NFL coach Denny Green and I share the same thoughts on this Rams front office. Denny, what are the Rams?
4: They are who we thought they were.
3: Thank you. Thank you, Denny. Thank you. They are exactly who you thought they were. They are who they say they are. They are who you think they are. They don't need to hoard draft capital. They don't need to be like Sam Presti, the Oklahoma City Thunder general manager, who at one point in the early 2020s had more draft picks than roster spots. He doesn't need to hoard them. He's here to win right now. He's here for a good time. Doesn't matter if he's here for a long time. That's Les Snead. And this offseason, they turned two different first-round picks that they had in these next 2 years and turned them into Trent McDuffie and Myles Garrett. Think about that. If you have a bunch of draft picks, say you're an NFL team and you're looking at what your draft capital is for the next few years, you would consider yourself fortunate in really nailing the picks if those picks turned into somebody who's an all-pro defensive back and an all-pro edge rusher, especially if that edge rusher ends up becoming one of the best edge rushers in the history of the game like Myles Garrett is. If you drafted those guys, you would feel yourself pretty fortunate. And the Rams aren't picking in the top 10. They're a good enough franchise. They're not picking that high. So to find those guys, a Trent McDuffie, a Myles Garrett, and to get them later in the first round, you would feel like you just did the greatest work as a GM you could possibly do when it comes to scouting and draft prep. No need to do that if you can just use those picks and get those guys. If Myles Garrett somehow had college eligibility, Trent McDuffie still had college eligibility, they were draft eligible this year, and they took both those guys in the first round, you would say that's the best draft anybody's ever had on day one of the NFL draft. The Rams, in a way, did that. Now, I dogged them for the Ty Simpson pick, and I'm still going to dog them for it. I still think it's dumb, but that's a problem that they're going to have later on. And that's quintessential Les Snead, quintessential Los Angeles Rams. Whatever problems that they actually have as a franchise, they're going to have to face later. They're not facing them right now. Salary cap, bad draft pick, doesn't matter. They'll face it later. Or a lack of draft picks, they'll handle that later when they have to get to it. But right now is where the championship window is. Right now is where the winning has to be done. And if you look at what the Rams were last year, the thing that kept them from playing in the Super Bowl, the thing that kept them from beating the Seattle Seahawks, was their defense could be vulnerable. If you look at just the last six quarters that they played against the Seattle Seahawks, the one game in Seattle in late December, and the NFC Championship game for six quarters, the Rams couldn't stop the Seahawks. The Rams couldn't stop Sam Darnold. They couldn't stop that outside zone run game, that stretch run game. They couldn't stop it. Matt Stafford played great in the NFC title game. Wasn't enough because

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4: Despite the New England Patriots pulling the trigger on this deal for A.J. Brown, I don't believe they're amongst the contenders within the AFC still. When I look at the AFC playoff picture, when I look at the potential Super Bowl teams within the conference, I don't believe that New England is one of the heavy hitters within the conference. I can give you 7 teams right now on paper, in no particular order, by the way, that I would take over the New England Patriots right now. The Denver Broncos, first and foremost. You look at the move that they made this offseason, going out and acquiring Jalen Waddle. This is a team that was really a Bo Nix fluke ankle injury away from being in the Super Bowl, probably. Like, if Bo Nix is healthy going into the AFC Championship game, we're not talking about the Patriots as a contender because we know what it is and what it ain't with that group. But I would take Denver over the New England Patriots with A.J. Brown. I would take the Kansas City Chiefs over the New England Patriots with A.J. Brown. When it comes to Kansas City, we know what the problem is for the Chiefs. Everybody knows what plagued that group last year. And I was going to say last postseason, but shocker. They didn't make the postseason. You got to have Patty Mahomes healthy, right? Once 15 is upright, you have a shot against just about anybody within the sport. But their pass rush is what I'm most excited about this year when it comes to the Kansas City Chiefs. They drafted Peter Woods out of Clemson. They have Chris Jones, obviously, coming back. They have George Karloftis coming back. They drafted designated pass rusher out of Oklahoma and R. Mason Thomas. He's somebody that I expect to get after the quarterback for that group. So I expect them to be right amongst the top teams within this conference. I think Patrick Mahomes is going to have a massive chip on his shoulder. And we know their big free agent acquisition. Going out and getting Kenneth Walker, I know what the receiver core looks like. That's what everyone's going to say about the Kansas City Chiefs. Oh, Linnell, who is Pat Mahomes throwing the football to? When you have a running game, like I expect Kenneth Walker to provide for Kansas City, you don't really need household names at the wide receiver spot. When I look at Kansas City and I think about what Kenneth Walker can provide for that group, Pat Mahomes, throughout the course of his career, has never had an easy button. I think Kenneth Walker provides an easy button for Pat Mahomes and this Kansas City Chiefs offense, without a shadow of a doubt. So I think Kansas City, clearly, better than New England. The Houston Texans, this is a Super Bowl caliber defense. If they could have gotten just average quarterback play, out of C.J. Stroud, they probably would have advanced past New England. Right, remember how that division round game went in Foxborough. Turnover after turnover. Drake may play well in that game, by the way. But the Houston Texans, it feels like, shot themselves in the foot

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3: It's probably going to determine their season, if we're being realistic here. And I don't mean to put it all on that 6-game stretch, but like, come on. This is why this start to the season is so important. What if they go 0-10 in this difficult stretch of Seattle, Pittsburgh, Jacksonville, Buffalo? I mean, I don't know, man.
4: And oh, by the way,
3: yeah,
4: they'll have the AFC Championship rematch the second to last week of the schedule with the Broncos going to the Foxborough. You don't think Bo Nix and them boys are going to be out for blood / revenge?
3: That's my thing here. Like, no matter how you slice it, when it comes to the New England Patriots, I think the schedule is too difficult. Am I tripping? 310-840-4910 is the number. Hawk is in Florida wanting to check in. Hawk, what's going on, brother? Good morning. We got you, Hawk.
5: Yo.
3: What up, man?
5: Hey, man. Yeah, I agree with you 100%. New England, Hawk. What a schedule. They got no chance to be competitive. I agree with you 100%.
3: I think it's brutal, man. Do you look at them as a playoff team, or do you think they even missed the postseason?
5: Totally missed the postseason. Last year was just one of those flash-in-the-pan things. Look at that schedule. Are you kidding me?
3: Yeah. I agree with you, brother. I appreciate the call, man. Enjoy the rest of your weekend. Look, I'm not trying to poo-poo on this group. I'm not trying to make it as if they're the worst team in the AFC, but like every time I go through this schedule, every time I read this schedule, it kind of is what it is, man. It's murderer's row when it comes to the New England Patriots. 310-840-4910. Do you think the Patriots are a legitimate contender in the landscape of the AFC coming up here in 2026? Don't forget about the Eagles either. We're also talking about Philadelphia, a team that I think has the widest variance in the NFL in terms of team success. Is New England a legit contender in the AFC? And then is Philadelphia a legit contender in the NFC? 310-840-4910. Todd is in Tampa wanting to check in. Good morning, Todd.
6: Yes, sir. Let's get down to business. Before I hit on that, I want to say, Knicks, you're up 2-0. Keep playing defense and put as Michael Jordan would, put your step on their throat and put them away here, okay? Don't give them no chance to get up. Don't give them no chance to get Michael would close you out in 6 and didn't care. So step on their throat and put them away here, okay? That's the deal here. And when we go back to the Big Apple in New York and play some defense, everyone's got to play lights out defense and crash the board. That's what we got to do here. So way to go, Knicks, going in there taking 2, but that don't mean nothing right now. Let's go in there and win this game Monday night. Let me say this about the NFL, okay? Now, my Buccaneers, okay, I want to say I'm happy that they traded A.J. Brown. Whether they throw the ball to A.J. Brown or not, defensive coordinators are scared to the daylights because A.J. Brown could get deep. So I'm glad he's out of the NFC. For my sure. Guy, Reuben Bain, had we not gotten Reuben Bain, okay, I would have said, and I've been a Bucs fan since inception, 1976, I would have said we got no chance. But Reuben Bain is the next Warren Sapp, and Reuben Bain has electrified the whole

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4: All over the league. Like, these guys are not easy to replace. That's why they're in the NFL. They're not serving a coffee. They're not writing an article. Like, they right. are impossible. They are unicorns to find. And so teams go out of their way. When the Niners that quickly waited $27 million, that relationship was over then. We're done. You're not going to come back from that. And so this has just been dragging on now for well over a year.
5: So the reason, allegedly, that they voided the deal was because he was not showing up to the rehab sessions the way Correct. That they wanted him to. This is another thing, Matt, that when the media reports it, it makes B.A. look like he's just a jackass. It could be semantics. It may be that Brandon Ayuk doesn't want to work with San Francisco's training staff. Does he not have right. every right to do that as a multi-million dollar athlete that's one of the top 15 to 12 guys at his position? I think that pissed them off. I think the relationship, something to me, I feel like I know, man, because Adam Peters, who is in Washington, the general manager in Washington, had a very contentious negotiation with Terry McLaurin this past summer that ultimately cost the Commanders their season. He comes from that Prague Marath tree. That is the capologist out there in San Fran. He is a hard ass. And you can't negotiate with everybody the same because this is a relationships-based business. I believe they said something that triggered B.A. personally, and he's now looking at them like, I'm going to give you the finger. You don't respect me as a man. I could be wrong, though. I'm clearly speculating, but just to paint B.A. out as some psycho, I think is wrong.
4: Well, I think, too, look, to your point, and you're right, that is why they voided that money. And, you know, listen, there are plenty of guys around the NFL who will tell you, yeah, sure, I have no problem rehabbing with the in-house trainers. But there are other guys who will say, look, I'd rather rehab with my guy. I'd rather rehab with a team number. I mean, that happens all the time. Now, a lot of times when that happens, the team is brought into the fold and say, hey, look, it's nothing personal. I just feel comfortable with this guy. Maybe I had a prior injury. I rehab with this guy or this woman. And the team will say, okay, that's fine. Let's just, you know, let us be involved. Let us know what's going on. And whether that happened or not, I think is the ultimate question here. Like, if Brandon Ayuk said, I want to work with my own people, and the Niners said, no, you can't do that. I mean, if I'm Brandon Ayuk, I don't blame him. It's his body. He's got to feel comfortable with it. Now, if he said, I want to work with these people, the Niners said, cool, no problem. Let us just know what's going on. And then he didn't. Then it's more on him. But regardless of how that shook, at this point, it's over. Just move on. I mean, dude, what good is this doing anybody? And you're right. It is about a power play. And at this juncture, just get over it. Like, if he goes to somewhere else and he's great, then you have egg on your face. But that's the position you painted yourself in when you took $27 million out of his pocket.
5: And this is the tough part, too. Brandon Ayuk, I did my best, Matt, to try and translate what the hell he was saying. Because it was a bunch of nonsense. I don't know what type of mental state the dude is in. I don't even want to make any assumptions. I assume if he's up that early, he probably just finished a workout or something. The guy looks to be in shape, but looks can be deceiving. The one thing he kept saying is you can't dodge the inevitable. You can't run from the belt is what he kept saying to San Francisco via that video. I am assuming

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4: A young field in a little bit more detail, when they're going to be starting this week, what the numbers are, if you do want to bet it at BetMGM, all of that coming up in about an hour and a half here on BetMGM Game Day on Westwood One Sports. 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Next.
5: 4. Champetti putting pressure again out of half court. Here comes the double. Bridges, Towns, wide open corner 3, knocks it down.
4: Mike Breen on the call in game 2 Friday night on ESPNC of a Karl Anthony Towns corner 3 over Victor Wembanyama. That put the Knicks up 4 late in the second quarter. Of course, they go on to win the game. We'll talk about Wemby in a little bit more detail later, Dave. But let's stick on the New York side of things as they get ready for game 3 tomorrow night at Madison Square Garden. Karl Anthony Towns, as much as we're going to talk about Jalen Brunson and how clutch he's been late in games, and he has, we'll talk clutch players a little bit later in the show as well. Karl Anthony Towns has been the best player on the floor through these first 2 games of the NBA Finals. Traditionally, a big target for NBA fans and NBA Twitter. Do you get the sense that maybe this is bringing people around to a level of appreciation for Cat? Like, would a finals MVP kind of be the cherry on top and completely changing the narrative around his career?
6: I think it would 1,000% change the narrative around Cat's career. I mean, going into the finals, he was, what, 22-1 to win MVP? That's a long shot, essentially, which means no one really had faith in Cat being the guy to step up and be the best player. I mean, I think we could all agree we thought that would be Brunson, and Brunson has been great at times, but what Cat's doing for Cat-level, you know, type of performances, this is the best stretch of performances that we've seen from him these last 2 games, and even, you know, going back to earlier series in the playoffs. So I 1,000% think that the narrative is changing on Cat, and it certainly should be changing on him based on the consistency throughout the playoffs. And then, you know, his post-game stuff, talking about his mom and stuff, I think that's making him more, like, likable. Like, who's going to root against that type of thing, right?
4: Yeah, no, we're seeing, I think, Karl Anthony Towns kind of take that step from guy that everybody around the league recognizes, obviously, sports fans recognize, to becoming a household name, really. And look, for sports fans, especially NBA fans, you've all known who Karl Anthony Towns has been for years, but watching him show up the way he has in the first 2 games of the NBA Finals, I think, like I said, is giving some folks, anyway, a new appreciation. We'll get into that in a little bit more detail in about 15 minutes here on BetMGM Game Day. Next.
5: 3.
7: Golden Tempo from last to first has to fend off Commandment in the final strides. Golden Tempo pulls away late. Golden Tempo has won the Belmont Stakes.
4: Saratoga's Frank Miramati on the call on Fox Sports at Saratoga yesterday for the Belmont Stakes. For the 2nd year in a row, Kate, the Kentucky Derby winner skips the Preakness so that they can be ready for the Belmont and wins.

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3: Of first round picks as they were looking to deal Garrett and talking to other teams besides just the Rams. This is what he said.
4: That wasn't the goal. That wasn't the goal of Miles. And probably what I mentioned on the onset, if we were to trade Miles, it's a very narrow universe of deals that satisfy it. Everyone wants to have a Miles Garrett on their team, but not everyone can afford that acquisition cost in terms of players, picks and dollars. And so, yeah, that was not the intent of any of it.
3: So the intent and the goal of trading Garrett was not to maximize the number of first round picks. I had a hard time parsing through Barry's answer and what he really could have possibly meant by that, because what it sounded like to me was, well, the goal wasn't really to see how many picks we could get. It was just to trade Miles. And I know that can't possibly be what Andrew Barry meant.
5: Hearing that, I do feel like he worded that really poorly. Like, he probably didn't think through that answer enough before he spoke. And Grant just threw this in the chat. Is this Nico Harrison levels bad? This reminded me of the Luka Doncic trade. And maybe, not to the extent of, middle of the night, we're going to do this, all quiet, not tell anyone in the organization. But in terms of, not shopping your player around. Now, granted, Miles Garrett had a no-trade clause, so he had to waive that in order to go to the Rams. And I do think, getting Jared Verse, he was a first-round pick. So, could you call this getting 2 first-round picks for Miles Garrett? And within one, you know what you're getting in Jared Verse. I mean, the defensive rookie of the year, his first season, a 2-time Pro Bowler. So, instead of getting, 2 first-round picks and not a player, you get a player that you know what they're going to become
3: first,
5: or what they are.
3: Pick quality, yeah.
5: Yes, versus, drafting someone and maybe they don't pan out. And, the Browns aren't an organization that you look at and they're they're awesome at drafting, right? So I don't necessarily hate what they got back for him. It is just interesting that, they didn't shop him around. But I do think part of that no trade clause might be some of the reason they didn't shop him quite as much as the general public might think they should or could have.
3: I was actually talking to someone from Cleveland Friday afternoon. And I was talking to this guy, and Cleveland and Pittsburgh have this rivalry. He was in town for the Morgan Wallen concert, the one that actually happened, not the one that got canceled.
5: Ooh.
3: As you see my eyes narrow.
5: Are we bitter, Chris? Game. Yeah,
3: I'm not nearly as bitter as my wife is, by the way.
5: I'm
3: we
5: sure.
3: were ready to go out the door yesterday. She's got her cowboy boots on. She's got her fringy halter top and all that. And
5: she worked on that outfit for a while.
3: Yes. And we're getting ready to jump in the car with our neighbor friends and everything's packed up. We're ready to go. Bang. The notification comes that the Morgan Wallen show was canceled. And yes, there are a lot of angry Pittsburghers this morning. Because the storms that rolled through, it wasn't really as bad as it should have been to cause the cancellation.

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4: Of starting slow. Like, they've got to be ready to go from the jump. You have to hope that Drake May and A.J. Brown find some somewhat instant chemistry. They've got training camp and the preseason to work on it, obviously. But, you know, that's what everybody in New England is talking about as why they shouldn't be a target for regression. Well, yeah, we had a soft schedule last year, but another year under Drake May's belt, the big time experience of going to the Super Bowl. We just brought in A.J. Brown. Why would we regress? But I think you look at them and go, yeah, but you got through it last year without being tested by tough teams very often. Mm-hmm. And then when you got to those tough teams in the playoffs, C.J. Stroud melted down and you got the benefit of not facing Bo Nix and playing in a snowstorm in the second half, which kind of leaned into your style of play to begin with. So the Patriots for me are the team that I look at and go, yeah, probably still a playoff team. Probably still right there in the conversation as like a 9-win team, but certainly not the Super Bowl contender that a trip to the game last year would indicate they should be.
5: No, and that's the thing with a lot of the big-time regression candidates, Bears and the Patriots, like we're talking about, is like regression doesn't necessarily mean that they have a terrible year. They just aren't,
4: right.
5: They just aren't going to put up the same number of wins type of thing. I mean, do the Patriots get back to the Super Bowl this upcoming season? Probably not. If I had to, you know, how many teams go back to back to the Super Bowl other than the Kansas City Chiefs, like that type of thing. It's those teams that are in the middle last year that I think could take steps back where they are find themselves at the bottom of the league, where these top tier teams from last season, I don't think are going to find themselves at the bottom of the league this year, even if they do significantly regress type of a deal.
4: Who's one of those teams in the middle of the pack from last year that you look at and go, ooh, I could see them going from like a 9-ish or, you know, 8 or 9 win, 10 win season to, oh my God, that team just went, you know, 5-12, 6-11, and they're looking at a possible top 10, top 12 draft pick.
5: I mean, like the Miami Dolphins, are they going to win 7-10 last year? Like, you have Malik Willis as your quarterback, new head coach, all that jazz. Maybe a team that drops a little bit more. I mean, definitely. Even the Colts, I know they started off like so strong with Daniel Jones, but what does he look like coming back? 8-9 last year. Maybe they're a little bit more like 5-12 or the Browns were type of a thing. And then I don't know, NFC, I'm sorry. The Panthers.
4: They
5: won their division, like 8-9. Do I still have faith that the Panthers are gonna like continue to progress forward at a high rate? Maybe I should, but I really don't. Should I?
4: I think you have to. You look at the Panthers and Bryce Young in particular, and there's still a whole lot of exactly what we both just did.
5: Yeah.
4: You know, it's they go 9-8

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1: Coming up in about 20 minutes, somebody says, nope, we're not dealing the guy everybody thought we might be dealing at the MLB trade deadline. That on the way here on Westwood One Sports. Chris Mack alongside Kate Constable. It is BetMGM Game Day. Top of the hour. Is Wemby too soft? Is that too harsh a decision to make on him right now at this point in his career, as young as he is, as tired, as gassed as he may be after that seven-game series against OKC? And we will power rank our most impactful NFL rookies, as we expect, in 2026, coming up 1 hour from now. We'll get to Nick Shook of NFL.com in just a moment, talk about some of those teams we think may be targets for regression this year. 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Some sad news from the NBA world. Shams Charania just reporting about 10 minutes ago. Bulls color commentator and, of course, three-time NBA champion with the Bulls in the early 90s, was the sixth overall pick in the 1989 draft. Stacey King has passed away at the age of just 59. You're a massive Bulls fan, Kate, so this one has to hit a little hard.
2: This is awful. I mean, just terrible news, Chris. I mean, not only what Stacey meant as a player for the Bulls, but like as a the Bulls have not been fun to watch the past couple seasons. The Bulls are fun to watch because Stacey King is so good on the broadcast. And his rants, his Elizabeth, all of those things that he goes off and says. And like that's what makes watching the Bulls fun right now. And so, I mean, this is it's just awful, awful news. I don't really know what else to say or how else to put it. Then this is like, yeah, it's just devastating and devastating for Bulls fans, for the city of Chicago. And that's a big loss. I mean, it's tough to process within the couple minutes that we just saw the news here.
1: Yeah. So our thoughts are with Stacey's family, obviously, and everyone in the Bulls organization and broadcast teams. Bad news here this morning on BetMGM Game Day on Westwood One Sports. Back to football for a couple minutes, though. As I mentioned, we just got done talking about some of the teams we think could regress this year, the 2026 NFL season, in the midst of OTAs and mini camps around the NFL right now. Nick Shook of NFL.com joins us here on Westwood One Sports. And we were joking around earlier, Nick, about the Madden curse. And I know you talked to Caleb Williams about this. What do you think about the Bears makes them maybe a target for regression, or gives you, and maybe after your chat with Caleb Williams, people in the Bears organization, reason to believe that they won't take that step back this year?
3: Yeah, I think the first sign of a potential regression is the fashion in which they won so many of their games last year, which required, you know, Herculean comebacks at times, you know, it's heart-stopping moments, Caleb pulling off incredible plays that essentially earned him the notoriety to land on the Madden cover. It's just not a sustainable and reliable mode of victory, which is something that I actually asked him about on Thursday in Chicago, which was, you know, now that you're in your second year, you know, under Ben Johnson, and you talk about the familiarity you have with the offense as opposed to where you were last year, which he said he felt like he was drowning while trying to learn all of Ben Johnson's offense. It feels like, you know, if you're more comfortable, then maybe you can avoid some of those, you know, the need to pull off those last second comebacks. But, you know, I think about the game against Cincinnati. We can talk about the games against the Packers. There were a number of instances in which they, you know, even the Raiders, that was like their first comeback game. They went in Vegas because of a, you know, a late touchdown drive authored by Caleb. You know, it just, when you look at it, that's not a dependable way to win. So you hope that they don't have to do that this year. And if they don't, then they won't regress. But there's really we have no evidence to, you know, to the contrary, that they won't have to win like that just because we haven't seen them play this year. So that's one part. Obviously, they had a little bit of defensive turnover. You know, they kind of revamped the safeties group on their defense. You know, Tremaine Edmonds left as well. So there's some, you know, replacements. You have turnover with every team, but it just gives you a little bit less certainty there. Where I'm really not concerned is what they have offensively, other than the fact that they lost DJ Moore at receiver, and it's going to put more on the shoulders of Rome Odunze, Luther Burden, and the two tight ends they have in Cole Kmet and Colson Loveland. The good thing about that is that all of those guys have a rapport with Caleb. Most of, you know, the good group of them are young. I mean, DeAndre Swift and Cole Kmet are basically the elders of the, you know, playmakers group on the offensive side of the ball, and they're both only 27 years old. So there's a lot of youth there. I would be less worried about their offense and their defense, but more than anything, when you have a team that, you know, offers such a turnaround in 1 year, you need to see it proven in the next year. And once you do, then you can kind of start to count on them. They just have to go out and do that.
2: Does a coach like Ben Johnson give you confidence that they can prove it this year? Because, you know, the start that he had to his head coaching tenure couldn't have gotten any better, which, I mean, lends itself to our point of you might regress there, but for all intents and purposes, like, Ben Johnson is one of the best coaches in the young coaches, maybe I should say, in the league. Does he give you confidence that this team maybe won't take a massive step back?
3: Yeah, I think that the way that they're constructed will allow them to at least sustain for the most part. I don't know if it's necessarily going to be a division title, but it's going to be contention, right? That's where you start. That's the starting point. And then from there, you have to look at what does continuity do for you from 1 year to the next? If your majority of your offense, since Ben Johnson is the offensive mastermind, if that is, you know, all kind of intact and understands what you're trying to do, then you can iterate from there. Then you can kind of focus more on situational decisions. That's a lot of what Caleb, you know, talked to me about on Thursday, which was just that, you know, last year I was just trying to digest everything. This year we can talk about the idiosyncrasies of different plays and how you might want to do certain things against certain defenses. And we just didn't have time to get to that last year. So schematically, I think they should be better. They should be more adventurous and probably more productive than they were last year. The big question then is, as a head coach, do you have that, like, that new coach energy when things are going well, everybody's buying in because everything's still very new and it's fun and you're winning for the first time in a long time? Can you kind of sustain that in year two when you meet your inevitable challenges and moments of adversity? That's going to be the biggest challenge for him, I think, because otherwise I think the offense should just continue to progress, like, at least on paper and in theory, it should progress. But can you find ways to, you know, continue to keep everybody bought in when the challenges arrive? Because they will. They happen to every team. And that's why I don't think they'll take a big step back. You just also have to consider who they're, you know, is in their division. I mean, I like to look right across the division at Dan Campbell. He was in a similar situation as Ben Johnson just a few years ago as one of the coaches that was kind of the face of the next era of the NFL with the Lions, you know, turning things around and him being the face of it. And then they took their steps back from year over year. A lot of that had to do with health and, again, roster turnover, because the majority of who they, you know, needed to contribute were still there. But the offensive line struggled last year. They couldn't stay healthy. You had changes there, and it contributed to them missing the playoffs. The Bears are going to have to try to avoid that. Luckily, I think they've prepared for that largely up front. It's just a matter of staying healthy, staying the course, relying on your past experience, and hoping it all comes together, especially when the things get tough.
1: Nick Shook of NFL.com with us here on Westwood One Sports. Nick wrote a great piece in the immediate aftermath Monday evening of the Myles Garrett trade to LA about the winners and losers of that deal. And I thought you made a really good point, Nick, and if you don't mind elaborating on it, you listed Chris Shula, Rams defensive coordinator, as the biggest winner in this whole deal, because not only did they go out and add Myles Garrett, it's kind of, you know, been lost in people's memory because we've all got the attention spans of a goldfish now. They went out and got Trent McDuffie as well this offseason. So two massive upgrades to the Rams defense. Does this mean expectations for the Rams, both in the organization and the fan base, are Super Bowl or bust, for lack of a better way to put it?
3: Oh, they absolutely are Super Bowl or bust. That's what you signal as soon as you make a trade for Myles Garrett and you include a player like Jared Verse in that deal. You're saying, our time is now, and it's justified because you have Matthew Stafford at his age, you know, coming off an NFL MVP season. He's still closer to 40 than he is 30. So how much time do you really have left to chase it with everything intact like it is? You got to go for it right now. But you're right. Trent McDuffie was a big addition as well. So was Jalen Watson. You know, his teammate from Kansas City followed him over as a free agent, and they essentially rebuilt their secondary, you know, in about a month's time, less than a month's time, which was their biggest weakness last year. Now, you could have gone into this season and acquired Myles Garrett, not acquired Trent McDuffie. And our only gripe would be, I still don't trust that secondary. They weren't very good. You know, that was their downfall in the playoffs last year. They couldn't prevent the Seahawks from scoring 31. They lose by 4 in the NFC Championship game on the road. They had opportunities to win the game. They couldn't get it done, and they haven't gotten any better back there. But they should be a little bit better because they got a guy like Myles Garrett speeding up every opposing quarterback. Well, they did both. So, yes, you know, they answered both questions. They did it in reverse order, you know, getting Garrett as the final piece. But it's going to open up so much of what Chris Shula can do with this defense, which is a defense that was already successful enough for him to you know, draw some head coaching considerations from teams that were looking for new head coaches. Ultimately, he stays in LA, and he comes back to a situation that was better than it was last year. You know, having Garrett on the field is going to attract attention to him on every play. You know, he's going to be facing double teams. He's going to be facing chips from the backs, which then limits the ability of opposing running backs to get out in the open and become, you know, pass catching weapons. It just forces an offense to kind of play with a hand tied behind their back because of the presence of Myles Garrett. On a defense that includes guys like Kobe Turner, Braden Fisk, you continue to go down the list of some of the other players that can get after the quarterback. If you're dedicating additional attention to Myles Garrett, like other teams will be against the Rams, it's going to free up the rest of those guys to have career years and make plays. And that's really where it becomes extremely difficult to play against a defense like that. It's all because of the presence of 95. So Shula's, I think, getting in the catbird seat because he's going to have more freedom than ever to drop whatever he wants to drop, knowing that he's going to get, you know, some of his other guys' looks. And that's if Garrett doesn't get home, which, by the way, he fights through double teams, you know, at a higher rate than anybody else in the NFL right now and has been for the last few years. And he also racked up 23 sacks last year. So it's a win-win situation, I think, for Shula and the Rams and the defensive side, as long as they can stay healthy. And it's a credit to Les Snead for, you know, attacking their biggest weakness and with the goal of ensuring that they don't suffer the same heartbreak again in January like they did last year.
2: Nick, did the Browns get enough back for Garrett? Like, there are a lot of Browns fans on social media that aren't happy with what they received back in Jared Verse and a first, and others that think that that was a win for the Browns. Where do you sit?
3: Yeah, so we live in a world in which folks overvalue players in trades, and I kind of blame, like, last decade for setting unrealistic expectations. And sometimes I adhere to these unrealistic expectations too, because I look at the AJ Brown deal and I heard 2028 first before it was actually completed. And I thought, ooh, that hurts because I value AJ Brown very highly. But what we have to consider is that, you know, you're just not going to get a massive draft capital return on most guys. You're just not. There's more value in the draft picks for most teams than there is in a proven commodity, except in this situation. And the reason the Browns were even considering this trade is because of the inclusion of Jared Verse. It is not often that you see a blockbuster trade of this magnitude include an immediate replacement who also happens to be one of the top 8 to 10 players at the position and is only 25 years old and is still on a rookie deal. You don't get that. Usually that's a 1-for-1 swap, maybe player for player and a day 3 pick. The Browns got Jared Verse, another first round pick, a second round pick, and a third round pick. So essentially they got 2 first round picks, and one doesn't come with the risk that is associated with the pick that you've yet to spend because it's already a proven commodity. I don't think they could really do much better. I know the Browns fans grasped were like, I would have liked to get one more first, because they're looking at the total, which is that you only got 1 first round pick for Myles Garrett without considering that Jared Verse is better than another first round pick in the future. They're going to come to like him, and I think a lot of them are going to come around and realize that it was a very good trade. In the moment that it happened, we were actually recording an episode of NFL Daily, Greg and I were, and I realized, you know, as it dropped, I just stopped and I went, that's an incredible return. Congratulations to both sides. It's not often that you get a trade that I feel like both sides won. I feel like the Browns and the Rams could both win this based on where they are in their timelines.
1: What do you think Verse's immediate impact is, Nick?
3: So my biggest concern with him, and this is pretty clear, it's pretty evident in a lot of the Rams tape, he is a power player. He is a, which that's why I love him. And I've loved watching him since he was at Florida State, but he's a power player who disrupts pockets, who causes, racks up a ton of pressures, but didn't quite get home as much, which is what is reflected in his sack total over the last 2 years. He's a guy that gets close to the quarterback, hasn't really finished the job. I'm curious to see if the Browns are going to be able to unlock that in him, or if that's just kind of his ceiling as of right now. And maybe he ends up becoming a guy who learns how to finish. But I will say this, despite not racking up a ton of sacks like Myles Garrett does, I think that we overvalue sacks, you know, from a statistical standpoint, as we're trying to evaluate players. Because if you're able to consistently disrupt the opposing offense, it doesn't really matter if you're getting home all the time and finishing the play with a sack. If you're going to cause a quarterback to throw a pass into traffic, it's going to result in interceptions, batted balls, that sort of thing, 3 and outs. It's just as valuable as a sack total. And I also think that, you know, his style of play lends itself to what the Browns kind of want to do with their revamped defensive front. So I'm excited to see how he fits into that defense. Like I said, I think Browns fans are going to really love him. And, you know, we'll see how he continues to grow. Again, he's only, you know, 25 years old. He's got his whole career in front of him. It's going to fit as a key part of that Browns defense.
1: Nick, great stuff as always. Love all the insight you had on both the Garrett deal and some of those teams that might be headed for regression, including the Bears. Thanks again for the time. Enjoy the rest of your Sunday.
3: Yep, thanks for having me.
2: Thanks, Nick.
1: Absolutely. Nick Shook, NFL.com, all over NFL Network and all NFL media. I think that is it. You brought up the point earlier, Kate. Like, it's just one first round pick, but it is Jared Verse, who's already established himself as being worth the first round pick that the Rams spent on him a few years ago. And that impact, I think, in a division where everything is based on how you can affect the opposing quarterback, Burrow, Jackson, Rodgers, and his decreasing mobility, like, Verse has the opportunity to have a lot of impact right out of the gate for the Browns.
2: And I mean, I didn't even add this, and when we were talking about it earlier, I kind of forgot this point, is he's still on his rookie contract, too, which just always gives you more flexibility when you have a player of that caliber that's making that type of impact, but is also still on a rookie contract. So, yeah, I mean, I think Jared Verse is a great piece of that return, overall return for Cleveland.
1: Coming up in less than 45 minutes, right around 2:20 Eastern, 11:20 Pacific, Kate and I will power rank the players we think will be the most impactful rookies across the NFL in 2026. 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Top of the hour, is Wemby too soft to win a title in the NBA the way it's currently constructed? But coming up next, all of a sudden, a four-game winning streak, and one team who's been buried in the AL standings most of the year might not be so interested in dealing the superstar we all just assumed they'd be dealing at the deadline. We'll tell you who that is next here on BetMGM Game Day on Westwood One Sports.
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4: The cover star of Madden NFL 27 has been released, and it's Chicago Bears quarterback Caleb Williams. Yo, fans in the Windy City, is this a good thing? The third-year quarterback is on Madden Curse Watch, Westwood One Sports.
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21: On a Sunday afternoon, the eyes of the Major League Baseball world descend upon West Michigan. Welcome to LMCU Ballpark, where the two-time defending American League Cy Young winner, Tarek Skubal, is here for a rehab assignment. It's the finale of a six-game series between the West Michigan Whitecaps and the Dayton Dragons on MILB TV, Bally Live, and the ticket, West Michigan. Good afternoon. Welcome to the Pella Windows pregame show. Dan Hasty with Nate Wangler, where the Whitecaps go for their first series win since mid-April. And to help them do it, you can say they've brought in the ultimate ringer. It's time for Tarek Skubal. Let's go, baby.
22: And there's not many times that you get this opportunity to see someone of this caliber pitch in a Whitecaps uniform, but today is your chance. As you mentioned, two-time Cy Young Award winner. And in a lot of ways, Dan, it feels like a full circle moment. We saw him on his way up the ladder in 2018. Just a handful of years ago, we saw him make a rehab here in West Michigan. And since that point, he has cemented himself as the best pitcher in the game. We're going to see all that here today on Sunday.
21: So excited for that. So glad that you're along to enjoy this moment with us, because Tarek Skubal, it's actually not his first rodeo through West Michigan. You go back to 2018, he was an active roster player as a member of the West Michigan Whitecaps. He only appeared in three games. He finished his first professional season after he had been drafted in the ninth round out of Seattle University. He finished that season here with the Whitecaps. Then he came back 2023, made a pair of rehab assignments, but of course, Tarek Skubal 2023 is a little bit different than Tarek Skubal 2026.
22: And that is what has led to the energy and the excitement in this building. But I think what really adds to how fun that story is with Tarek, I mean, not only 66 strikeouts shy of an even 1,000 in his major league career, but especially a ninth-round pick. Those aren't necessarily your top prospects, and he wasn't right away, but he's a fighter, he's a grinder, and he's turned out to have one of the best careers we've ever seen come through West Michigan.
21: Now, what is it going to look like in terms of how much he pitches, how long he pitches today? Here's what we understand. 70 pitches, hopefully into or maybe through the fifth inning, which is a little bit longer than we normally see for players, especially rehabbing down here in West Michigan.
22: Generally speaking, I mean, about 2 to 3 innings is normally the cutoff. Now, it all depends on what the goal is. How many rehab appearances are you going to have? Typically factors into how long they want you to go or how many pitches they want you to hit. So tonight, the hope is that we can see him for as long as we can here in West Michigan.
21: So we get a chance to see a rare sight, a historic Sunday afternoon here in West Michigan. Now let's go back to what happened last night, because this Caps team is really swinging the bat well right now. Two straight days scoring 11 runs. They set a season high with 14 base hits. It's fair to say everything is coming together for the Caps this weekend.
22: Well, and it's a matter of capitalizing on mistakes. I mean, I remember my post-game conversation yesterday with Luke Schlieger, who was one of the big instrumental pieces in that game on this two-run home run that he had early in that ballgame to put the Caps out in front. And he just talked about how Ovis Portes really just wasn't hitting his spots, and he left fastballs in hittable locations, and something the Caps haven't done as much as they'd like to, take advantage of those mistakes. They did that a ton, not just yesterday, but the day before as well.
21: They got that Luke Schlieger two-run home run. Later, they ended up with a bases-clearing three-run double off the bat of Junior Tillian. Later on, Bryce Rainer, who had a couple of RBIs coming through, and Woody Hayden as well. Boy, it's nice to have some of those guys back, especially with a guy like Woody Hayden, who has seemingly helped this lineup gel all of a sudden as soon as he came back.
22: And you give the team the spark, you give the offense the confidence they need to go out and swing the bats like that with what you do on the other side as well. And we've seen this Caps team really shore up things defensively, and the range from Woody Hayden was on display last night.
21: Dayton scored a couple of runs late in that ball game, but the Whitecaps were able to get through it as West Michigan improves to 3 out of their last 4 in this series. They have started to play some of their best baseball since all the way back in mid-April. Final score 11-3. There's Jackson Strong, who had a big day at the plate. Home run for the second consecutive day. It was a 3-run blast. Great to see somebody like Jackson Strong coming through. We've been waiting to see that bat start to turn around, and all of a sudden, it's gotten red hot.
22: And the smile is back on that face. The confidence is coming back, too, and you can tell pitchers going directly after him, and he's responded well by hitting 2 out in 2 days.
21: Let's take a look at the lineups, because you know at least one of the names on the lineup card today as the Whitecaps get set to go in this series finale here in West Michigan. Woody Hayden leads things off for the Whitecaps. He plays second base. Jackson Strong is in center field. Garrett Pennington back in the lineup. Hard to believe the Caps scored 11 runs and had a season-high 14 hits, and Garrett Pennington got the chance to watch it like the rest of us did. He had a day off. He's the first baseman, and he's back in the three spot. The middle three has Bryce Rainer at shortstop. Ricardo Hurtado is the designated hitter with Andrew Soika in right field. What a season it's been for Andrew Soika. Batting seventh, and this is Here's an interesting name. The catcher and an instrumental part of the 2025 West Michigan Whitecaps championship season, one of the best defensive catchers in all of minor league baseball, Bennett Lee, just so happened to be added to the roster yesterday, and now we know why.
22: And who better to have as a battery mate in this situation for someone like Tarik Skubal than Bennett Lee, who has been trusted in so many high leverage spots here in the Tigers minor league system. And when we just talk about baseball IQ, understanding the game in front of you, Bennett has done that better than anybody else. A brilliant baseball mind and an even better catcher and a human being at that point.
21: Also had his best offensive stretch in the postseason
22: yes.
21: last year. Hit well over 300, had a pivotal RBI double in the title-clinching game in Cedar Rapids, Iowa last year. Bennett Lee is the catcher. Sammy Heal coming off of a four-hit game, his best as a Whitecap. He'll hitting in the number eight spot, plays third base. Junior Tillian bats ninth. He's in left field. And the man who needs no introduction on the mound for the West Michigan Whitecaps, it is the lefty, Tarik Skubal.
22: Dan, the 2014 Triple Crown winner, also owner of the most consecutive strikeouts in a postseason game. And that game five against the Mariners had 13 of them. You talked about it. Really doesn't need any introduction. It'll just be a great opportunity to see exactly what he brings here tonight. And again, you say once in a lifetime sometimes. You never really know the next time you'll get an opportunity to watch someone of this caliber. So enjoy it. Take it in and really enjoy this experience if you're here today.
21: Yes, if the Whitecaps had a graduating class, I don't think it's a stretch to say that Tarik Skubal might be the valedictorian. Let's go ahead and take a look at the team he faces in the Dayton Dragons. A very good offense here for the Midwest League. Carlos Sanchez leads things off. He's the shortstop. The second batter is their catcher. He's also the number one prospect for the Cincinnati Reds as a total organization. He's also one of the best offensive catchers in the game, Alfredo Duno. We get a chance to see the Cincinnati Reds' top prospect to go up against the Detroit Tigers' top player.
22: And I guess part of development is going through something like that, right? Then that's someone that you're going to have to get used to facing pitchers like that at the top level when you get there. For someone like Alfredo Duno, who is just so talented, still raw, still working on things. What a great opportunity for him and the rest of this lineup.
21: Keon Vu bats third. He's in center field. Another talented hitter in the DH spot batting fourth. He's a top three hitter in the Midwest League. That's Carter Grahams. Already had a couple of home runs in this series. Yerlin Compadon is in left field with John Michael Thale, the catcher. Jacob Friend is in left. Alfredo Alcantara is at third, and the second baseman is Victor Acosta. They go up against Reynaldo Cruz, who we saw back on Tuesday. He gets the assignment here in the finale.
22: Yeah, he's kept his contact numbers really low this season, but given up a decent amount of walks, that 5.19 ERA, the issue has been, again, those free passes, 36 of them this year. He's held opposing hitters to a 2.01 batting average against, but the Caps have had some good success against him this season. Last time out, Dragons 10-4 win coming back on Tuesday when he got six strikeouts in that game against West Michigan. But six combined runs for the Caps in their last two times facing him, so they've been able to get through to him a couple of times now here this season.
21: We're certainly looking forward to seeing this one, maybe a little bit more so than the average day. So there's a look at the starting lineups. Of course, we get a chance to celebrate everything that not only is the West Michigan Whitecaps today, but also the Detroit Tigers. We were talking about some of the great moments before this ball game for Tarik Skubal. Here's one of our favorites, the Maddox that he threw last year, the complete game 94-pitch shutout in a win over the Cleveland Guardians. For the last two seasons, Tarik Skubal has had some big moments. None might have been bigger than that one.
22: And to do it against Cleveland, too, I think is the real cherry on top of all this for someone like Tarik Skubal. But yeah, what a special moment. And one in a long list. And I think what was most impressive about that second season for him was just the fact that he had repeated what he did the year before. You know, I think it's natural to expect maybe someone to take a step back. But the reality is that Tarik didn't do that at all. And for today, he's looking healthy and ready to go.
21: So I think it bears mentioning that rare is the occasion where we get to celebrate a player with their own bobblehead doll. Well, later this year, Tarik Skubal bobblehead night comes your way to West Michigan. So he is getting an opportunity to be immortalized in West Michigan lore, and that's for August 11th at 6:35 p.m. Help with our friends at Fence Consultants of West Michigan, Derek Scoobel bobblehead night. So if you're in the ballpark tonight and you're on your way out, make sure you get tickets to August 11th, and you can get to see him, and you can also get to take him home.
22: Yeah, and make sure you get on it early, too, because the one thing we know about those bobblehead nights, those bobbleheads go fast. So get on it quickly, get in line, and get yours before they run out.
21: Oh, just a very big, very exciting day here in West Michigan. So that's going to do it for us in this edition, this very special edition of the Pella Windows pregame show. Down to the field we'll go in just a little bit. Lucas is here, and he'll have the responsibility of making sure Tarek Skubal takes the mound. No pressure, Lucas. Enjoy, everybody, the series finale. Happy Skubal Sunday here in West Michigan.
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21: Welcome back. It is Whitecaps pregame. We are getting ready for a historic day in West Michigan. Tarek Skubal, the defending two-time American League Cy Young Award winner, is here. He is getting ready in the bullpen, and we will see him in just a matter of moments. But as we continue along on our Pella Windows pregame show, Daniel Quintanilla, the Director of Talent Programs for the Gentex Corporation, is here. It's great to see you, my friend.
24: Thank you. I'm glad to be back.
21: And impeccable timing on your part, I must say.
24: Get to come watch the best pitcher in the world and a beautiful day. Yeah, we'll take it.
21: So tell me, what was your reaction when you found out that Tarek Skubal was going to be here the day that just so happened to be the day you were going to be at the ballpark?
24: One, just excited to see, like I said, the best pitcher in the world. But two, as a Gentex, people walking in with a Gentex logo branded bobblehead, that's pretty stoked for our company as well.
21: I'm sure there's more than a few people that cannot wait and cannot believe their good luck. You know, this is not the first time we've had you on this broadcast. We've been fortunate enough to have you a couple of different times. And Gentex plays such a vital role in this community and helping so many people get great opportunities. Give us, for those people who don't know who you are and what you do, an overview of the types of products that Gentex makes.
24: Yeah, so ultimately we're a technology company, a lot of electro-sensing technology, software, hardware. We have products in automotive. A lot of people know us as an auto supplier, which we do a large part in that. But we also have aerospace, fire protection, which we were founded in, medical devices. And recently, with an acquisition, we now have Klipsch products. It's a pretty popular brand for speakers and Onkyo speakers and different amplifiers. And actually, they just announced they have a partnership with, was it Christopher Nolan in the movie The Odyssey?
21: Nice!
24: Yeah, so we have, so that's our company now as well. So really expanding what we do just technology-wise.
21: That's obviously a point of pride for you. I am curious about what other facets of the job have also brought you that same level of pride.
24: I mean, the people that we have, the opportunities that we have, we've done a great job of just breaking down barriers of employment. Sometimes it's hard for people to get jobs. whether it's with language or just transportation, daycare. We actually provide a daycare for our employees at a subsidized cost. And in West Michigan, I mean, in Michigan in general, you know, it's a crazy waiting list to get into daycare, and
0: it
24: we provide that for our employees, first and second shift, at a like I said, a crazy subsidized cost. And working with the Outdoor Discovery Center, that where they go, it's an amazing place for the kids to go and just learn.
0: You guys are almost like your own ecosystem. You know, you're headquartered right here in West Michigan. And so, why here? Why did you guys decide that this was the right place to do it?
24: Well, we were founded here in West Michigan by our founder a long time ago. But just this area, this location, and the people we have here, it's why we're here. It's the people in this community, the opportunity to bring talent in, have talent here, and give a place where people don't have to leave to do great work that they want to do. All that technology that we do, you don't got to go to Silicon Valley. You can do that here in West Michigan because of the great community that we're in and just family environment, which you can see when you look out in the field right now.
0: One of the things that we love about a day like today is that we get to look around and we get to see all the different flags of all the different countries that we celebrate. Today is a day that we celebrate diversity throughout all of minor league baseball, part of Copa de la Diversión. Of course, the Whitecaps are known on days like this as Las Calaveras de West Michigan. What does that mean to you and to the rest of the folks at Gentex?
24: It's amazing. One, we are a global company. We have offices around the world as well. But Las Calaveras is pretty big for us, too, because the Hispanic community here in West Michigan is so prevalent in our offices and just in our community. So we want to make sure that we connect and we provide opportunities for just everybody, all different backgrounds, ethnicities. As I mentioned, we have offices around the world, so we're a very global company.
0: We're talking with Daniel Quintanilla, the Director of Talent Programs for the Gentex Corporation, as we get you ready for Whitecaps baseball. You mentioned and you said the word that I was hoping you would say, opportunities. Now, I know you guys are actively hiring. What types of roles are available right now, and how can people looking apply?
24: Yeah, come to our website, Gentex. You get gentex.com. /jobs if you want to go actually look at the jobs. But we have direct labor roles, which provide opportunities to move up into different roles as well. But software, hardware, computer science, cybersecurity, we have a lot of different kind of corporate technical jobs, but also direct labor jobs. People want to come and just do a great job every day in a climate-controlled environment, 72 degrees year-round. It's about to be really hot here, but not in our not where we're making parts, so it's awesome.
0: That's right. Yeah, it sounds like you guys have the air conditioning unit properly tuned up. That is an important thing this time of year, especially as I think we're going to get our first game of the season today with a first pitch temperature here in West Michigan of over 80 degrees. One last time, the website for people to find out more information.
24: Yep, it's gentex.com, but gentex.com/jobs. You can see what we have on there. Go see who Gentex is in general, see our products, see who we are as a company, see our vision, our mission. But also, if you're looking for jobs, we'd love to talk to you and have a conversation around what you're looking for.
0: Yeah, you guys have been doing this, and you guys have been such a positive impact in this community for so many years. Can't thank you enough for what you've done, especially in how you've done it as well. And now being able to be a partner with the Whitecaps, we couldn't do this with anybody else. We wouldn't want to do it with anybody else. Daniel, thank you very much.
24: Yeah, thank you for having me. That's a great day.
0: Daniel Quintanilla. He's not wrong. Tarek Skubal is getting ready to throw the first pitch for the West Michigan Whitecaps, and he'll do so in just a matter of moments. Stick around, starting lineups and that very first pitch when we come back on Whitecaps Radio.
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4: Came here a couple of years after he was removed from that World Series trip in 2006, came here in 2007. There was Maglio Ordonez. There was Curtis Granderson. There have been some real names that have come through West Michigan, but not many of them are coming off the recent history like Tarik Skubal.
5: And that's why we've done the work of trying to figure out, you know, who does he compare to in the way of what they accomplished in the show and then came back to minor league baseball for a rehab assignment. There are a few names that are up there, like we talked about. Carlton Fisk, Joey Votto being another one who, ironically enough, played for the Dragons once upon a time. But in terms of the accomplishments and what he's done, and really just winning those two Cy Youngs, which we talked about, has put him in a category in baseball history that not many, very little, have ever reached. He has to be one of the best, if not the best, that's ever rehabbed in this league.
4: They are going through, getting everybody ready to take the field here in West Michigan. We were told even a couple of days ago that this was going to be a sellout crowd. As fate would have it, today not only marks Tarik Skubal's return to West Michigan, but it's also 6-7 day here in West Michigan. Well, why is that significant? Because earlier this year, when this trend that took over the internet and just about everyone in an elementary school radius, when that happened, the Whitecaps actually put this game on a special ticket discount, and by doing so, it actually provided discount tickets to anybody who wanted to make the plan to go out and get tickets for a game months in advance. I have a feeling those people are feeling pretty happy and pretty proud of themselves today.
5: Pretty fortunate, pretty lucky, the chance that they get to come out here and see this. And again, we're celebrating a lot of different things today. Yours, yes, of course, the Day of Diversity. It's a 6-7 day for all those to observe, especially the kids. But then, of course, on top of that is Tarik Skubal. It feels like a culmination of all the different things. But yes, opportunistic for those fans getting on top of it before these ones sold out.
4: Also want to make one point. There is no dynamic ticket pricing here in West Michigan. It is a flat rate for these tickets all season long. Let's go down to the field and hear the tail end of Lucas, who is getting ready to introduce the one and only Tarik Skubal.

0: national timeout. Sierra Barrera will give us our nation's anthem, courtesy of Centennial Securities, and then we will get it going here in West Michigan. Moments to lift off right here on Whitecaps Radio.
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2: Three decades of baseball magic.
0: Paddy Lee dives. 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
0: Special Sunday afternoon in West Michigan. We just got a great rendition of our nation's anthem, as you heard. That's courtesy of Centennial Securities. They provide investment direction with retirement planning, 401k rollovers, estate and college planning services, stocks and bonds. That's Centennial Securities. We already sort of took you through it, but when you've got the back-to-back American League Cy Young Award winner getting ready on the mound, why don't we go ahead and take one more look at those Ruth's Chris Steakhouse starting lineups with Nate Wangler.
4: Exciting day for the Dayton Dragons lineup. Carlos Sanchez leads it off. He's shortstop. Alfredo Duno bats second, the number one overall prospect for the Reds. He is the catcher. Keon Boo third in center field. Carter Graham, the DH, he bats cleanup. Yerlin Confidant fifth in right field for John Michael Fale, sixth over at first base. Bottom three, Jacob Friend in left, Alfredo Alcantara at third, and Victor Acosta at second base. The two-time Cy Young Award winner, Tarek Skubal, on the mound making a rehab start here for the Cavs. On the other side for West Michigan, 19-37, Woody Hayden leads it off. He's at second. Jackson Strong is second out in center for Garrett Pennington, third at first. Bryce Raiders at short. Ricardo Hurtado, the DH. Andrew Soika is in right. Bennett Lee at catcher. Samuel Keel bats eighth. He's at third base for Junior Tillian and left against Reynardo Cruz. 1-1, 5-19, the ERA.
0: And that's courtesy of Ruth's Chris inside the Amway Grand Plaza in downtown Grand Rapids, RuthsChris.com. Hi, everybody. Thanks for joining us here on a sterling Sunday in West Michigan. Hello to all of you watching on MILB TV, Bally Live, and the ticket West Michigan. Tarek Skubal is ready for baseball. We hope you are. It's a swing and a miss. And we are underway at 2:17 p.m. 82 degrees and a huge assist from Mother Nature to make it all possible. Breaking ball dances in, it's nothing in two. You will probably not see the pitch speeds for Tarek Skubal. We will do our best to provide those for you. Here's the 0-2. Carlos Sanchez, swing and a miss. Skubal Google dusts him for strike three. 97 miles per hour.
4: That good luck. I mean, right out of the gate, you see the slider, you see the sinker, and then he blows that one past. And listen, we're really paying attention to velo here today. That's something that's important that I know the Tigers are paying attention to.
0: Alfredo Duno takes strike one. The Cincinnati Reds' top prospect, Alfredo Duno, against baseball's top pitcher. Scoobles 0-1, wave and a miss. May have gotten a piece of it, and it's nothing in two. There was a magic number that Tarek Skubal was trying to hit during one of his early bullpen sessions. I think it's fair to say that he's hit that, maybe added a few ticks. The 0-2, Duno, wave and a miss, down he goes. Six pitches, two strikeouts for Tarek Skubal.
4: And right now he's just coming after him with challenge fastballs. That one up in the zone, but right at Duno. And listen, I know he's the top prospect, but there are layers to this game. Learning that here today in real time.
0: That was at 98 miles per hour. There's 97 and a cut and a miss. Kyun Vu is the batter for the Dayton Dragons. Skubal's 0-1. Ground ball to the right side. This will be a perfect start for Skubal. Skubal needs seven pitches to get through the frame. They'll check him to make sure he hasn't tried to alter the baseball in any way, shape, or form. Let's go to the bottom of the first. Looks like he passed that test as well. It's the Dayton Dragons, nothing, and the Whitecaps coming to bat on Whitecaps Radio and TV.
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0: To the bottom of the first, Dayton nothing, and the Whitecaps coming to bat. Woody Haydeen takes inside. Got so caught up in the top of the first. Did want to mention to you that Sam Harris is the lucky recipient of the chance to call balls and strikes today. Richie Arredondo's on the bases. We are in the bottom of the first. And if you're just joining us, usually don't say this, but press rewind. Go back and see what Tarek Skubal just did as Haydeen floats one in the right center. It's down. Base hit for Woody Haydeen. The top hitter among West Michigan Whitecaps leads off with a single in the first. Take a look at that Dayton defense.
4: Back behind him in the outfield from left to right, Friend, Vu, and Confidon. The infield, Alcantara manning third for Sanchez, stationed over at short. Acosta second, Fail over at first. Duno back behind the plate, and again, Reynaldo Cruz getting the start on the mound today.
0: And that leads us to Jackson Strong, who has had home runs in each of his last two ball games. In the dirt, Hayden takes off. The throw is way off target. It's in the center field. Hayden didn't realize it. Either way, the Caps get a runner in scoring position. That's going to go as a wild pitch on Reynaldo Cruz. And for him, it's about staying in the strike zone. And Aduno is probably just better off holding that baseball.
4: Yeah, well, in the 36 walks this year, it really does have a case of, you know, for the Caps here today, definitely wait him out. But I love Sanchez still keeping the tag down, despite the fact that the ball was very well into center field at that point. But it's those little things just to keep him at bay.
0: The 1-0 is down the middle for a called strike. 1-1 on Strong, who had a missed pop-up down the third base line. You get a look at numbers on Reynaldo Cruz. Fall just out of the reach of a Dayton third baseman two nights ago. That led to a home run on the next pitch. And do we have another one? High and deep to right. 3 days in a row for Jackson Strong. And on a day where Tarek Skubal's in town, it's Jackson Strong bringing West Michigan to its feet. 2-0 Whitecaps in the first.
4: And Strong is absolutely torching mistakes this week. It's the element of his game that we were waiting to for him to emerge here in 2026 after the way he completed the 2025 season. He's got a lot of good pitches up in the zone. He's been driving them.
0: Ground ball. It's bobbled. Alcantara gathers and throws just in time to get Garrett Pennington. But one away for Bryce Rayner.
4: It has to give your offense so much confidence to know that, you know, on the other side of things, you have someone like Tarek Skubal out there. Listen, you're taken care of, so just go out and play free and easy. And for Reynaldo Cruz, we talk about those control issues. You know he's going to come right after you and give you something to hit. Right now they're hitting.
0: Rayner smokes a hot shot at second base. Out of self-defense, Victor Acosta's got it and flips to first. 1-10 off the bat of Bryce Rayner. But now there's two away, and it leaves it up to Ricardo Hurtado. But just look around this ballpark right now, Nate. I don't think you'll find a day in which you will see every single quadrant of LMCU ballpark at capacity.
4: Every single seat. Also people on the concourse looking down with their cameras out. I mean, it is as many people as you can fit in this building are in this building right now, and for good reason.
0: Surprised nobody tried to get one of those rooftops outside the left field fence erected just before this ball game.
4: Make an apartment building just across the way so people can sit on top of it.
0: Surprised they haven't climbed the trees. One ball, one strike on Ricardo Hurtado. This is a full-to-capacity sellout. Standing room only, completely gone. Hurtado skies one in the air. Shallow center field. Keon Vu. And the Caps are retired, but they'll take two. Jackson Strong, another day, another home run. It's 2-0 Whitecaps. Off to the second on Whitecaps Radio and TV.
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0: Derek Skubal is back to work. Inning number two, it's 2-0 West Michigan in front. It's Carter Graham, one of the top hitters in the Midwest League, leads us off. He takes outside on an off speed from Skubal at 87. Here's his 1-0. Graham slams it. High, deep, center field. The ballpark should hold it. And so will Jackson Strong. He gives you the lead and he helps you keep it. One away here in the second inning for Derek Skubal.
4: Now, we saw Carter Graham, a roll of the eyes that time, nearly missed it. Listen, all you're waiting for when you're going up against someone like Derek Skubal, just give me a fastball and give it to me in a decent location. That time he did, and credit to Graham, he got around on it, just not enough to get it out of the park. When he starts breaking out sliders and sinkers early in the count, it's really going to be hard to get around on him. Just missed it.
0: 0-1, a swing and a miss. Slider 90 from Derek Skubal. Nothing in two. He picked up two straight strikeouts to start his day. His 0-2 confidant takes just a bit outside at 99 miles per hour. That's the fastest we've seen from him thus far. 1-2, got him swinging. Derek Skubal punches out Yerlin Confidant. That's three strikeouts in the five he's faced.
4: And that's that changeup. It's only about a 10-mile-an-hour, maybe 10-15-mile-an-hour drop-off from his fastball, but you saw that sharp downward action at the very end, and Confidant knew it once he swung through it. Such a good pitch to play off of that high-velocity fastball. He's showing it off in this game.
0: John Michael Fale, one of the better hitters in the Midwest League, easily one of the better names in the Midwest League, takes strike one. And he blows it by him at 99, nothing and two. Derek Skubal went 1-2-3 through the Dayton Dragons in the first. Can he do it again? 0-2. Just a little bit high at 98. So far, the velo looks strong for Derek Skubal.
4: And the cut on these fastballs is ridiculous. These are fastballs. They look like cutters the way that they have that late sharp pull to them. Really locating it well.
0: 1-2. Fouls it away.
9: That's a DT Energy speed level call.
4: It's just so hard to get on top of those pitches up in the zone, and we saw in a couple of those strikeouts, both Sanchez and Duno in that first inning, that's exactly where he went.
0: Strictly business for Derek Skubal. 1-2 pitch is outside. Derek, who actually is wearing the same number he used to wear as a member of the West Michigan Whitecaps. Here's the 2-2, fouled in and out of the glove of the catcher, Bennett Lee. Speaking of Bennett Lee, how great it is to have him back. I wouldn't be surprised if he was right back to Double-A Erie after this game today.
4: I mean, you're looking for a sign of respect and admiration from the Tigers. This is exactly it. We want you to be the one to go out there and catch Derek today.
0: Here comes his 2-2. Two strikes. I am confident that the West Michigan Whitecaps dugout will let our home plate umpire Sam Harris know where that was. 3-2 pitch is fouled away. That was 98 from Derek Skubal, the pitch before it. What a play in the sweet level.
4: I think he brought his glove too.
0: He got a foul ball that Derek Skubal put in play. Now he's ready for a payoff pitch to John Michael Fale. Got him swinging! Scoobal says, take a seat. To the bottom of the second, 2-0 West Michigan in front on Scoobal Sunday and on Whitecaps Radio and TV.
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12: 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This is Whitecaps Baseball.
0: Bottom of the second, Andrew Sojka goes first pitch shopping. Fair down the first baseline, fielded by the first baseman, John Michael Fail, who puts it away. One pitch and one away for the West Michigan Whitecaps, who lead it 2-0 here in the bottom half of the second inning. You just got a chance to see Tarek Skubal, who has now thrown two perfect innings, 23 pitches, 18 of them for strikes, up to 99 miles per hour. Bennett Lee, who very well could be his personal catcher, at least here in West Michigan, takes strike one. Some great moments that Tarek Skubal has had over his, especially the last two seasons. And now Bennett Lee is called out for a pitch clock violation. On an 0-2 count, the home plate umpire, Sam Harris, calls out Bennett Lee. Two away for Sammy Heal. Sammy Heal fouls it straight back. So we were just going over before the ballgame some different memories from Tarek Skubal. And one of the things that really comes to mind, of course, is the fact that he has won the Cy Young in each of the last 2 years, but also the humble beginnings in which he comes from. His heel pops one a mile high. This will be a quick inning, as calling everyone off is Carlos Sanchez. He puts it away. Let's go to the third. Talk about that more when we come back. 2-0 West Michigan in front on Whitecaps Radio and TV.
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0: to the top of the third. 2-0 West Michigan with the lead as the first pitch from Tarek Skubal slices the heart of the plate for a called strike. Nothing and one. So far, can't get much better for the two-time Cy Young Award winner. Wave and a miss. It's 0-2, 97. His 0-2 pitch. Got him swinging. Tarek Skubal punches out his fifth batter of the seven he's faced.
1: There's one away in the third.
2: Look at how meticulous he is with hitting his spot. Bennett Lee did not move his glove from where he set up right there. We talked about this yesterday. When you're receiving someone like Tarek Skubal, you understand that he's coming with a game plan and he's going to hit his spot.
0: Alfredo Alcantara to shortstop. Bryce Rainer, the Detroit Tigers' number two prospect. Easy Sunday hop, throw to first, two away.
2: And so in a way, I mean, as someone that is receiving someone like Tarek Skubal, you understand that he's going to hit his spots right where he needs to. And he's doing all that here today. In terms of physically checking out, that's the one thing we always look for in these rehabs. He's crossing all the boxes right now.
0: Looking to retire the first nine and only nine batters he's faced as he misses to Acosta. We got a chance to catch up with Tarek before the ball game. I was talking to him about the elbow scope that he underwent really not all that long ago and wanted to see if there was any marks, an incision. You wouldn't even have known if he had anything.
2: No.
0: I mean, there was almost, it looked like there was nothing there.
2: Well, that tells you how straightforward it was and how that timeline was really shrunk down from what we originally thought.
0: 1-1, wave and a miss, off speed, 88.
2: You know, and you could even tell from the way he was saying, you know, yeah, feels good, feels great, everything checks out. You love to hear it.
0: Tarek Skubal's looking for three perfect innings as he misses outside at 98. We've seen him as high as 99 miles per hour, which is remarkable considering he's about a month removed from that elbow surgery. Here comes his 2-2 pitch. Acosta lasers that one foul over his dugout.
2: And a steady diet of fastballs, too. I mean, he's really, you can tell he's throwing a lot of fastballs right now. So, in the velo, everything else is keeping up.
0: His 2-2 pitch fouls it straight back. Well, we do have to give Mother Nature a shout-out today. There could have been a couple of different spots that Tarek Skubal pitched this afternoon, but it is here. His 2-2 is fouled straight back, and the Tigers should feel pretty confident about that decision because right now in Des Moines, they've got light rain, and that is scheduled to go throughout the day, all the way through about the overnight hours, where he would have been for Triple-A Toledo. Not a cloud in the sky here in West Michigan. 2-2, Acosta takes inside. Not a single person has gotten up to go grab anything to eat quite yet. Tarek Skubal's looking for three perfect innings in his return. The payoff is up the middle in the center field, a base hit. Victor Acosta saved that baseball. A two-out single for the Dayton Dragons. It's their first hit of the day.
2: And a tough one to get to. Fastball on the outside half comes in at 98 miles an hour. Good quick hands by Acosta to feed one back up the middle, but you know, that's something I'm sure he will remember for forever. And again, for this entire lineup, just an exciting opportunity to see what it's all about.
0: Here's Carlos Sanchez. Fastball dots the middle of the zone for a strike. We were talking with Whitecaps manager and longtime major leaguer Rene Rivera before this ball game today. He's in his first season managing the Whitecaps. And asked him if he ever had a moment like that in the minor leagues where he got a chance to have a big swing against a well-known pitcher. And he did. Steven Strasburg over to second. Woody Hayden puts it away. Three scoreless innings for Skubal. Let's go to the bottom of the third. We'll tell you more about that story when we come back. It's 2-0 West Michigan on Whitecaps Radio and TV.
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0: Junior Tillian takes outside. We're in the bottom half of inning number three. Hi, everybody. Welcome back on a memorable day in Comstock Park, Michigan. It's the first pitch from Reynaldo Cruz was outside. The next one grabs the outer half. One ball, one strike. Junior Tillian to lead us off. Then it's back to the top of the order. Tillian slashes one in the right center. Could this be extra bases for Tillian? Had a bases clearing three-run double yesterday, and he chugs into second to lead off the third. Swings are getting better for this Whitecaps infielder.
1: After what was a tough start to the season, his hands are starting to get a lot better and just recognizing pitches that he can drive. He keys in on fastball that time, gets one right down the middle, and again, much like he did yesterday when he cleared the base, he's got a heater to handle and handled it. You know, I've loved to see his versatility in all the different places he's played around the infield and outfield, but now really helping out with that bat too.
0: Woody Hayden fouls it back. We were talking about Rene Rivera and what he did in the minor leagues. Of course, he played a whole lot longer in the major leagues. We asked him before the ball game today if he had ever had any moments like the one, for example, that Victor Acosta just had, getting a base hit off of Tarek Skubal. And Rene Rivera has a very unique claim to fame. After this 1-1 pitch to Hayden. Ooh, inside, and it got him in the foot. Breaker, thankfully, ends up keeping him upright. Thought for a minute he was about to corkscrew down in that right-handed or other left-handed batter's box. Either way, first and second, nobody out for the Whitecaps. Looks like the front of the cleat, which is probably the place you want to get it if you have to get it there.
1: Yeah, he got it in the side of the foot, though. Kind of buckled him a little bit. I mean, he's fine. Obviously, he's good to go, but man, that hurts.
0: Here's the one man Dayton does not want to see at the plate. Jackson Strong gave the Whitecaps their biggest swing of the day. A two-run home run back in the first, and now he's up with two on and nobody out for the Whitecaps. Nips the edge. So Rene Rivera's claim to fame is that he is the only player in baseball history to have hit a home run against an up-and-coming Steven Strasburg in the minor leagues. 1-1. Strong. Whacks it foul. Got his bat a couple of times, and it's 1-2. That was when he was one of the best prospects in all of baseball, and Rene Rivera took him to the opposite field, and even better, he told his teammates he was going to do it before the ball game. Here's the 1-2. Strong waves and misses for strike three.
1: To validate exactly what he said, but I believe him. But he talked about how that wasn't just the first home run he had given up in professional baseball. That's the first home run he had ever given up, period. You go back to high school at West Hills High School in California, San Diego State, where he played his college ball. Never gave up a home run until Rene Rivera in professional baseball.
0: Here's Garrett Pennington. Takes down low. Truth be told, he didn't give up too many once he made it to the major leagues either. Former number one overall pick in Steven Strasburg, and it was Rene Rivera, the Whitecaps manager, who was able to welcome him into professional baseball. This one's off the glove of the catcher, Duno, to the backstop. We'll see how they score it. Either way, puts West Michigan with runners at second and third in less than two outs. Duno will go out and chat things over with Reynaldo Cruz. We're talking about Tarek Skubal and the humble beginnings he has, even far in his days before West Michigan. Take a look at this as you're watching along on MILB TV. You're talking about this picture with him before the ball game. He said something along the lines of, I had more hair back then. Well, I joined the club.
1: I think he still has it. I mean, why not? It's not like it, I mean, maybe it goes away as you age a little bit, I'm sure. But no, the flow is a good look. That's old school right there. And I like that uniform too. But there's some legendary ones from back in the day for Tarek. That's funny.
0: Pennington. Great opportunity to add to a 2-0 lead as he takes over the inner half for a called strike. 94 from Cruz.
1: But that really is the element of his story that I love so much. Being that he was a 9th-round selection, he wasn't necessarily a highly touted prospect coming into the pro ranks, but talk about a hidden gem.
0: Pennington lasers it in the right center. That's a base hit. Tillian scores. Hey, Dean, hot on his heels. 2-run single, Garrett Pennington. 4-0, the Whitecaps find their way to a 4-run lead.
1: Garrett Pennington's ability to shift gears when it comes to his swing is what is making him more dynamic of a hitter here in 2026. Yes, he can drive the baseball. We've seen the exit velocity. But on that one right there, that's a shortened up swing, flares it into center field, and scores 2 runs. I love that he can do a little bit of both. Slow it down, speed it up. You love to see it at the plate.
0: Well, look how much run support Tarek Skubal is getting here in West Michigan. Wave and a miss by Bryce Rayner. It's 0-1.
1: You got to imagine they feel pretty inspired to go out and hit for that guy and back him up and give him some run support. So it's feel good in the building today.
0: He's welcome to stay as long as he likes. Here's the set. Now the 0-1 for the Tigers' number 2 prospect. Rayner up the middle to second. Should be 2. Sanchez to first, and that's the bottom of the 3rd. 2 more for the boys in blue. We'll go to the 4th inning, 4-0 West Michigan with the lead. But for now, Nate's got a look at the out-of-town scores.
2: It's the out-of-town scoreboard. A look at all the scores from Detroit Tiger affiliates and Major League Baseball. Here's Nate Wengler.
1: Take a look at some of our scores around the Tigers minor league system. Down in low A, the Lakeland Flying Tigers, they have finished up their game already today. 5-3 the winner in that game for Lakeland. A couple of different outstanding performers on the offensive side. Javier Osorio, 2 RBIs today in that one for the Lakeland Flying Tigers. Getting the start on the mound, Charlie Christensen, he had himself a day. Single game record, 8 strikeouts for him in his professional start with Lakeland. 4 innings, 1 hit, 8 Ks in that game for Christensen for the Flying Tigers. 5-3 the winner in that one. Elsewhere around the Midwest League, take a look at some of those other scores. Right now, bottom of the 2nd, a rain delay in Cedar Rapids. They lead it 4-1 over Wisconsin as it stands right now. End of the 6th, Lake County 3-2 over Fort Wayne. Elsewhere, Great Lakes and Lansing Lugnuts trying to help Dayton out a little bit, but they have some work to do themselves. And a tough one here today. 7-2 lead for the Lugnuts, bottom of the 5th. Elsewhere, South Bend Quad Cities under delayed start. Beloit and Peoria, rather, at 2-0-5. Elsewhere in AA, they lost their game 8-7. In AAA, the Toledo Mudhens won 8-1 over Iowa in their Sunday game here today. Tarek Skubal back to work. We go to the top of the 4th and a 4-0 lead in favor of the Caps.
0: 2 runs on 2 swings each. Jackson Strong brought home 2 with a homer. Garrett Pennington, 2 on a single. Tarek Skubal's back to work. Alfredo Duno rockets it to right. On the run, Andrew Sojka helps out his starting pitcher, puts it away. 1 pitch and 1 down to start the 4th inning. So this was a day that already had a high number of tickets sold long before we all found out that Tarek Skubal was making his way to West Michigan. Here's Keon Vu. Breaking ball missed. Not by much. 1 ball, no strikes, the count. But I'll tell you why after this 1-0. That one grabs the edge, 1 ball, 1 strike. Because today is June 7th, also known as 6-7 Day for the Whitecaps, and they put tickets on sale for this game many months ago. Excuse me, swing and a miss at 97 by Vu, and it's 1-2. So those who planned ahead are coming out feeling quite victorious this afternoon. 1-2, Vu chops one to the shortstop, Bryce Rayner. Two down.
1: And when the craze was going on, the whole 6-7 craze, which, by the way, has not gone away. We've had a couple of kids' days already this year, and they've done that and the scuba and all the other ones. But what I will say is credit to the Caps for jumping on that trend right away and getting those tickets sold, because a lot of people that jumped on that promo right out of the gate.
0: Here's Carter Graham, who nearly took Tarek Skubal out of the ballpark in his first at-bat. Gets a wave and a miss at 98. It's nothing and one. We are in the fourth. Tarek Skubal expects to pitch into the fifth. Wave and a miss, 98. Graham hit one to the wall out in center field in his only at-bat. Just see Skubal's 0-2. Graham waves and misses. Got him for strike three. Looking like vintage Skubal. Four innings and a standing O as he walks towards his dugout on the third base side. We'll see if that's the last pitch he throws today. Hopefully there's a little bit more where that came from. To the bottom of the fourth, 4-0 West Michigan on Whitecaps Radio and TV.
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0: Ricardo Hurtado is the batter for the West Michigan Whitecaps. We're in the bottom of the fourth. 4-0 West Michigan in front. First pitch was outside as the next toss. Hurtado, whose swings have gotten better and better throughout this series against the Dayton Dragons, was in a very long slump. Now looks to be properly recalibrated. Is 2-0, hits the outside corner. Well, it does make sense for us because we had a standing ovation as Tarek Skubal came off the field to get eyes on the Whitecaps' Milk Means More bullpen. This one's a little high, 3-1 on Hurtado, to see whether or not there is someone throwing for the West Michigan Whitecaps in their bullpen. 3-1. Check swing. He did not go. That's ball four and a leadoff walk for Hurtado. Well, there's your answer. There is nobody warming in that Whitecaps bullpen. So we have not quite seen the last of Tarek Skubal just yet. Leadoff base runner for the Caps in their half of inning number four. Brings up Andrew Soika. We were told somewhere in the neighborhood of 70 pitches. Sometimes it's 70 pitches or a certain amount of innings, whatever comes first, but it looks like they'll be a little bit closer to getting to 70 when all is said and done. For Skubal, 46 pitches, 37 strikes. Soika ropes it foul down the right field line. Let's pause 10 seconds as that one goes foul for station identification.
1: This is West Michigan's home for the Whitecaps. 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
0: 1-1 count on Andrew Soika. Little cue shot towards shortstop. Going to be tough. They stomp second, throw to first, and they turn two. Carlos Sanchez had to pull off the Ross Geller pivot to get the double play. Two away in the fourth.
2: His fundamentals here are really good, too, because it all has to be one fluid motion. That front foot as you're striding right on the edge of second base, and then just in time to get Andrew Soika over at first. Good execution.
0: Here's Bennett Lee. One ball, no strikes on Bennett, who is the catcher for Tarek Skubal today as he whacks one up the middle. Can this one find center field? It sure can. Bennett Lee, who was one of the Whitecaps' best offensive players in the postseason last year, finally got a chance to put one in play, and he picks up where he left off.
2: And for someone who came through when it mattered the most in that 2025 season, including that big swing we always talk about in the championship game, it's cool to see him back on the board here today.
0: Here's Sammy Heal. Inside edge, called a strike. But for Bennett Lee, who gets to catch Tarek Skubal, not often do you get a chance to catch somebody like Tarek, who of course has those Cy Young awards, but he also pitched in the World Baseball Classic. Pitched a handful of innings against Great Britain. Hill shoots one in the right. Another base hit for the Whitecaps. That's six here in the first four innings.
2: If there's one Whitecap right now who's having a tremendous turnaround campaign, it's Sammy Hill.
0: There's Tarek Skubal for Team USA. You know what was impressive was just how much he campaigned to be in the WBC this year.
2: Right, yeah, it, despite, you know, everything that went on in the offseason and all the dealings there, it still wanted to pitch in one game. And you could tell he wanted to go more than that.
0: Junior Tillian with a high pop-up to the left side. This should get him out of the inning. Alcantara. And the Caps go quiet in the fourth.
3: All right, fans, I'm here with you. Curious.
0: Well, coming up in the innings ahead, and we will see Tarek Skubal come out to pitch the fifth. We're planning on a couple of special guests. Cody Stavenhagen of The Athletic and Tony Paul of the Detroit News will be here in just a little bit. The 4-0 Whitecaps lead. Nate's got the call when we come back on Whitecaps Radio and TV.
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0: Scoobal back to the mound. And Nate Wangler on the call to tell you all about it.
1: Scoobal Sunday in West Michigan. Six strikeouts for Tarek as we go into the fifth. And Yerlane Confidant leads it off in front of a capacity crowd, our largest of the season. First pitch in there for strike against Confidant, 0-1. And he has commanded the zone through four, six strikeouts for Tarek. Only one base runner, that was Victor Acosta with a base knock. The 0-1. Confidant got underneath it, flares it up and out of play. Or is there room? Ooh, did it stay in? Oh my! Woody Haydeen got it! And Tarek is loving it too! I thought for sure that was getting out. But never say never, Woody Haydeen.
0: Well, see, the thing is, here in West Michigan, we've got foul territory so big it would make the previous team known as the Oakland Athletics jealous. There is all kinds of room down both baselines here.
1: John Michael Fail gets another crack. A nasty slider in there on the outside edge. No balls and one strike. And so far today, we've seen all the different tools for Tarek Skubal on display, physically looking good. Once chopped to the left side, heel. Takes care of it, two gone.
0: Actually talking to Rene Rivera, the Whitecaps manager, before the ball game today, and I asked him, I said, are you going to find a reason to go out and catch Tarek Skubal as he warms up on the mound before

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5: 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Derek Scoobal, 5 scoreless on his way back to the show. 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
6: Miller time. 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
5: Bottom of the 5th inning. Caps back to bat. 4-0 the lead in favor of West Michigan here on this Sunday afternoon game. Nate Wangler alongside Dan Hasty as we watch Tarek Skubal that last half exit stage right. And his first live appearance, live game since surgery in early May. And there you go, the cool down tosses in the bullpen for Tarek Skubal. After throwing 50-plus here today in Comstock Park, Haydane, a liner foul to the right side, makes it a ball and 2 strikes on him.
4: Well, and you know what? The Tigers got to be pretty happy because now they end up getting him through a more uncontrolled environment. They get the competitive juices flowing, and then they get back into a controlled setting. He gets to finish in the bullpen exactly the way he wants to, where he's going to feel most confident. That's a win.
5: This one runs inside, and 18 gets plunked again. Second time he's been hit today by Reynaldo Cruz. He'll get on first base here for Jackson Strong. But what an unbelievable moment, you know, watching him walk back out to the bullpen. And the crowd here in attendance giving him that standing ovation on his way off. Again, you never know. You never know what tomorrow brings, the deadline, everything else that we're thinking about. So taking advantage and absorbing it, as you were talking about before the game began, and living in the moment. And here's a look at him walking back out to the pen. Clayton Campbell by his side.
4: This looks like a scene out of the movie Field of Dreams.
5: Literally, quite literally. Jackson Strong with a homer in 3 straight games. Takes one in there for a strike, 1-1. But this is typically how it goes. You get some cool down pitches. Again, did not quite throw 70, so maybe just a handful of

0: Before he wraps up the day here in West Michigan, should be on his way right back up. Is strong, lifts it to right. Confidant doesn't have to move much, makes that catch, one gone.
1: And you know what would be fun about this is the fact that they gave him a standing O here as he walked away from them. You could probably bet your house that they're going to give him another one when he walks back to the dugout.
0: Right, because he does have to come this way to get back to the dugout. So.
1: Unless he's walking straight to the parking lot, which I doubt.
0: One away, man on first, 4-0 lead for the Caps. Garrett Pennington takes one low and away, one ball and no strikes. Well, it's great to see Tarek again, and I say again because it's not the first time we've had him here in West Michigan, albeit this is the only time we've had him when he's won two Cy Young Awards, including that Triple Crown back in 2024. Inside against Pennington, it gets away from Duno. Up to second base goes Woody Haydeen on the wild pitch. Makes it two balls and no strikes, but 2018 was here for three games. Here's a look at the wild pitch that got away. But then most recently as a part of a rehab, came back to West Michigan in 2023. Was with us for a couple of games. And the Dayton Dragons had the honor of playing against him the last time he was back here in West Michigan. GP to the left side, Alcantara. Across the diamond, two way.
1: There's something about when these two teams play, I feel like we see more rehab assignments than any other team we see in the Midwest League when it's Dayton and West Michigan. Last year, Wade Miley, longtime major league pitcher, went for the Dayton Dragons. The year before that, Luis Castillo. Of course, that was before he became a member of the Seattle Mariners.
0: Not the last time Tarek will be in this building. He will be in the building in bobblehead form coming up on August the 11th. There is to get a look at the 2023 rehab appearance. I like those Nikes, by the way. Those are cool. The custom ones in the old school retro throwback White Caps unis. Of course, we all had a feeling he would be special, but didn't have the awards at that point quite yet. But there you go, August the 11th, 6:35. 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And the only place to get tickets, whitecapsbaseball.com. 2-0 to Bryce. Monster cut to miss on that slider, 2-1. 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Again, that's 616-784-4131. He likes Michigan, and he loves Grand Rapids, as he said before. High and outside to Rainer, 3-1.
1: And can I just take a quick deviation? Because everything feels like there's 6 degrees of separation from West Michigan, right? Well, Kevin McGonigal, of course, the most recent Whitecaps alum to the major leagues, has homered today. And he did it against Luis Castillo.
0: Gotta love this game. Rainer takes low and inside, ball four.
1: And considering what we've seen over the last 10 years or so, I don't think it's a stretch to say that Tarek Skubal is the most decorated and accomplished player that has ever donned the West Michigan Whitecaps uniform.
0: Yeah.
1: But there is a chance that we say the same thing about Kevin McGonigal in the years ahead.
0: With the explosion he's had in his rookie year, I don't think it's too far of a stretch to say that. Bender misses outside, one ball, no strikes.
1: Just talking with Willie Blair, the Dayton Dragons pitching coach, former Detroit Tigers pitcher, former West Michigan Whitecaps pitching coach. And he said of Kevin McGonigal, said, that's a young man that's not going to be a good major league player. He's going to win batting titles.
0: Speaking of batting titles, Hurtado lines one into left center. All the way to the gap it goes. Woody Haydeen is home. Bryce Rainer to follow. Hurtado puts the hurt on the Dragons, and he adds two more and 6-0 in the fifth. And they've come in twos today. Two in the first, two in the third, two in the fifth. That's six for the Caps. 6-0 the lead.
1: Shoes, socks, gloves, mittens. There's a lot of really good things that come in pairs, Nate. Apparently you can add Whitecaps runs to that long list of great things that come in sets of two.
0: Say the best things in life, is that comes in twos or threes?
1: I think the best things in life are free, but that's neither here nor there.
0: So it could take inside half 0-1. Well, nothing has been free or cheap about this game today for the Whitecaps, driving the baseball all around, and of course, Tarik Day as well. This one bends down low here, one ball and one strike. Of course, today also our Gentech's Day of Diversity. Las Calaveras State, West Michigan, got to honor the international players down on the field before the start of this game today. So celebrating, again, a trio of different things here today. It's what's created this environment. Soika takes a fastball on the outside half, one ball and two strikes. Also got to chat a little bit with Andrew Soika before the game today, expressing how excited he was just the last 2 days that this lineup has finally flipped that switch. And something that even Andrew said was, listen, you know, we're just coming through with that hit in that moment. And it's the part that this team has been lacking for a lot of this year, finishing out games. Takes a 1-2 that bends outside, evens it up at two balls and two strikes. But, you know, he had jokingly talked about if you, you know, shave off a couple of innings, we'd probably be a lot different record-wise than where we are right now. It's just a matter of putting together a full nine. We've seen that from this team yesterday as well as the day before. Soika goes down swinging, and that's the end of this bottom of the fifth. Expecting Tony Paul of the Detroit News coming up in the sixth inning. 6-0 lead for the Caps here on the Whitecaps Baseball Network.
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1: Riley Green on the run. He dives. He makes the catch.
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0: him as Victor Acosta starts off the sixth, no balls and one strike. Getting to share the clubhouse with the best in the game. There's a good look on his way off the field, waving to the fans here in West Michigan. A place says he holds dear to himself on his way up the ladder here for the Tigers. Misses outside. Evens things up at one ball and one strike. And embracing the community for Tarek here in his first rehab start since surgery back in early May. Fouled off 1-2.
1: Did you see the acknowledgement of all the people who came out to watch him today? This game had the anticipation at fever pitch levels. And to come back to the dugout after finishing up in the bullpen, he could have just simply done a little hat tip, but he did even more than that.
0: Ryan Harvey, new pitcher on the mound, as Haydeen takes care of out number one.
1: That was a very cool display by Tarek Skubal to acknowledge all the people here in West Michigan.
0: And you can really tell how much it means to him. One gone. Your Carlos Sanchez will bat. Look at some of the numbers for Harvey. All pitching changes brought to you by Milk Means More. 13 essential nutrients in low-fat chocolate milk. Make it the ideal drink to refuel after a hard workout. Chocolate milk, the unofficial recovery drink of athletes everywhere. RVB Sanchez, and it's right back up the middle, knocked down by Rayner. He won't have time to get it there, though. An infield single here for Sanchez with one away, and Alfredo Duno will bat. Expected to see Tarek back up in Detroit against someone who has embrace this Michigan community, and we talked about some of the connections that he had here to the state of Michigan. Duno just gets underneath it. Floater into left field as Tillian will come in. Square it up. Make the catch, two away. Bringing Keon Vu. Well, after the end of this half inning, we'll take a look at our Major League scoreboard. The Tigers themselves, albeit the majority of the Detroit media is here in Grand Rapids today, or Comstock Park, I should say. But the Tigers right now down 3-1 against the Mariners. Sixth inning in that ballgame. We get Kevin McGonigal with a home run today off of Luis Castillo, but a lot of the writers, a lot of the media personalities actually here in Comstock Park today. Cut and miss, no balls and one strike. Tony Paul, the Detroit News, is here. Cody Stavenhagen of The Athletic. Of course, we saw Emily Walden a little bit earlier as well. They're all making their way out for this one here today. And again, what is most impressive about the fact that Tarek is pitching today is just how short that timeline began. Initially, they thought when they found those loose bodies in his elbow that it would be somewhere in the neighborhood of 2 to 3 months that he would be out. Well, that's not the case. Pitched in a simulated game last week, and obviously we know there's a big difference between that and playing in an actual game, but didn't skip a step. Showed off all the different tools here in this one. Slider runs low and in, evens it up at 2 balls and 2 strikes. Again, the biggest question whenever you look at these rehabbers, how do they look physically? And again, everything checking out there. Ryan Harvey looks to put the inning away, 2-2. This ball misses high and away, 3 balls and 2 strikes. And after this one, the Caps on the road against starting in Lake County on Tuesday. A 6-game set against the Captains. But back home in Lansing the following Tuesday, as Harvey will miss high and away here to Keon Vu. Puts him on first, 2 on here with 2 away. Here for Carter Graham. Elsewhere around Major League Baseball, though, as we talked about, Tigers right now down 3-1 in their game against Seattle. Kevin McGonigal 1-for-2. Again, a homer and an RBI in that game at the plate right now against Luis Castillo. And outside of him, Castillo has done great work. 5 1/3, 2 hits, 5 strikeouts in that game against Detroit. Like Jack Flaherty, rather, with the start on the mound. 5 innings, 6 hits, 3 runs, 7 Ks. There's that one, is into the bottom of the sixth. Carter Graham with 2 away, takes a bender outside. 2 balls in, no strikes. Elsewhere, though, Yankees and Red Sox deadlocked at one, top of the sixth inning. Bennett Lee will head out for a conversation here with Ryan Harvey. Things hashed out there. It does allow us to tell you, Whitecaps Baseball brought to you by Game Time Family Fun Park. When your family will settle for nothing of the ultimate fun and excitement, Game Time Fun Park, place to go. Assortment of exciting activities to choose from just across the way from the ballpark, GameTimeFunPark.com. Well, you may be surprised to hear this, but this is the first time Dayton has had multiple runners on today. In this sixth inning, two on here against Ryan Harvey, Carter Graham, but a two home run game, including a grand slam just a few days ago here against the Caps. So he awaits the 2-1. Fouled off, levels it up at two balls and two strikes. 1-1 Yankees and Red Sox in New York today. White Sox right now, they're taking on the Phils in Philadelphia, 5-4 lead. It's holding that one run lead, Phils as it stands right now. 2-2 from Harvey, fastball runs inside, fills it up at three balls and two strikes. Randall Grichuk though, with a two RBI game in that one. Helping the Sox push out in front. Harvey puts one on the inside half. Straight fastball ends the inning. And it keeps that goose egg on the board. We go to the bottom of six. Six is the number. 6-0 lead for the Caps. Here are the White Caps Baseball Network.
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0: 6-7 day and a 6-0 lead for the Caps as we go to the bottom of six. A lot of sixes. Caps well out in front. 7 hits here today. Just 3 on the other side for Dayton as Reynaldo Cruz into another inning here in the sixth. 70 pitches here for him today. Bennett Lee to bat, 1-for-2 with a single, and a part of that 2025 championship team just last year as he takes on the outside black. Makes it a ball and two strikes here against Bennett Lee. But coming back to West Michigan here to catch Tarik Skubal today. One of the best defensive catchers we've seen here with the Caps. Duno was ready to throw that one around. Just missed the bottom rail. He'll 2 balls, 2 strikes. But the Caps, the ultimate opportunity to do one thing they haven't done since the month of April in this ballgame. Floater, right side, Graham. Ooh, lost it. Throw to second, not in time. He had no idea where it was. Pops in and out of his mitt. And Bennett gets to second. Here, as you can see, I have no idea where this baseball is. Bumped right in and out of his glove. Bended up to second on that one. My guess is will go down as an error here for fail. But here is Heel with a man in scoring position and still nobody away. This ball in there for a strike. No balls in one strike. But the Whitecaps, if they were to win today, and yesterday already guaranteed the series split, but could win a series for the first time since the month of April. It has been a long, laborious first couple of months. It is an E3, by the way. But it has been a long, long ride here in the first couple of months for the Caps, but turning things around here in the month of June. Heel just over top, and that 1-1 makes it a ball and two strikes. But in order to find their last series victory, you have to go all the way back to April the 19th. It was a six-game series on the road in Lansing. They swept all six games, which was something we got used to in 2025. Heel a chopper to the left side. Alcantara, a long way to go, and a great scoop at first. Vail picks it out of the dirt. Advancing up to third, Bennett Lee. It does work like a sacrifice in that way. Here's Junior Tillian. Last time Caps won a series, at six-gamer against Lansing. Again, 12-4 the final in that one. And ever since then, have not had the opportunity to do so. Missed out on the chance to split in Lansing last time. But here today, they hold a 6-0 edge, trying to finish the job. Get the series win here today. And I guess more importantly, could play spoilers on the other side for Dayton. Tillian right to short, and the throw home on target in time. They got Bennett Lee. He was running all the way. Sanchez takes care of him. Junior Tillian up to first base. Now two gone. But for a squad that really did seem like they were just missing one or two elements to their game, you can tell the energy that is infused back into this team with their winning ways in this series. And it looks as if that'll be the end of the day for Reynardo Cruz. Caps put up seven, or rather six, against them. So we get ready to go into the seventh after the next out. Reynardo Cruz is out, new pitcher into the game. We'll be right back here on the Whitecaps Baseball Network.
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0: End of the day for Reynardo Cruz, a new pitcher into the game. Here for the Whitecaps. Graham Osman into the game. Is Woody Haydeen rolls one in the right and past Soika all the way to the wall. Turning third is Tillian on his way, and he's in. Relay couldn't get there in time. Woody makes it a seventh spot for the Caps.
1: It's also $25 for Special Olympics, thanks to J&H Family Stores.
0: RBI double from Woody Haydeen. Here is Jackson Strong. That is now 29 runs in three games for the Caps. It's almost as if it was building to that eventual climax for this offense. Saved all their offense for these three games against Dayton, and they've gotten a lot of it. By the way, the new pitcher into the game here for the Dayton Dragons, Graham Osman. Lefty here for Dayton. Take a look at some of his numbers here in 2026. One ball, one strike count to Jackson Strong with a man on second and two gone. The bender that hangs out upstairs, 2-1. Continuing our look around our Major League scoreboard, Pirates and Braves. Right now, Braves with a 3-2 lead over the Pirates, top of the eighth. Also a comfortable lead in the NL East. Strong takes and at the letters 2-2. Orioles and Blue Jays. Right now, the Jays 5-4, top of the seventh over the O's. Still 3-1 Mariners. Right now, bottom of the sixth in that game. Jemai Jones at the plate. Jackson Strong down on strike three. Caps do add another, though. Woody Haydeen. The boot fits just fine. 7-0 the lead for the Caps. We go to the seventh. Here are the Whitecaps Baseball Network.
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0: into the seventh. And a 7-0 lead for the West Michigan Whitecaps. Outside edge, called a strike, 0-1. Here gets Yerlin Confidon, 0-2, strikeout and a pop out. This game today pulls it right back over the edge. There it is, Ryan Harvey. Now no balls and two strikes against Confidon. Schedule 3, Confidon, Fail, and Friend. It's top half of the seventh for the Dragons. Confidon, did he get a piece of him? Well, he's jumping around like he got his foot. And Bennett Lee didn't think it hit him on the way past. See if maybe we could slow that down, possibly. Julio Murillo. I'll have to talk to Sam Harris about this one. Ooh. Maybe got the top of his foot. Murillo's doing a lot of pointing right now. And right at Sam Harris, too. Long fuse for Sam Harris as Murillo back to the dugout here and understandably frustrated, but Yerlin Confidon back into the batter's box. Wind blistering out to left field here today. Whiskey clouds above us, but that's all we have. To the third base side and heel. Right place, right time. Takes care of Confidon, one down. On that ground out. One away here for John Michael Fail. Here in the seventh inning. Haven't gotten our official attendance numbers for this game here today. But expecting this to be what is our biggest crowd here in 2026 for the Caps and the Dragons. Heading back on the road here for West Michigan. Fastball misses high and inside. Fail has to curl out of the way. One ball and one strike. But expecting to have Cody Stavenhagen of the Athletic joining us coming up in the next half inning. Talking about everything that went down today with Tarek Skubal's rehab appearance here in West Michigan. Had that surgery back on May the 4th. Just over 50 pitches against the Dragons. And all told, all signs are great for Tarek Skubal. 6 strikeouts in this one here today against Dayton. Again, everything from a velocity perspective, his stuff was moving really well. It just seemed he was completely comfortable. And so is Ryan Harvey. Spins in a breaker. Fail goes down. 2 away here for the Dragons. Jacob Friend to bat. Let's get another look at this one. 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Check swing on one. They grab the outside edge here against Jacob Friend, 0-1. Talked about right now, the Dragons just a couple of games out of that first place spot against the Great Lakes Loons, who had a lucky break this week. Playing against that Lansing Lugnuts team is just struggling to stay out of the cellar here in the East here in the first half. One ball and one strike. Of course, if this iteration of the Caps is starting to figure it out, be interested to see what will happen when we add a few players. Lofted left side, heel, long way to go, and he's got it. Good snare on the warning track. Let's stretch out. 7-0 lead for the Caps. Cody Stavenhagen joins us on the Whitecaps Baseball Network on the other side. Here on Whitecaps Radio and TV.
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0: And the lucky number is 7. 7-0 lead for the Whitecaps. Garrett Pennington lead it off. Graham Osman back to work here for the Dayton Dragons. Here in the bottom of the 7th, Pennington takes upstairs. 1 ball and no strikes. Now joining us here on Whitecaps Radio and TV, Cody Stavenhagen with The Athletic, who just got a chance to talk to Tarek Skubal downstairs after his 5 innings here today with West Michigan. This one bends outside, 2 balls and no strikes. First off, Cody, welcome on to the broadcast.
1: Hey, absolutely. Thanks for having me.
0: Appreciate having you. What were your first impressions of that conversation with Tarek after what we saw here today?
1: Yeah, well, Tarek was definitely positive. You know, if you watch this game, you know he came away looking quite good. And breezed through the outing. Everyone wants to know, right, what's next? Is he pitching in the majors in 5 days? He wasn't ready to commit to that. It'll depend on how he wakes up, how he feels, and what his dialogue with the organization ultimately entails. But so far, so good. I think he loved his stuff, liked the velo, liked the pitch shapes. About as productive of a day as you could ask for, given he's here in high A, and obviously the competition, not quite what he's used to at this point.
0: 3-ball, 1-strike count here to Garrett Pennington to start off the inning. Fouls that one back to the screen. I think that's what really surprised people was how quick of a turnaround it was from when he did have surgery. Initially, they thought maybe 2 to 3 months. It's only 4 weeks later. But he said that everything was feeling good and then everything checks out in that way.
1: Yeah, absolutely. You know, one of the things he said the day he knew he was injured.
0: As Pennington lifts this one to right field, it'll get down. Take a turn towards second. Confidant's throw there. Not in time. Gets in there on the slide. It's a double for Garrett Pennington.
1: There we go. Nice little piece of hitting right there. The day Skubal knew he had surgery, he thought it was going to be 3 months. And he visited with Dr. Neil Elitrosh, who quickly told him, hey, there's a tool, the nano needle, that I can use, and I think this can be 4 to 6 weeks.
0: Wow.
1: So even Tarek Skubal himself was surprised that he is back, that he is where he is right now, and he's obviously really happy about it. This is a lot different than we all thought it was going to be initially.
2: And I guess that is really the next step, is to just figure out how he feels when he wakes up. We're actually in the clubhouse before the ball game and just wanted to see the incision, because of course, you know, when we were younger, Tommy John surgery would have this big long incision around your elbow, your forearm, but you could barely see anything on Tarek Skubal's elbow. It almost looked like he just had a bump on his elbow.
1: Yeah, that's funny. I haven't got a chance to inspect Tarek's elbow. That'd be a little weird, you know, but I'm glad glad you did, because I couldn't tell you what it looks like.
0: Just one escapes from Duno. A wild pitch will get Garrett Pennington up to third base.
2: And he was really happy about it,
1: yeah,
2: obviously.
1: And that's
2: considering he's throwing 99, clearly. Mm-hmm. Dr. Elitrosh made the right call.
1: I think that's what I was most interested to see, just where's the velo going to be. He had said through his bullpens and live BPs that it was normal, but there was some level of secrecy, not quite giving away those numbers. Today we got to see some numbers, and it was about what you would want to see.
0: 1-ball, 1-strike count, man on third, nobody away here in the 7th. And Rayner nearly takes out Rene Rivera with a foul ball to the left side, makes it 1-ball and 2-strikes. I think the other component, though, of having Tarek back in that clubhouse, you know, I don't think it's any irony that when he went down and some of the other injuries, you know, obviously things started to kind of go into a tailspin a little bit for the Tigers, but it's the emotional leader component of what he brings to that team. You know, how nice is it for him to be back in live action, and how important is that to get someone like that back in the clubhouse for the Tigers?
1: Yeah, I mean, I think it's huge. The Tigers, obviously, they have some guys who are somewhat leaders, but they don't have anyone else who is has the stature in the game of Tarek Skubal. You can look at the team's record with and without Skubal, and it is a night and day difference. On days Tarek Skubal pitches, the Tigers are a much better team, and they have a much better chance to win. I do think there was some level of psychological blow that happens when Skubal's out, in addition to this long run of other guys. So we'll see when he gets back to the big leagues, but I think there will be a boost.
0: Oh, Osman ends up spinning off the mound. That is a balk. That will allow Garrett Pennington to score. So we'll do it again here at 3-2. The Caps had another 8-0 here in the 7th.
2: All right, so you mentioned the word psychology. And in looking at where the Tigers thought they were going to be about a month ago when they found out that Tarek Skubal was having this surgery, you even said it yourself, he thought it was going to be 3 months, which would be a season derailer. And look, the Tigers already have a whole lot of work to do if they are to get themselves back into a place where they can attack a potential playoff spot. But what have you gathered from the psyche of the Tigers and maybe their level of surprise? Because at first you sort of heard the rumblings that maybe this was going to be a very quick recovery, and it was honestly kind of hard to believe. But as time's gone on, it's become more and more believable.
1: Yeah, well, I also didn't believe it at first. You see a few tweets and things out there, and it's like, okay, it was easy to roll your eyes.
2: Yeah.
1: And then I got on the phone with Dr. Neil Alatrash, and he explained this whole thing and explained the nano needle, and I came away going, oh, okay, I think this is legit. And we just saw today, barely more than a month removed from surgery, Tarik Skubal's throwing 99 in a game. In terms of the psychology of the Tigers, look, it's been a rough stretch of baseball for them. I think that started to take its toll. A negative mood starts to seep in a little bit. Now, they had a few nice games. Kerry Carpenter, Gleyber Torres getting back. That's already provided a little bit of a jolt. And the question now is just kind of, can they keep treading water until Skubal gets back? Can they play well enough for it to matter? Everyone brings up the trade deadline and what's going to happen. I think the simple way to look at that is, hey, we don't know. It really depends on how the Tigers play for the next 6+ weeks.
2: And it probably also depends on what they believe they think they need to be close enough to make a run. Where would you put a potential threshold on where the Tigers need to be competitively to decide if, in this case, to hang on to a guy like Tarik Skubal?
1: Yeah, and I think that's the huge question right now. How do you define in contention? I think the Tigers, being healthier, coming off such a bad month, I think they're going to keep playing somewhat better baseball, but is being within 3 games of a wild card spot enough? Is being in within 5 games enough? Where do you kind of put that point of line of demarcation? I don't know the answer to that question. I don't have Scott Harris's salary. If I did, maybe I'd feel more confident making that prediction. I think the Tigers have a lot staked in this season, and if they believe they are somewhat in the hunt, however they want to define that, with Skubal, with a healthier roster, I think they'd be willing to keep him. But obviously, if they're out of it, I think it's pretty clear what has to happen.
2: It's really fun being able to be the ones asking Cody the questions.
0: Yeah, exactly.
2: He's the podcast host.
0: Hurtado draws the free pass. Andrew Soyka will take his AB. One away, bottom of the seventh. Run is home for West Michigan. So an 8-0 lead here for the Caps against the Dragons. It really does seem in a lot of ways like a medical breakthrough in some ways that they were able to get him back as quick. You know, I don't know if you know any other comparisons or if you heard if they've done the same thing for other athletes before, but is this something that's new that they did with Tarik that they haven't tested before in terms of, you were talking about the needle. I don't know all the medical terms, but it seems like a breakthrough.
1: Yeah, for anyone who's unaware, what the nano needle is basically a smaller arthroscopic tool. So a normal scope is, you know, so wide. This one, I think the diameter is like 0.9 millimeters or something. Oh. So it's almost microscopic. And when you go in an elbow or any joint with that, it's going to cause a lot less inflammation, a lot less bleeding, a lot less damage to the tissue. So for Tarik Skubal, what that meant is less time off. He didn't wake up with necessarily this massive swollen elbow. It was so minimally invasive, he wakes up and he's playing catch within, I think, 3 to 4 days. A lot less time off, so he didn't have to shut down his throwing program. Now, the nano needle, it's been around for a few years. It's been used on civilians. There's some doctors who really like it. This is the first time it had been used on a major league pitcher, though. We already have case number two, though. It's Blake Snell of the Los Angeles Dodgers. He went under a very similar procedure using the nano needle, and it sounds like he's going to be on a somewhat accelerated trajectory. So I do think this is a tool that is kind of redefining what arthroscopic surgeries can look like, both for normal people and now high-level athletes.
2: I always say, you know, medical technology and medicine is something that continues to evolve.
0: It's crazy.
2: You can keep trusting in that. I think in the NFL, there was a really interesting modification to Achilles tear repair over the last couple of years that used to be kind of a career ender, but not so much anymore.
0: Soyka goes down at strike three. Two away here in the seventh.
2: But I would imagine that because Skubal becomes the first, with everything he has on the line, personally, professionally, that now you're going to see this pivot probably industry-wide.
1: I think if you need loose bodies removed from your elbow, or this is also a tool that could potentially be used in knees and shoulders, why would you not? Now, mm-hmm. there is some, we're still learning. We'll need a bigger data sample for what does the recovery look like. Is it the same for everybody? If you have eight loose bodies in your arm as opposed to one, which Tarek Skubal had, is it the same? There's still some questions, but you're right. I think this is now going to be on the table for any pitcher, any athlete who needs a procedure like this. I'm not a big hockey guy, so you guys might have to help me out with the name. Connor Hellebuyck, is that right?
0: Hellebuyck.
1: All right, goalie. He had a knee procedure using the nano needle last year, cut his recovery time, I think, almost in half. So there's some NFL players who have used this. We're already seeing it, and you're right. I think we're going to start seeing a lot more.
0: New pitcher coming into the game for the Dayton Dragons here on the other side when we come back. 8-0 the lead. Cody Stavenhagen with us here on the Whitecaps Baseball Network.
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0: starting pitcher into the game here for the Dayton Dragons in the bottom of the seventh. 8-0 lead in favor of the Caps. Looks like they'll go to the righty here out of the pen. Trent Hodgden takes over on the bump for the Dayton Dragons. Bentley at the plate, man on first here with two outs. Cody Stavenhagen of The Athletic joining us here on the Whitecaps Baseball Network. He, alongside the rest of the media, getting to chat with Tarik Skubal after his rehab appearance. Here today in West Michigan is Lee. Strokes this one into center. It's his second knock of the day, and he's into second with a double.
1: You know, I know Tarik Skubal was here today, but this might be my other favorite storyline of this afternoon. Bennett Lee, who comes to West Michigan just in time to catch Tarik Skubal. Who knows how long he's going to be here. This is a guy who hit just 114 with the Whitecaps last year, was outstanding offensively during the postseason, and then just comes back and cracks a couple of base hits just for fun.
2: I love it. I've talked to Bennett Lee a couple times. Seems like a really sharp dude.
0: And the level of trust, you know, to put him in that position to catch someone like Tarik Skubal, I don't think that's lost on anybody how much the Tigers really respect him to put him in that spot.
2: Yeah, that matters. When you have a manager like A.J. Hinch and people like that in your organization, those things do not go unnoticed. Here's a fun anecdote for you guys. I don't know if we talked about this earlier, but the first few times Tarik Skubal pitched in West Michigan, he was a reliever. He was a ninth-round pick. No one really knew who he was. I kind of asked Tarik about that. Does that make you think about your journey? And he said he was talking to kind of some of the guys out in the bullpen about that today. Like, hey, when I was here, I was in your shoes. No one knew who I was. So that's kind of a message maybe to every guy on this team right now.
0: And it's always the journey. And, you know, sometimes those guys emerge, and that's certainly the case for Tarik Skubal. Cody, I wanted to say thank you so much for joining us here today, and we're looking forward to seeing Tarik back up in the show.
2: All right. Thanks so much for having me, guys. Appreciate it.
0: Yes, sir. That's Cody Stavenhagen. We'll be right back going into the eighth here on the Whitecaps Baseball Network.
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3: 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They're right here on the Whitecaps Baseball Network.
0: What a fun day in so many different respects. We did get our final attendance. First, let's go to the eighth inning. 8-0 lead for the Caps. Here's Dan Hasty.
1: And a high fly ball in a shallow left field. First pitch shopping is Alfredo Alcantara. All kinds of movement in the Whitecaps' defensive alignment as Junior Tillian puts it away. He's one of the lucky ones. He stays in his designated spot. Luke Stoffel comes in to pitch for West Michigan. Another Milk Means More call to the bullpen. So Caps have made some changes and some pretty significant ones. Here's we get into inning number 8 with an 8-0 lead as Victor Acosta, the only player to barrel up a baseball against Tarik Skubal for a base hit during his time at the plate. Strike one. And then takes a little bit outside. 1, 2, 3. One ball, one strike to count. We'll give you those final numbers for Scooble, who finished today with 5 innings, 54 pitches, 44 strikes, only 10 ones out of the strike zone. 2 hits, no walks, 6 strikeouts for the very promising potential up-and-comer in Jarek Scooble. Now the 1-2 for Acosta. Has him jump out of the way from a Stoffel fastball. 2 balls, 2 strikes. Again, a huge thanks to our friend Cody Stavenhagen for jumping on, telling us a little bit about what Jarek Scooble had to say. Not sure where the ovation was bigger when he came to the dugout after the fact. Here's a tough ground ball to short. Heel, gotta hurry, not in time. Acosta beats it out. One out single for Victor Acosta. See how close this one was. Heel did everything right at shortstop, too.
6: They just had a long way to get to that one. Had to speed it up a little bit. At least put it on line and hold him to one.
1: Back to the top of the order, and Carlos Sanchez, quick defensive changes for you. Christian Santana takes over at third base, so he's in off the bench for the Whitecaps. Woody Hayden and Bryce Rayner are done for the day. Sammy Heel moves from third base over to shortstop. Juan Hernandez comes in to play second base. And Garrett Pennington's saying, what about me? I'm still at first base. Here's the 0-1 pitch. This one's down low. Tony Paul is here of the Detroit News, who joins us after making the trek out from Grand Rapids. Tony, it's great to see you. It's great to have a reason to have you out at the ballpark. It is a busy day around here, and you certainly know how to pick them.
7: Yeah, I always like coming here. I mean, I grew up around here. I've been coming to ball games here since I was, you know, in my teenage years, and you know, there's always been some good crowds here, but today was pretty special to kind of walk into the park. And I know the game was sold out, you know, before they even made the announcement about Scooble, some special promotions today. But, you know, the parking lot's open to 10 a.m. There was a line out the door for 2.5 hours before first pitch. Obviously, Jarek Scooble brought a lot of buzz to the ballpark today, and it was a banner day here in West Michigan.
1: We got our attendance for this one tonight. In case you're wondering just how many people you can fit in this ballpark, I believe the answer is today's attendance number, 8,967. 8,967 here on 6-7 in West Michigan.
7: Wow, what are the odds?
6: The stars are just lining up perfectly.
7: I mean, 6-7 ending the attendance on 6-7. I mean, the coincidences of all coincidences.
1: Smart move by our friends in the ticket office to stop ticket sales right on that number.
7: Yes.
1: Here's Diego Almana to pinch hit. So you heard what Jarek Scooble had to say. Considering what you've seen them go through as a team, the Tigers, over the last couple of months, what are you hoping to see? I guess, where would you put the best case scenario under what could be realistic? As this one goes down the right field line, it's going to fall foul. And there's another strike on Almana, 0-2. Because I think that's the thing people are really starting to wonder about, what impact this could really have. Because, what was it, 2 years ago, there was a 0.4% postseason chance. They got hot. They got that last wild card spot. So what are you kind of hoping or even expecting to see out of all this?
7: Yeah, I mean, look, they dug themselves a hole of gigantic proportions. I mean, let's call it what it is. They did this to themselves, you know.

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4: Toledo this coming Wednesday. So they're getting healthy. They're getting the team that entered the season as the prohibitive favorite to win the American League Central and one of the 8 or 9 favorites to win the World Series. So, you're not going to say on June 1st that the team is selling Tarek Skubal. But the whole, you got to read that for what it is, too. Anybody who read those reports and those tweets and said, oh, the Tigers are definitely not trading Tarek Skubal, that's not true either. It's June 4th now, or June 6th or 7th, whatever, 6th, 7th. It is whatever it is today. It doesn't do you a whole lot of good right now to throw your hands up and give up on the season, but certainly if the Dodgers call, the Yankees call, the Brewers call, the Padres call, in the next couple of weeks you're still 10, 11 games under 500, and you create this massive bidding war for Tarek Skubal, Scott Harris is going to be entertaining offers for the best pitcher in the game of baseball.
5: That's right, and it's 2-1 on Junior Tillian. Bottom of the 8th, 8-0 West Michigan in front. Tony Paul, the Detroit News, is joining us here in the broadcast booth on this gorgeous Sunday afternoon. I'm glad you actually said the 6-7, because that way
4: I was
5: who
4: assured.
5: Who brought that up to you? Do you remember where you were when you found out what that was?
4: I still don't know what it is. I assume it means an indifference kind of thing, because I don't know. But I was assured by my 14-year-old niece that the kids aren't into 6-7 anymore. And then I look out of the ballpark today, and I think they are. I don't think it's over yet.
6: Yeah, it's amazing how quickly trends come and go.
4: Yeah,
6: I mean, you literally snap your fingers and it's gone. So
4: yeah.
6: I think they're doing the Skubal now. I think we've done that a few times on the broadcast.
4: I've seen that on
6: the old
4: TikTok.
6: Yep.
4: The reels, as the kids say.
5: Ball four to Junior Tillian. He draws a leadoff walk to start things in the bottom of the 8th inning. So now, as we get into this Tigers situation, Tigers actually just scored a couple of runs. It's now 4-3 in the bottom of the 7th inning of that game in Detroit. So you were talking about stringing those series wins together. And we kind of talked to Cody about this as well, but I am curious, just seeing Tarek Skubal pitch today, for somebody who hasn't had a lot of experience on the field here as a member of the West Michigan Whitecaps, you could tell how much he appreciated this place.
4: He didn't look very nervous, though.
5: Yeah, I wonder why.
4: He handled the pressure really well. But you just go back to, though, he can make a huge difference for this team, for the Tigers. But I was talking to Cody before he came in here and we were downstairs talking, but the Tigers started June so well, right? I covered the series in Chicago last weekend. 3 of the worst games I've seen the Tigers play back-to-back-to-back in a long time. It was miserable. And then they go and they sweep Tampa Bay, the first place team in the American League East. And all of a sudden, people start to pay attention a little bit. But then you come home, you beat Seattle the first game, and all right, the Tigers are, they're not dead yet. But then you lose one game, right? You lose one game yesterday, and it's like, okay, now you're back to 13 games under 500. And that's the danger when you lose so many games in the month of May and you get into the hole that they got into. It's like, holy cow, you lose one game and all of a sudden you're,

0: it's like you're back in the hole again. So that's the thing. You basically need to win every series and string some sweeps together and just kind of go from there.
1: You know, it's we talked about this element of the conversation with Cody, too. You talk about it with him being a pitcher. You might only get him one out of every 5 days on the mound, but I think his impact extends beyond just what he does there. I think in terms of a clubhouse leader, an emotional leader, all of those other things, what he provides in that way helps this team be better. And, of course, he's earned that respect with what he's done with the two Cy Youngs. How does he impact that team in that way?
0: No, I think that's an excellent point that probably people don't talk about enough, but there is not a natural leader in that clubhouse when Tarek Skubal is not around. Like, he is the guy that people kind of look to when something needs to be said. He's the guy that's going to say it. You know, Riley Green is a good baseball player. He's an all-star. He's not that rah-rah guy. That's just not who he is. It's not his DNA. He does his talking on the field. Tarek Skubal's the guy that if you need someone to say something in your clubhouse, you're going to go to Skubal. A lot like Verlander was back in the day, maybe. But, yeah, he is that kind of guy that is the leader, and I don't think it's a coincidence that, yeah, you lost the ace of your staff in early May. You are losing a pitcher once every five games, but you could tell that something was missing from the moment it was announced he was going to be out with elbow surgery, and then they lost 20 of their next 24 games. I don't think that's a coincidence. So I think you're absolutely right. I think just having him around, I think, is big for this team. The question is whether the hole they've dug themselves is too big to climb out of, and I think that, you know, the smart money is it probably is too big, but you know, if you start stringing every series together, we have seen this team do it before. And somebody made a good point the other day, too, that in this year's American League, there are five teams over 500. Well, six teams make the playoffs from the American League. So who knows? If the American League continues to be a mediocre league and all it takes is to get to 500 to make a wild card spot, well, then it becomes a little bit easier of a proposition.
2: After a Christian Santana walk, Jackson Strong flies out to center field. It brings up Garrett Pennington. 8-0 Whitecaps in front. One out, runners at the corners. The Whitecaps look to find their first series win since mid-April. It's the 1-0. Pennington big cut and a miss, and the count goes to 1-1. I'm thinking back to, was it 2006 when the St. Louis Cardinals, weren't they just barely over 500?
0: They were 83 and 79 or 83, and yeah, something like that, yeah.
2: And they ended up winning the World Series that year. So
0: I recall that.
2: It does beg the question, is it worth it to go all in for that last postseason spot, that last wild card spot? Because that's honestly probably the million-dollar question that the Tigers themselves are being forced to answer.
0: Yeah, it's a different scenario nowadays than it was back then. If you won the wild card in 2006, there was only one wild card in each league, so you went right to a five-game series. You remember the Tigers were actually a wild card team in 2006, so they went right in, played the Yankees, beat them in a five-game series. Nowadays, a wild card gets you in for a best-of-three set, which anything can happen in a best-of-three. So I don't know. That's a question you do have to ask yourself. If you're three, four, five games out on July 15th of a wild card spot, is it really worth it to keep Tarek Skubal, to keep Casey Mize, to keep Jack Flaherty, to keep Kleber Torres, all these guys who might have some value? Of course, Skubal has more value than anybody. That's a tough question to ask and tougher question to answer. And Scott Harris is going to have to make the tough decisions here in the coming weeks.
2: Certainly something that we could see impact here in West Michigan, depending on how things go up at the top. Tony Paul of the Detroit News. You still at Tony Paul 1984?
0: I am. I got to get out there now. They're doing the dizzy bat race. I'm missing it. I got to get out there.
2: This is true. Yeah, you got to be the one to catch the person as they fall onto the ground. So that's an important job. Don't forget the importance of doing that and helping our friends down on the field. Tony, thank you very much.
0: Guys, thanks a lot.
2: That's Tony Paul. Top of the ninth, last call for baseball. When we come back, 8-0 West Michigan in front on Whitecaps Radio and TV.
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0: baseball. CJ Wines comes in for West Michigan. It's a milk means more call to the bullpen as CJ Wines got a foul ball before throwing one of the backstop, and it's one ball, one strike. Well, as fate would have it, you know, you look at some of the numbers for Whitecaps starting pitchers throughout the course of this season, and as you look at their numbers in its totality, cut and a miss, one ball and two strikes, you notice that there are not many starting pitchers, and this is probably the product of the starting pitchers not going five innings or more. Given the record that the Whitecaps have, this one's inside. Did it hit Kyun Vu? Ooh, he thought it did, and it said that it did not. That's the second time we've seen that the last couple of innings. Happened to Yerlin Kampanon back in the seventh. Now the 2-2 to Vu. A little bit high. Three balls and two strikes. Here's the look. A little hard to tell. See if Wines can take advantage on a payoff pitch to Vu. Smokes it. Past the diving heel in the center field. There's a base hit. Just the fifth hit of the day for the Dayton Dragons. Leadoff base runner in the ninth. So you look at the starting pitchers for West Michigan. Hayden Minton has the highest win total among Whitecaps starting pitchers with two. After that, it's Ben Jacobs who has one win. And then once you get past that, you realize that the West Michigan Whitecaps have exactly three wins from their starting pitchers this year. And big reason for that is because early in the season, starting pitchers don't usually pitch through the fifth inning. That's what you have to qualify for a win. Strike one to Carter Graham. But Tarek Skubal, for whatever it's worth, is in line to get the victory for the Whitecaps here today. Carter Graham fouls it away. One ball, two strikes. So Wines checks in. Good numbers for CJ this year. Was in the Whitecaps bullpen last season. Kind of taking a step forward to be one of the key cogs of this season's Whitecaps pen. Just giving up 11 hits in 22 and two-thirds innings. Opponents are hitting 143 against him this year. Tough batter here. Swing and a miss from Carter Graham. Graham goes down on strikes, and there's one away. Well, the Caps are on the road this week. They are going to East Lake, Ohio. I've been talking a lot today about the Whitecaps winning the Midwest League title last season. Most dominant team that the Whitecaps have ever put forth here in West Michigan. 96-39 if you include those four postseason games. Ball one to Yerlin Kampanon. This one gets chopped towards first. It's a foul ball. 1-1. But that would be a matchup of the 2025 Eastern Division Championship Series. That was the first two wins of those four in the postseason that the Whitecaps got. But the second one coming here at LMCU Ballpark in front of a electric atmosphere. The Caps were able to take another step closer to winning their first Midwest League title in 10 years. Kind of amazing to think that in 32 seasons, the Whitecaps have seven Midwest League titles. Two balls, two strikes on Yerlin Kampanon. But that series starts coming up on Tuesday, so the Caps will get a well-deserved day off, as they are just two outs away from a third straight victory. This one misses wide. Three balls and two strikes on Compadon. Whitecaps hoping to find their 20th win of the season with a victory today. Three-two is roped into right. There's a base hit for Compadon. Will the Dayton Dragons break up the shutout? They've got a good chance. Runners at the corners with just one out against C.J. Wines in the ninth. That'll bring up John Michael Fail. But that first game of the series on Tuesday at Lake County, first pitch, 6:05, will be on the air with Caps pregame beginning at 5:50 here on the Whitecaps Baseball Network. It's John Michael Fail rips and misses at a first pitch fastball. Then the Caps will come home for a six-game series with their arch nemesis, the Lansing Lugnuts, will be in town. Another cut and a miss. Two quick strikes on John Michael Fail. That Tuesday night will be 6-1-6 day here in West Michigan. Of course, that is the area code here in the Grand Rapids area. We hold 616 very near and dear. Grounded to third. This could do it. The second for one. On to first. It's a Whitecap shutout winner. And on a day where one of the best pitchers in all of Major League Baseball made his way to West Michigan, just as you might think, the Whitecaps saved their best for their company. 8-0 the final score. We'll go down to the field with Nate Wangler in just a moment. Our post-game show is next on Whitecaps Radio.
1: 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Welcome to the West Michigan Whitecaps post-game show. Coming up, a recap of the game and a preview of what's next for Whitecaps baseball. Now, back to the ballpark for Caps post-game.
0: 8-0, the Whitecaps get a series win for the first time since mid-April as they beat the Dayton Dragons, who swept them in this ballpark just a couple of weeks ago. 8-0 the final. We'll give you a look at the final totals for this one. We will always get you the game recap and a look ahead to what happens the next time the Whitecaps take the field at the tomorrow. The off day for the Whitecaps, and then they'll be back at it coming up on Tuesday against those Lake County Captains. By the way, we do have an early game on Wednesday, 11:05 a.m. for that contest between the Caps and the Captains this coming week. Whitecaps baseball has been brought to you by Meijer. For every double play the Whitecaps turn this season, Meijer donates $50 to local food banks through the Meijer Simply Give program. Bennett Lee is back in town, at least for the time being, and Nate Wangler is down on the field to chat with them after two hits and catching the back-to-back Cy Young Award winner.
2: Thanks, Dan. Down on the field here with Bennett Lee back in West Michigan. Two hits today, a single, a double, also a pitch clock violation there at the very end. We won't talk about that, but Bennett back here in West Michigan. First off, welcome back, my man. How's it feel to be back and catch with Tarek Skubal?
3: Oh, man, that was awesome. When they told me I was coming back here from Erie, I was, you know, you don't know what to expect, but it was an act of God's providence to have me come come here and catch Tarek. So it was an awesome opportunity.
2: I'm sure what a blessing it is to work with someone like that, you know, in what he's done. Obviously, being back his first live action since the surgery, sometimes you don't know what to expect, but it seemed like everything checked out and he was executing everything today.
3: He was as dialed in as, well, I've never caught him before, so I've never seen him before, but he was as dialed in as anybody I've ever caught. And yeah, it's just the stuff, the mound presence, and the command is unbelievable.
2: I think everyone learned something here today, right? I learned what it looks like. The Dayton Dragons learned what it looks like as well, being in the box. What did you learn? What did you take away from being able to catch someone like Tarek Skubal?
3: Just the thing that struck me the most was his mound presence. He's a big man, and it's an intimidating guy. You would see these good hitters. Dayton has good hitters making bad decisions that they wouldn't normally make just because it's him, you know. So some of that, like, intimidation factor, confidence factor, it affects the other hitters.
2: Does it come from the fact that he's won those awards? Is it an aura thing? What do you think it is about his presence that is that way?
3: It's, first of all, his size.
4: And he's a big guy.
3: Yeah, big dude. But, I mean, yeah, it definitely helps when you won back-to-back Cy Youngs. But it's really just the demeanor, I think. He's calm no matter what, and he knows he's going to beat you.
2: Coming back here to West Michigan, I do want to talk about you for a little bit after winning that championship last year. Just being back in the building, how does it feel to be back in front of the people?
3: Yeah, it feels great. I spent 2 years here and you know, made a lot of great relationships with a lot of people around here. So it's good to see everybody, and, yeah, just be back for a little bit.
2: Looking forward, you know, obviously, hopefully you'll get another chance to catch him here at some point. You never know what the future holds, but, you know, really looking forward, whole picture thing, what impact does someone like him make at the next level for the Tigers?
3: He's everything for them. He's their rock. La Piedra in Spanish. And that's what they call Luis Castillo for the Mariners. He's their rock. He's their guy. You just know when he's out there, you have an amazing chance to win. So I think that's the confidence that he brings to them.
2: Welcome back. Congrats on getting the win.
3: Thank you.
2: It's Bennett Lee. Dan, back to you.
5: 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They improve to 20-37. The Dayton Dragons fall to 31-26. For the victorious West Michigan Whitecaps, 8 runs, 10 hits, 1 error. They left 7 on base, 3-for-13 with runners in scoring position. And for the Dragons, no runs, 6 hits, 1 error. They left 6 runners on base. And let's just be honest, when you're facing a guy like Tarek Skubal, just don't have many kicks at the can with runners at second and third base. They only had 2 at-bats all day with runners in scoring position in which they were hitless. The winning pitcher is exactly who you thought it would be. Tarek Skubal, who goes to 1-0 as a Whitecap here this season. He gets the win after he goes 5 innings of scoreless baseball, gave up 2 base hits. Did not walk a batter. He struck out 6 in a ball game that lasted 2 hours and 10 minutes in front of 8,967. Largest crowd of the year, largest crowd in a long time here in West Michigan. Again, that's 8,967. Home runs in the ballgame, just 1 for West Michigan. It was a 2-run blast in the first inning off the bat of Jackson Strong. He's up to 5 home runs this season, and he's now homered in 3 consecutive games. So there's a look at the final totals. Now let's get you into the game recap, courtesy of Stratus Building Solutions of West Michigan, the preferred commercial cleaning company of the West Michigan Whitecaps, and of LMCU Ballpark, a local family-owned Grand Rapids company servicing both large and small facilities throughout West Michigan. 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Let's take a look at how this one went down. So it started off, of course, with Tarek Skubal, the back-to-back defending American League Cy Young Award winner. He ends up taking the mound for the Whitecaps in a highly anticipated return to West Michigan. Takes the mound and was dominant. Is it dominant as you would expect somebody with his credentials to be, as he went almost immaculately through his top of the first inning. He struck out the first two batters he faced on approximately six pitches. He got through a 1-2-3 start. Then it was Jackson Strong who slammed his fifth home run of the season into the Whitecaps bullpen in right center field. Gave the Whitecaps more than enough offense for the entire day and a 2-0 lead. To the bottom of the third, Garrett Pennington's two-run single doubled the Whitecaps' two-run advantage, made it 4-0 in favor of West Michigan. Bottom five, Ricardo Hurtado, a two-run double. Caps did a lot of their damage in pairs here today. Two in the first, two in the third, two more in the fifth. Then in the sixth, Woody Haydeen's run-scoring double made it 7-0 before the Caps added one more on a balk. Meanwhile, Tarek Skubal was outstanding, as expected. Five innings of scoreless ball, just two hits, no walks, six strikeouts. He looks more than ready to rejoin that rotation in Detroit. So that's a look at the game recap. Now we'll tell you about what happens tomorrow and Tuesday for the West Michigan Whitecaps in our preview. Thanks to Game Time Family Fun Park, when your family will settle for nothing short of the ultimate fun and excitement, Game Time Fun Park is the place to go. 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So the Caps have an off day tomorrow. It's well deserved. They've won three games in a row for the first time since mid-April. They brought in the ringer to help them do it. So tomorrow they get the day off. Then on Tuesday they're back to work from East Lake, Ohio. It's a rematch of the 2025 Eastern Division Championship Series. The West Michigan Whitecaps visit the Lake County Captains for a six-game series beginning on the road on Tuesday. 6:05, our scheduled first pitch will be on the air with the Pella Windows pregame show beginning at 5:50 here on the Whitecaps Baseball Network. Well, time for final thoughts. The way this one went down here today was special, and if it's all right, I think I'll ask my partner here and Nate Wangler to jump on headset with us, because this one is a pretty memorable day here in West Michigan. And, you know, we had our chance to catch up with Tarek Skubal, and you know, it's always fun when they're pretty much the exact same person after all these years and all these things that has happened to him over the course of the last couple of years. Especially, you can tell he still has a very special place for West Michigan.
4: And the amount of respect that he's earned on all fronts, I think that's what I collected most from that conversation with Bennett Lee. You know, it's not just the fans that responded because they know what he's done and the respect that he's earned from the fan base. But you also think about the opposing players at the same exact time, too. You know, these are a Dayton Dragons players that otherwise, you know, would not go up to the plate with a sense of intimidation and almost like an anxiousness to those ABs. But you heard Bennett say it during the post-game interview. It's the aura that Tarek brings to the mound that can cause that for hitters. And so there's just so much respect around for what he has been able to accomplish and, frankly, what he's still yet to accomplish in Major League Baseball.
5: You know, considering everything the Caps have been through throughout the course of this season, all the tough losses, all the late games that have gotten away from him, and I know the Detroit Tigers will care a whole lot more about developing their players, but considering what they've gone through as a team, had to feel pretty nice to not only have a guy like Tarek Skubal here, but to also be able to show him a good time. They had 11 right. runs in two straight games, and then an 8-0 shutout because their offense was outstanding this weekend.
4: And win a series against a top two team in the Great Lakes East Division. And I mean, that is everything you wanted these last three games to be for this Caps team. It was. And now a chance to build off that in Lake County, but just winning in general, we talk about how it kind of fixes everything. Well, today was a great opportunity for the Caps because you knew who you had on the mound. Maybe a little added inspiration to go out there and add a few more runs, and they responded.
5: Well, the second half will be here before you know it. Hopefully the Caps will have gotten themselves situated, recalibrated, and ready for half number two. So that's our final thoughts. Now we will say good day to you here from West Michigan and get ready for that six-game series with the Whitecaps and the Lake County Captains. So that's going to do it for us. Our thanks to all the good people who make these broadcasts go. Again, one more time, be sure to catch us coming up on Tuesday night when the Whitecaps visit the Lake County Captains for a six-game series. First pitch at 6:05 will be on the air at 5:50 right here on the Whitecaps Baseball Network. And don't forget, the Caps come home for a six-game series against the one and only Lansing Lugnuts beginning on June 16th, 6-1-6 day. For that first game against the Lugnuts, courtesy of our friends at Cosmic Candy. It's also German Heritage Night in West Michigan. You can get tickets at whitecapsbaseball.com. For all of us at the West Michigan Whitecaps and for my partner, Nate Wangler, this is Dan Hasty reminding you of the final score this afternoon from LMCU Ballpark. The West Michigan Whitecaps, 8, and the Dayton Dragons, nothing, with the help of the two-time Cy Young Award winner and Tarek Skubal. We'll talk to you on Tuesday, and until then, so long, everybody.
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3: Judge, because they've struggled without him in the past. You know, when he ran into the fence at Dodger Stadium, it kind of ended their season a few years ago. So I don't think that's going to happen this year, but obviously an entirely different animal without him in the middle of the lineup.
4: A few more questions for Gabe Lax here on Westwood One Sports Den Day, sitting in for Josh Graham. I'm curious what you view the Tampa Bay Rays as. They're 12 games over 500, but they have a run differential of only +7. How do you view this team?
3: Yeah, I like them from the standpoint of there's a lot of different ways they can beat you on the offensive end. You're so right. You know, it's looking a little precarious, if you will, but I love the fact that they have guys who can flat out hit, you know, and guys that can also hit the ball out of the ballpark and you know, play aggressively, play with some speed, match up with you. You know, it's a pain playing them for, you know, over 9 innings, over a 3-game series or a 4-game series. So I feel like, you know, everything is pretty legit with them with what they've done. I feel like they're in this iteration of the American League, this Rays team, you know, has a really good chance to, to make the playoffs, perhaps win the division. But I kind of feel like, you know, the firepower is going to show up eventually for the Yankees and for the Jays and possibly the Orioles. But, it's still a well put together team, and you know, I guess the big question, does it, you know, come down to pitching? You know, will Nick Martinez be able to keep up his joyride? He finally had a little bit of a blow up, but he's had several shutout outings. Shane McClanahan looks great. Drew Rasmussen looks again like an all-star. So I feel like the infrastructure is pretty good, and I feel like the way they can score the ball on offense, if you will, allows them to kind of avoid these deep valleys.
4: Gabe Lax with us here, Westwood One Sports, Dent Day sitting in for Josh Graham. Well, what did you make of the Miz clocking just shy of 104 today?
3: Oh, my gosh. Yeah, it's really like nothing we've really seen. And it's, it challenges everything you kind of believe about pitching and what's possible and durability and all that kind of stuff, because he comes up and he throws 100, and then he's thrown this many pitches over 102 in one outing, the most in the pitch tracking error and all that kind of stuff, and you kind of take it with a little bit of skepticism. But now, you know, he's lasting 6 innings every time. He's getting into the 7th inning, to some degree. You know, it's not like he's go as hard as I possibly can for 5 innings and then collapse. You know, he's turning into, you know, a really legitimate pitcher and not just a guy that is kind of a speed showcase for a few innings and then, here's the bullpen to soak up 4 innings. You talk about 102 mile an hour fastball and a 96-ish mile an hour slider. I mean, that's Randy Johnson from the right side, I don't know what, Randy's pitches might have measured and, where I assume the technology is a little better now. But, he had that 98-mile-an-hour fastball, that 93-mile-an-hour slider. Absolutely impossible against left-handed hitters. So, it's really

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3: Brandon Ayuk, you can weigh in on the NBA Finals. We got game number 3. That one's coming up tomorrow night. You get the Knicks and the Spurs. The Knicks with the potential to go up 3-0. We did get a little bit of clarity over the course of the show that the watch parties that have been denied in Madison Square Garden, in front of Madison Square Garden, are in fact not related to Donald Trump being in attendance for game number 3. I don't believe that, but these are the reports that are coming out. And Ian Begley, who covers the Knicks for SNY, he's been a longtime Knicks reporter, he tweeted out, this is a statement from a Madison Square Garden spokesperson. The permit for Plaza 33 Game 3 watch party was denied by the city's permitting office in consultation with the NYPD. However, the White House will confirm that it is not about the president. We understand that NYP Commissioner Tisch is planning additional street closures around Madison Square Garden. End quote. So somebody at Madison Square Garden is saying, no, this is not us. This is not about the president. This is NYPD. That's them. Take all of your hate and direct it to them. I don't believe that for one second. First of all, I know how security works. It's generally speaking not a smart idea to have thousands of people congregate outside of a place where they know the president of the United States is going to be. I'm in D.C. I have a little bit of an idea on how the security system works there. They generally don't like when the president is around a lot of people. Shocking, I know. They don't like his schedule being known. They like keeping things secret. The fact that they've been promoting that this dude is going to be at Game 3 is actually idiotic for security purposes. Now, they had to let the fans know because they got to come up 2 hours early so they can get in. My thought is that there's going to be a very, very large portion of the fan base who has paid thousands of dollars for tickets in the actual arena by the time the game starts. Donald Trump went to a tennis event, I think it was the U.S. Open, and it took 30 minutes before the match started. It started 30 minutes late, and then it took even longer for all of the fans to get in there. It's a pain in the rear end to deal with presidential security going into an event when you have 20,000 people, especially 20,000 people that are nuts. Because, like, listen, man, if I'm a Knicks fan, getting there 2 hours early is not a problem. It's game 3 of the NBA Finals. My team's up 2-0. I ain't doing anything that day. I got nothing but free time. Work, I ain't going. I'm hanging out. I'm day drinking. Where's the darty at, right? Give me a day party. I'm pre-gaming at all of the bars. But that's also part of the problem. You're going to get a bunch of drunk people that are trying to get in to watch their New York Knicks because their New York Knicks, for the first time in over 50 years, have an opportunity to win a championship. Now, they can't win the actual championship in game number 3. They would have to do that in game number 4, assuming they win game number 3. But it's just a complete cluster. But Madison Square Garden is saying, no, that's NYPD. That's NYPD. That's why the watch parties aren't happening. It's not us. It's not the

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4: Like, the Knicks have taken over. The Knicks fever has taken over. And Brunson was asked, have you looked around New York City lately?
5: If people want to know what it looks like in New York right now, normally you guys wouldn't be here on a practice day. Are you looking around at all? Do you get a sense of it at all? Will you try and look, or not until it's over?
6: Not until it's over.
5: Are you letting your family come look, your friends, anything like that? Or
6: they can do what they want.
4: How does he not know what's going on in New York? I don't know if I believe that. I mean, I believe Brunson is as focused, like a method actor. I believe Brunson is as focused as you can be on the task at hand, and that is beating the San Antonio Spurs. I fully do believe that. But he's got to know what's going on. He's on social media, I think. I don't know. I assume he is. He's on social media. He's walking to and from. I'm sure Brunson's not going out to get burgers anywhere in New York City. I know he was in San Antonio for a couple of days. But he's got to know how absolutely bat-ass crazy the city of New York is right now for the Knicks. One question that has come up this week, and maybe for the last year and a half, since Brunson's really ascended into being an elite player in the NBA, is how did this guy, who was the college player of the year, when he was at Villanova, the year Nova won the national championship, how did this guy not only get out of the lottery, not only get out of the first round, how did this guy slip into the second round of the NBA draft? The scouting reports on him are ridiculous. This from Bleacher Report. Brunson didn't struggle in many areas. The questions concerning his transition game revolve around how much his limited speed will hold him back. Out of spot-ups, he only converted 3 of 17 drives while going right. He was less effective when opponents ran him off the line. Brunson's defensive outlook is his biggest question mark. He's heavy-footed for a point guard. He ranked in the 18th percentile in isolation defense and 33rd percentile for a point guard when he was playing his man off screens. It's difficult to envision him containing many NBA starting speedsters. Brunson offers minimal defensive playmaking ability as well. He averaged 1.2 steals, and he recorded only one block his entire 116-game career. Ready for this? This is the best. As a rookie, Brunson will have a chance to earn backup minutes right away thanks to his shooting and decision-making. And he'll also turn 22 years old before the season, and he's had plenty of experience over the last 3 years. He isn't capable of defending in a full-time role, but it wouldn't be surprising if he became a second-unit game manager as a rookie. Projected role, high-end backup. Again, this is Bleacher Report's scouting report on Jalen Brunson coming out of the draft, or going into the draft, I should say. The eye test suggests Brunson's

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